America. It is Wednesday, isn't it? Yeah, it's Wednesday. It's Wednesday. We're halfway through. Everything is downhill from here. Got a great show for you planned. Not for today, but one of these days I'll reveal that great show. Today we have we have actually a lot of stuff we have to talk about because the elections happened yesterday in New York, and guess what? The socialist won. Three of them. New York is going to hell in a handbasket. And, gee, who said that was going to happen? Who warned you Democrats? They're going to primary you. They're going to eat you in the end. Starting in 2004, when you put Michael Moore in the box, I said, you don't play footsies with socialists. You think they're your friend. You think you're using them. They're using you. And when they have enough power, they will eat you. I mean, you think Michael Moore got that big on Twinkies? No, he's been eating Democrats for quite some time. Look, here's the thing. It's happening, and we have to know how to fight it. So I'm going to tell you all the news that happened, and then I'm going to show you how to fight it this hour and so much more on the rest of the program. And it is actually a great show. Hang on. We start in 60 seconds. First, my Patriot Supply. 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Your car breaks down. You have money in the bank. You have options. 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All right. Woo! Let me start with the news. One of the things trending today is Social Security is going broke. What? I've never heard that. It's what? Let me get my arms around that one. It's going broke. When did that happen? It's the most popular government program in America, and it's quietly going broke while everybody politely agrees not to bring it up at dinner or especially during an election. Okay. Social Security. You love it. Your grandmother loves it. And the math loves no one. The retirement trust fund runs dry, Social Security Administration says, in 2032. That is 6 years, six big years. And unlike global warming, this is actual math. So it will run dry in 6 years. And when it does, the checks don't stop. They just get smaller by almost 25%. Now, do you think things are going to be cheaper or more expensive by 2032? I don't know. Yeah, I guess it could go either way. I mean, we did buy Social Security. Wasn't some, you know, sham. So I guess we might buy that prices will be cheaper. This is going to happen to everybody. The retiree, the widow, the disabled steel worker. No exceptions, no mercy. Now, CBS News has known this was coming. NBC News knew this was coming. I knew this was coming. You knew this was coming. The newspapers knew that. Every president has known this was coming for 40 years. 40 years. We've had more warning about this than Y2K. We had more warning than this on disco, on my own hairline. And we've done the same thing for all of those things. Nothing until now. It's embarrassing, isn't it? I mean, look at it. It's really getting embarrassing. Social Security, I would say, is a Ponzi scheme, but it's not really a Ponzi scheme. I know that's a fun thing to say at parties, but a Ponzi scheme is illegal, and it hides the math. So there's the difference. Social Security is perfectly legal and prints the math every single year in a report so long and so boring that Congress has successfully avoided reading it since the Carter administration. So it's not a con. It's telling you. It's right out in the open. Yep, this doesn't work. It's not a Ponzi scheme. It's a chain letter. Okay. Here's how the chain works.
the money you pay in, it's not sitting in a box with your name on it. I know Al Gore said there's going to be a lockbox. There's no lockbox. The lockbox contains IOUs and a post-it note. Your taxes go straight right out the door to today's retiree. And your promise that tomorrow's worker is going to cover you. It's called pay as you go. And it works beautifully. As long as there's always more people paying in than cashing out. How's that going? Come on, America. How's that going? What's one of the problems? The other problem we don't ever want to talk about. And we're like, well, that's good because of planet Earth. Okay. The people were like, planet Earth. I don't want to bring children into this world because planet Earth. We need more social security. Here's the problem, gang. In 1960, there were 5 workers for every retiree. Today, there are fewer than 3. By the 2070s, there will be barely 2. Now, the Bipartisan Policy Center said this, and, you know, we've built a program that assumed Americans would keep having babies like it was 1955. And then we all act shocked when nobody's having babies like it's 1955. We taxed work. We subsidized not work. And the population did exactly what populations do when you change the incentives. They don't work. They don't have babies. The system isn't failing because somebody's evil. It's failing because the arithmetic is wearing a halo. This modest, beloved, demographically doomed program is what you might call socialism light.

this. Guess what their plan is. How did you know this? Tax the rich. Shut up. Lift the cap. Now, here's the real point buried in here someplace. Right now, you stop paying Social Security tax at $184,500 of income. If you make more than that, you stop paying that. Okay. The nurse pays on every dollar she earns. Now, the reason why the hedge fund guy doesn't, he pays a sliver of that $184,000 is because the idea is that's what you're going to get back someday. Okay. Everybody pays the same because you're all going to get the same. But here's what happens. The rich guy pays. I mean, if they want to lift this cap, he'll pay on every dime. And then they will also say to him, and you don't get anything back. That doesn't seem fair, but okay. It feels rigged, and feels rigged is not nothing. Bernie Moreno from Ohio has teamed up with Elizabeth Warren. No. Yeah, yeah. A Republican, in air quotes, and the Democrat, in air quotes, get together. Lift it. Tax every single dollar. Soak the rich completely. And you know what that buys you? If you soak them completely, it closes half the gap. Half. That's the government's own number. That's not my number. You can confiscate everything above the cap. Take it all, and you're still standing in a hole. Because you cannot tax your way out of a... What are we short of? What are we short of here? I was going to tell you. Now I want you to think. What is the real shortage here? Is it money? No. The real shortage is babies. The problem was never the slices. The problem is the baby pie. Babies. They're not growing fast enough. We're not making them. Okay. So more people keep showing up hungry, which brings me to the thing that nobody teaches anymore. The exact reason we might do this to ourselves. A whole generation has been raised on a fairy tale. Socialism is kindness. Capitalism is cruelty. Socialism shares. Capitalism hoards. It's a lovely story. It really is. The only minor flaw is it's backwards. Socialism is a theory about how to divide the pie. Capitalism is the thing that bakes the pie. You can argue about slicing it all night, and we should. But if you switch off the oven, the fairness committee that you've just put together, they're standing in an empty kitchen, dividing the smell of bread that one day was here. Capitalism didn't pull a billion human beings out of extreme poverty in a single generation because bankers are saints. They did it because you, free people, trading freely under the rule of law, generate wealth no central planner has ever matched. That's not faith. That's the scoreboard. That's the game. That's it. It's all right there. Now, there is a downside of capitalism. Capitalism without, and this is where we've gone wrong, without a moral society that self-regulates, that says, I don't want to be the greediest person in the world, okay? Without the rule of law, that's just theft with better branding. That's all that is. Same thing with socialism. It's theft with branding. And that's what we have now. Capitalism has become corrupt because it has found a path to power in D.C., and D.C. encouraged it. So D.C. and capitalism have become corrupted. You have the corruption with the drug companies, where they write the laws and then Congress passes them. Do you think the drug companies are going to write laws that Congress will pass that will hurt their business or keep us in check? No. And then it only gets worse when you officially merge business with government. Why? Because humans are the problem. We have a baby shortage and we have a human problem. Look at the other headline that just came out yesterday. The Justice Department has charged 455 people in $6.5 billion of healthcare fraud. Who did this? People. Doctors billing Medicare for wound grafts.

0: staffs, hospice patients they never saw, marked up 2,000%. How is this fraud happening? I'll tell you, human greed. And in most cases that we're finding now, that greed was coupled with state, local, and federal government officials who turned a blind eye. Now, why would they turn a blind eye? Because it helped them. Because they have a different kind of human greed, the greed of power. You see, none of this is going to be solved by getting rid of capitalism or adopting socialism or anything else. You have to change the person, and government can't do that. You know, this isn't capitalism. That what's happening with our healthcare system now, that's not capitalism. That's not socialism. When you're stealing from it, it's neither of those things. That's greed gaming the system, whatever the system is. Dr. Oz said the fraud like that drains $100 billion a year. To double the life of Medicare trust fund, if we just stopped it, we'd double the life. So no, the lesson is not capitalism good, socialism bad, the end, or the other way around. That lesson is so, I mean, it's a bumper sticker and it's stupid. Every system runs on honesty, guardrails, people willing to do the boring maintenance that none of us have wanted to do. Capitalism bakes the cake, bakes the bread. It makes the food. The rule of law makes sure nobody walks off with the oven. Socialism keeps promising you a shiny, beautiful bin. And you discover that, wait a minute, that's a trash can. Okay? We may actually go full socialist in this country. I never thought I would say that, but we may actually do it because everything I predicted in 2004 and every day almost after is all happening. And not because the arguments are good. They're not being taught. Nobody is teaching the truth. The net is fraying, period. The salesmen are charming. The textbook is quiet. And the kid who never heard the other side will always buy the only pitch in the room. So today on today's show, I want to fix that. I want to teach it to you out loud with a smile and a straight face before 2032 teaches it for us. And trust me, this professor does not grade on a curve. So we'll do that here in just a second. First, let me tell you about Relief Factor. World Cup is amazing. Seriously, watch these guys for 5 minutes. The speed, the collisions, the sudden stops and starts. The fact that everyone can run for 90 minutes and still have enough energy to, you know, to pretend that, you know, they're dying every time somebody brushes against them. It's really incredible. If you're one of those guys, what happens when all that catches up with you? When your joints hurt, when your back is stiff, when every ache and pain starts showing up, life's going to get smaller and it's going to happen fast because, well, not because you're weak, but because that's what happens to all of us. You know, pain changes what you feel like doing. And that's why I'm such a believer in Relief Factor. 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
0: So, Ricky, I have misplaced the story of, I want to say it was Moreno. Who is the guy who Senator walked Cassidy? Into the coffee shop?
3: Oh, Goldman. Was it? Goldman. Yeah, it was Craig Goldman.
0: Yes, thank you.
3: Yeah, have that cut.
0: So, Goldman, he walks into a coffee shop in New York, and he just orders a cup of coffee, blah, blah, blah. And then there's a post from this coffee shop. We didn't recognize who you were until after you left. We don't want your genocidal mania in here. I mean, just tore this guy apart. He's a Democrat, and he is also, dare I say it, a Jew. He has been playing footsie with the left the whole time. And so they tear him apart, and what does he say? He says something nice about them. He said, you know, I was in, and everybody there was so delightful, and I'm sorry that you would say that. You know, I needed a bathroom for my daughter. We were in the area. We stopped in. It was for customers. I felt bad. You guys let me use the bathroom for her anyway, so I bought a cup of coffee, and I enjoyed myself. I'm really sorry you feel that way. It was a really nice response, but why did he make it? He made it because he was still trying to get the left and the people who hate the Jews and are full-fledged socialists to like him. Remember, I'm one of you guys. No, you're not. You're not. Goldman, you're not one of them. I mean, how many times in history do Jews have to learn the lesson? You can't play nicely with these people. They will eat you in the end. And you know it happens over and over again. And you watch and you're like, why is this happening? Why are you doing that? Don't you listen to them? When you hear people say, I think those people should be interred. You know, that's what the left is now saying about people who are involved in MAGA. I think we should put them in camps, re-education camps. They have to be purged from our system. I'm quoting some of the biggest Democrats out there. When you have people who are saying, you know what, river to the sea, all Jews have to go, blah, blah, blah. You should take them seriously because it seems like those people mean it. Stop playing footsie. This is really your last call. Democrats, this is it. This is your last call. You're about to go full-fledged Antifa, full-fledged Palestinian craziness, and full-fledged socialist if you don't wake up and get out now. All right, let me tell you, last year, 1 in 6 Americans lost money to the digital fraud. The average loss was more than $1,400. 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
6: Friday, June 26th, the world's most exciting combat sport, Bare Knuckle Fighting Championship, returns with another night of action you have to see to believe. 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

0: Gorgeous. I'm Deborah Valentine. The West Labor Department is threatening to cut jobless benefits for states refusing to crack down on unemployment fraud. Acting Labor Secretary Keith Sunderling tells Fox Business he sent a letter to 53 governors of states and territories.
1: The most important thing for us is making sure that these states stop paying first and verifying later. That's how the money goes to criminals. That's how the money goes overseas. That's how money goes to dead people.
0: The Labor Department claims the most glaring examples of unemployment fraud are California, New York, and Illinois. Kansas City police believe a body found in the basement of a burned house in Independence, Missouri, is that of Oscar Munoz Sanchez. A nationwide manhunt was launched for him in connection with last week's deadly shooting spree, which killed one person. President Trump kicking off America's 250th birthday celebration in Washington, D.C. with the opening of the Great American State Fair. 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
2: Rain showers continue this evening and overnight tonight. By Thursday, we rebound to sunshine. Temperatures will be near 73 for your afternoon high. It will be a bit breezy out of the west at about 5 to 15 for the wind. There is a slight chance of a shower Thursday afternoon, mostly east of 131. Friday, sunshine, high clouds from the south, high temps near 76 before 80s on the way for the weekend. Tracking West Michigan's weather, I'm Storm Teammate Chief Meteorologist Ellen Baca.
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17: This soon, and that is going to require us to be stronger people, better educated people. And there was something that I read when I was a kid, and I think it was eye pencil. I can't remember exactly. And so I'm going to bastardize it horribly, but I'm holding a pencil, yellow, six sides, little pink eraser at the top. And we've used these our whole life. I mean, you don't know, use them now, but we use them our whole life. Everybody had one. Okay. Nobody on earth, even though you have these, nobody on earth knows how to make this thing. Not me. Not even the man who runs the pencil factory. I mean, he knows what it takes, but he's not the guy doing all of it. Not the CEO, not his best engineer, not the genius three cubicles down who corrects everybody's grammar. Not that guy. It's a pencil. The cedar comes from, comes off a mountain in the Pacific Northwest. It's cut by a steel saw. That steel came from iron ore in Minnesota, smelted with coal hauled by the rails by people who are long dead. Okay. The graphite comes out of the ground in Sri Lanka and it's mixed with clay from Mississippi. The little band up at the top, it used to be copper from Chile, zinc from Canada, the yellow paint, the rubber that never once met a rubber tree in its life. All of these things, thousands of people on five continents that don't speak the same language, who never met, who probably crossed the street to avoid each other, you know, if they did. All of them, somehow or another, without even knowing it, have conspired to put this perfect little writing machine in a child's hand for less than a quarter. These people couldn't agree on lunch, and they built the pencil. And here's the key. No one was in charge. There is no pencil czar. There's no department of pencils in a marble building deciding how much graphite Sri Lanka needs to mine this year. Nobody on the planet wakes up at 3 o'clock in the morning in a cold sweat thinking, dear God, does Ohio have enough erasers? Nobody does. It just happens every day. It's a miracle so ordinary, we walk right past it on the way to complain about something. So here's how you explain capitalism and socialism. If no one is smart enough to plan a pencil, nobody, it doesn't take anybody, it just happens. Who exactly do we figure is smart enough to plan an entire economy? You know this person, right? You meet the man who flunked the pencil, but I think he's probably pretty good on running healthcare or energy or lunch for 300 million people. No, no. There's this economist named Friedrich Hayek. He spent his life on this one idea. The knowledge that it takes to run an economy doesn't live in any one place. It's scattered across millions and billions of heads. It's the welder who can feel a batch of steel running brittle. It's the grocer who notices that young families are starting to move in, and they're starting to move in and they got all these kids, so I better stock up more diapers. It's the farmer that can read the sky. None of them could write down what they know. They couldn't fill it out in a form. They'd lose the form. But they act on it every single day. And the price tag is how they talk to one another. Copper jumps. And a man in a workshop who has never spent one waking thought on the nation of Chile suddenly figures out we should use less copper. He didn't know why. I don't think he even wants to know why. I don't want to know why. But the number told him, hey, slow down on the copper. Somebody else in the world is using a lot of it and they need it worse than you do right now. So slow down. That message races around the planet at the speed of light without one human being saying, put out the warning on copper. There's no form. There's no There's no phone call. Nobody's scheduling a meeting about it. But then we introduce a central planner. Let's just say, best heart in the world. It's Mother Teresa with a PhD and a spreadsheet and the most sincere Mother Teresa desire to help the poor. And she stands up and she says, we don't need all this messy haggling over prices. I'll decide. I'm going to set the prices. You love me. I love you. You know my heart. We'll just plan it. How hard can it be? And the second Mother Teresa does that, she turns off the lights. She blinds herself to the one thing that is telling everyone what everybody else knew. She's not stupid. She's not greedy. She's been handed the job. No human, no computer can pull off, because the information she needs doesn't exist in any form that they can hold. It's in the lives of the welders and the hands of the farmer's gut. And it dies the instant that you tell them to stop deciding for themselves and wait for the memo. Then the farmer's like, well, I got to tell you, my gut says this, but the memo says do this. And that's when the breadline happens. Breadlines are real. And it happens the same way every single time. It's honestly, it's like a band that only knows one song. That's what socialism is. Because those countries, they were not stuffed with lazy people, evil people, stupid people. The people were the same. We're the same. We're proving it right now. We took one nation and we split it down the middle with a wall. And we waited 40 years like the world's bleakest science fair. East German, West German, same people, same Beethoven, same grandmother's recipe, same family. Sometimes they were on different sides of the wall. One side became one of the richest places on earth, and the other side bugged its own citizens, ran out of coffee, and built a wall. Same people, what happened? And by the way, notice which direction people were climbing over that wall. In all of history, all the history of that wall, not one man ever risked the searchlights and the machine gun towers to sneak into East Germany for shopping or the good food. Pull up a satellite photo of Korea tonight. The south of Korea, South Korea, it is a blanket of light. The north is a black hole with one lonely pinprick where the dictator keeps his lamp on. Same people, same mountains. Same conditions, one border, one difference. So when somebody tells you socialism just hasn't been done right, ask them, and ask them gently, how many times do we have to see the same movie end the same way before we stop being surprised at the ending? How many times do you go to the movie and go, wait, so Jaws, the shark was going to eat the swimmers? I didn't see that one coming this time. We've seen it. It ends the same way every time. We own this story on every format. We know in the end the dog doesn't make it. So let me spend a second being the kind of man I always ask you to be and give you the strongest thing the other side says. Because I can't just hand you an easy version of the argument. I'm not informing you. I would be flattering you. And I don't want to do that. I hate when I ask a question of ChatGPT or some one of these AIs, and they're like, that is a very smart question. Shut up. Just give me the facts. Okay? The socialists will look at my pencil and say, beautiful story, Glenn. That's really nice. I mean, that's really Hallmark movie stuff. It's great. I'm going to cry in the end. Oh, and do you end up together? But your market made that pencil, and the market can't make a single thing that it can't slap a price tag on. It can't price clean air. It can't price a stable climate. It can't price the quiet dignity of a man who has built something with his own hands. So it just ignores them. It runs clean off the cliff with those things and calls it efficiency. Here's the thing about that argument. It's not wrong. And any honest defender of the markets has to own that. He's not wrong. And then I could go harder. The wealth doesn't stay polite. It doesn't sit in the corner, Glenn, sipping water. It buys senators. It writes the rules of the very game. It swears it's playing fair. a kid born in a dying town with a worn out school, you're going to look him in the eye and tell him, you know, his reward is tied to his effort when the race was three quarters run before he put his shoes on? Absolutely fair. Absolutely fair. That is correct. So if you want to be honest, where do you land? Well, you don't burn down the engine that lifted more human beings out of crushing poverty than anything else in the entire history of the world. This is why I'm a conservative. You look at the whole situation, you go, what worked, what doesn't? Okay, the engine is good. The corruption is bad. Okay, that's what you have to do. When China and India finally quit trying to plan every single pencil and let the markets breathe, a billion people climbed up out of the kind of poverty that kills your children. A billion. No charity, no revolution, no five-year plan ever came close 1,000 miles to something like that number. What it did was let ordinary people own things, trade things, keep a little of what they earned. You don't put out a house fire by knocking the house down. You build the thing the market can't. The rule of law. A real shot for that kid. A fence at the edge of the cliff. You build it around the engine, not in place of the engine. And the part that has almost nothing to do with money, when the government owns the work, the government owns the worker. You keep saying, well, the capitalist owns the worker. Well, the government will too, because it's humans that are involved. A man who can take your living can make you say almost anything. He can make you applaud until your hands bleed when all you want to do is weep. You won't weep. You'll clap because he owns you. In a free economy, if one boss fires you for what you believe, you just walk down the street to the next one, unless the government is involved. The government is supposed to be the policeman. If a powerful man hates your idea, somebody else prints it. They might even just print it just to make a buck off the controversy. That grubby, profit-hungry marketplace is the very same thing that keeps the dissident fed. The freedom of the spirit and freedom of the wallet were never two things. They were always one thing wearing two coats. So let me quickly end where I started with the pencil. The reason why this little miracle works, the reason a quarter's worth of cedar and Chilean copper assembles itself in a child's hand with nobody in charge, is that it trusts something that no planner ever can or will. It actually trusts you. It trusts the welder that they've never met, the farmer, the grocer, the grandmother. It trusts that millions of free people, each one knowing one small true thing, will, between them, know more than any genius in any capital ever could. Socialism says that the people at the top are wise enough to run your life. Capitalism at its best says something much humbler and a whole lot more radical. Nobody's that wise. Not the king, not a committee, not a computer, not the man with the spreadsheet and the very sincere face, not Mother Teresa. Nobody. So we'll leave deciding the only people who actually know, which is all of us, one at a time. And I'd rather live in a country that admits nobody knows how to make this pencil, because that's the country that figured out how to make a billion of those pencils and then hand them to the poor. More in a minute. All right, let me tell you about our sponsor this half hour. 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
17: So Ricky has spent the last 3 minutes yelling at me. What is it you're whining about now? What is it you're angry about?
1: If I'd been able to invest all the Social Security I've been paying in since I was 16, I'd be rich by now and not have to work for you. So what is the solution? Teach me, O wise one.
17: What was your, I missed the complaint. I'm sorry. I tune out whining.
1: I said I'd be rich by now if I didn't have to pay all my stuff into Social Security and never get it back, and I wouldn't have to work for you.
17: So and I feel exactly the same. I feel exactly the same way. You got to get past, we all have to get past. I've been ripped off. You've been ripped off. We've all been lied to, but they've been telling us the whole time this was coming. We have to now just fix it with our kids. Your kids should be investing in the stock market. Now, you should be investing. You should be saving your money. And I know how hard that is. There were times where saving money, after they take it from me from Social Security, I have nothing left. But if we teach our kids, start young, $25 a week, a month, just make that a habit, put it away and never touch it. Compounding interest is one of the most important lessons that we can teach the youth today. Compounding interest.
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17: Certain things in life can paralyze you in fear, and a letter from the IRS is one of those things. 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
12: Kicking off a celebration. I'm Lisa LaSera, Fox News. President Trump on the National Mall this evening as the Great American State Fair opens. The president talking up the U.S. military action in Iran.
13: Today, Iran has no Navy, no Air Force, no anti-aircraft capacity, no missile launches, no manufacturing.
12: The U.S. and Iran signed a memorandum of understanding last week that stopped fighting and opened nuclear talks for 60 days. And the president touted one of his signature pieces of legislation, the so-called Big Beautiful Bill.
13: In the American Revolution, they had a saying, no tax on tea. But with the Great Big Beautiful Bill, we did even better. We gave you no tax on tips, no tax on overtime, and no tax on Social Security for our great seniors.
12: Democrats have said the measure benefits the wealthy and big business. This afternoon, the president hosted NATO Secretary General Mark Rutte at the White House. The president had praised for Ukrainian President Volodymyr Zelensky as Ukraine continues to fend off attacks from Russia.
14: No matter how you look at it, he's doing pretty well. He's holding his own, at least. A lot of people dying on both sides, but I think he's doing pretty well.
12: Ukraine claimed to have struck a major natural gas processing plant and two satellite communication centers. The two met ahead of the NATO summit next month. Back-to-back powerful earthquakes have slammed Venezuela, collapsing buildings in the capital of Caracas. The U.S. Geological Survey said the first earthquake had a magnitude of 7.1, and its epicenter was west of the community of Morón, along the country's Caribbean coast. Minutes later, the USGS reported an even larger 7.5 magnitude earthquake. Those quakes are among the strongest to strike Venezuela in more than a century. Also, a strong earthquake struck off the coast of northern Japan. 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
19: Great radio stations all over the place from San Antonio, along with Sam and Polo. It is the Joe Pags Show. Thanks a lot for stopping by. There's a lot going on. There's a lot to get to, lots to talk about. I want to get into some major stories. The president meeting with the Republicans in the Senate today, and he's just basically saying, pass the Save America Act. Just pass it. Get it done. We got that for you. Also, we've got a couple of great interviews. Kathy Barnett, she ran for U.S. Senate out of Pennsylvania. She had a book out right now. She's talking about being a black woman in America and being a conservative, which is a very, very interesting conversation. You're going to want to stick around for that. Plus, Ted Poe, former U.S. judge, former U.S. representative. It is Ted Poe once a month at least. We love having Ted Poe on. Don't forget to go check out the YouTube. If you haven't yet, you're one of the few. We have the long form with Ted Nugent from yesterday where he gets into how stupid the artists are that canceled their appearance at America 250 at the celebration of our 250th anniversary. And I want you to go check that out. It's up on YouTube now, joepags.com/YouTube. joepags.com/YouTube. Definitely want to have you go and check that out. We start with what's going on with the president and the U.S. Senate. Got a lot to get to. We got Mark Rutte, the NATO boss. What do they call him? The NATO ambassador, the NATO boss, the chairman of NATO, whatever the hell he is. He's this guy that says the right things in front of Trump. The last time he was here, he said, Trump is our daddy. Remember that, Sam? He's our daddy.
22: I definitely remember that.
19: Daddy Trump.
22: Yeah.
19: But I don't trust Mark Rutte as far as I can throw him. But he's out there saying that we should help, and it's very important what the president's doing in Iran. We'll get into that in earnest in a second. We've got sound bites from Secretary Rubio, sound bites from President Trump, sound bites from Rutte, sound bites from him, too. So make sure you stick around for that. But I do want to start out with this whole Save America Act debacle. First of all, one of the first things the president did when he got into office was sign an election executive order that said you have to prove that you're a U.S. citizen to vote in United States elections. It's kind of simple. This isn't even controversial, but of course a judge has made a decision now. A U.S. Circuit Court, actually a district judge, has made this decision. And she says that what President Trump said and did in that executive order is not constitutional. I'm not really sure how she said that or why she said that, knowing that it's always been a right, privilege and a right, to go and vote for American citizens. It used to be only landowners could vote who were citizens. But they changed that. Here's a story from the AP. Could be slanted. Federal judge bars Trump from implementing proof of citizenship requirement to vote. written by Julie Carr Smythe or Smith, not sure. Michael Casey also needed two people to write this. A federal judge on Wednesday, today, permanently barred President Donald Trump's administration from implementing most of his first executive order on elections, part of which sought to require people to show documentary proof of citizenship while they registered to vote. The ruling by U.S. District Court Judge Denise Casper in Boston effectively converts a preliminary injunction she issued a year ago, in which she temporarily blocked many of Trump's efforts to overhaul elections into a permanent ban, something she can't do because there are judges and courts above her that President Trump and the White House can now go to. So calling it a permanent ban is kind of stupid. I added, Casper rejected the Republican administration's argument that the lawsuit to block the charges brought by Democratic state attorneys general was premature because the rules had yet to be put in place. Instead, she agreed that the Constitution gives states and Congress the authority to regulate elections and that Trump's requirements violated the separation of powers. Well, she's full of crap. Any idea who actually nominated this judge? Sam, any idea?
22: Obama.
19: Paul, any idea?
3: I'm assuming Obama.
19: Yeah, Obama. It was Obama. You're both right. Very, very smart.
22: Thanks, Obama.
19: Thanks, Obama. Yeah, exactly right. So she is appointed by Obama. This can now be taken up to the next level. It doesn't have to be if the Save America Act just passes. The Save America Act is what was once called the Save Act. The Save America Act simply says you've got to be a U.S. citizen to register to vote. Doesn't make any of us who are already registered go back and re-register and show our citizenship papers. We're already registered. But it also provides that you show a photo ID, government-issued photo ID when you go and vote. It's not a poll tax, because you can get a free government ID if you needed one. It's just simply to show your ID and that you're an American citizen to vote. Now, the left will say there is no problem here. This is a solution searching for a problem. Well, if that's true, what do you care? It's a redundancy. So what? Why are you so against it? I mean, therein lies the rub, right? Why would you be against it if, in fact, you know that nobody's cheating? Well, the truth is they know that people are cheating. Here's that story. Trump leaves major housing bill in limbo, demanding Congress pass the Save America Act. They're calling it the Save Act. This is from NBC. It could also be slanted. This is what Trump did today. Instead of doing the housing bill, he said, we've got to get the Save America Act done. And he went and met with Republican leaders, including John Thune, who is a very, very weak leader. He goes there and he meets with Thune and other leaders in the U.S. Senate. And from what I understand, he basically said, kill the filibuster, enough now. Here's the story. Trump leaves major housing bill in limbo, demanding Congress pass the SAVE Act. It's the Save America Act, whether NBC likes it or not. Hours before heading to Capitol Hill, Trump called the big bipartisan housing bill Republicans hope to run on in the fall of minor importance. Then he canceled his plan to sign it. So already in the headline, already in the title of this thing, in the subtitle, for some reason, NBC News loves the housing bill, and they're now making Trump the villain for not having signed it and calling it of little importance or of minor importance. So already they're telling you how bad Trump is. What a horrible guy this guy must be. This is written by Brennan Leach, Kyle Stewart, Melanie Zanona, and Alexandra Bacallo. Because you need four writers on NBC to write a story. Sam, is it me or is that just dumb?
22: I mean, I get it, but also I think it's stupid.
19: Why do you get it? What do you get?
22: I think they're just doing edits. You know what I mean? I don't think they're all writing the story. I think one person writes it, one person edits, another person adds a review. I mean, it's stupid.
19: That's really, really dumb. But yeah. When you say buy, that means they all wrote it. Now, if they're editors and everything else and reviewers and whatever, they should say that.
22: They should.
19: But give me a break. How many stories that I do on television news that I did all of them and it was just me? So two, 3, 4 minute long pieces. You're out there doing interviews and everything else. Why are there four people on this story? I know people are going, why do you care so much? I care because it's stupid. Talking about stupid, let's go off the beaten path for a second. Way here in the part of Texas where I live called 281. 281 is a north-south highway that for some reason has stoplights on it. Doesn't make sense. They have changed a lot of those stoplight areas to overpasses, which is good. That said, for some reason, they thought in the middle of the day, they would shut down one of the lanes heading south and have traffic backed up for 2 miles, 3 miles. Now, I have recently been on that same highway at 3 o'clock in the morning even 3:30 in the morning. You have any cars around that highway at 3:30 in the morning? Zero.

0: Pags.com. Polo, who just wants to be a naysayer today, is being contradictory for no reason other than giving me a hard time. I want you Texans to call me right now, 833-563-7247. I want to know if you think it would be Florida in your Texas, where I've been now for 21 years, if we just did the road work when nobody was on the road. Let's see who's right, Polo. Because if you're right, I'll admit it.
1: Oh, I disagree with
0: you. Come on, let's go.
1: I'm telling you, that's what people are going to say.
0: That, let's go, Sam.
1: That you're in Texas, you're not in Florida. So,
0: what is Ted Post? Ted, what do you think?
1: He's like,
0: I agree with Polo. I mean, can we just stop being stupid? I don't understand. And by the way, gas station today, $2.99. It's under $3 now a gallon at the two stations that I pass by every day.
1: How much is in Florida?
0: I don't know. I honestly don't know. No, but they've got no state income tax there either. I think the roads, can I be honest? Love Texas. Love. Deep in the heart of Texas. I'm a Texan. But the Florida roads are way better than Texas roads. So they might actually pay more for gas. They might be getting more excise tax. They might be, not the excise tax, might be getting more Florida road gas tax. But I don't know what it is right now in South Florida. But $2.99 here. $2.99. Now, would I pay $3.10 so that you did the road work in the middle of the night instead of during the day? Yes. Yes, I would. It's just so frustrating.
1: Oh, trust me, I get it, because there's plenty of times when I was driving, you know, I'd be driving to work at say before noon, because, you know, when I used to go into work at that time, and that's when they decided to make it a one lane. I'm like, right now, during the week.
0: So you hate it too, but you wanted to argue with me for no reason.
1: Of course. Of course.
0: Well, it is expected. That's true. Sam is answering phone calls. The lines are going nuts. They're going crazy. I mean, literally, we've got every line is now melting down. Polo, you made it for an exciting show, at least.
1: Well, there you go. I mean, because trust me, I get it, because, yes, you're right. It would be not as hot, you know, and it'd be less, you know, traffic-y. There'd be a lot less vehicles on the road at the time. But, I mean, when do people ever do things logically? Never.
0: Well, I mean, that's the answer. But you didn't say that. You said, well, you get more apt to get hit in the middle of the night.
1: But I'm saying, because you're saying that, like, for sure, that's 100% the better way to go, and that you could, because you could get hit during the day. But I think it's the other way that you could probably get, especially, like, where you're at, it's not very well lit on 281.
0: Right.
1: So, and over here, too, where I'm at, there's certain spots where it's not very well lit. So I'm just saying, I feel like that increases the chances of somebody getting hit in the middle of the night or early in the morning, whatever you want to call it. So, I mean, there's that.
0: I got you. All right, Scott, what do you think? Polo's right or I'm right?
2: Oh, I think you're right, Joe. Got to have it at night. San Antonio, as well as all the urban areas in Texas, have had this explosive growth of people moving here from outside of the state, and the only way to deal with this huge traffic growth without expanding the roadways is to do the work when people aren't on the roads at night.
0: I mean, Scott, listen, this isn't going to be a long. This is going to be a long one. I mean, nobody wants to wait. This traffic was 3 or 4 miles long, and thankfully, I was heading north at the time. This is southbound, and I'm like, "What are we doing?" And you got people standing there, like, with their hands on their hips going, so guy's got a slow or stop sign that he switches around when somebody walkie-talkies him, it's time to go. It's a major highway. It's a major artery. It's so strange to me. John is in Palm Bay, Florida. John, are we trying to Florida our Texas?
3: Yeah, I hope so, because it's insane working during the day. You got to do it at nighttime. Florida's is the one who started that probably pretty good, and we, you know, our roads are quite well because of that. The traffic is not too bad.
0: What is gasoline in Palm Bay right now?
3: 380 something. Yep.
0: That's a lot more than Polo just made a face. He thinks he's got a point now. He's like, oh, hold on a second. How much are they paying for gas down there? Okay. Go ahead. You can say I told you so.
1: I told you so. And so what's going to the next argument be? You're going to say, oh, to pay extra to get this, and it's, what do they always say? It's patriotic to pay more or whatever. Like, no.
0: Well, no, I'm never going to say it's patriotic to pay more. I'm not going to say that. That would be absolutely dumb.
1: Yeah.
0: 833-JOE-PAGS, 833-563-7247, joepags.com. We will get back to what the president's doing about the Save America Act in a second, but I had to go off the beaten path for a second because that's crazy to me. And those of you who do road work, it isn't you. It's whatever contractor got the contract with the city or the state or the county.

0: County that decided now would be a smart time to shut the road. Because in that stretch of 281 that I'm talking about, and you guys living elsewhere, not in South Central Texas, you pick a highway where you live. That stretch, at some point during the day or night, is going to be empty. That's when you do it. It doesn't make any sense to do it right now. All right, 833-563-7247, joepags.com. Definitely want to hear from you. Look, for me, we just have to be smarter. And for some reason, we're not being smarter, and we should. Let me tell you in the meantime about being smarter on your device. 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
12: All right, great to have you. Thanks. I appreciate you stopping by. It is the Joe Pag Show. We'll get back in earnest into the Save America Act and what President Trump's trying to get done in just a moment. First, got to go to AJ.
13: Time Motown, Joe Pag.
12: Where the hell were you Monday? What happened?
13: They working me like a heathen. I'm telling you, Motown. And then that traffic thing you're talking about, they do it at night here. They blacktop in the freeways.
12: Right.
13: And Motown, 3 miles long, it'd be more than 3 miles long, even at night.
12: Yeah.
13: I'm like, well, you know, either way you go, you're doomed when the city or the state, they get involved in anything. So, but yeah. But Motown, that election they had in New York, I heard a little bit of it as I was running and gunning.
12: Yeah.
13: What is that? What are they doing up there? What's going on, Motown?
12: What for those who don't know, a socialist South Asian Muslim beat Dan Goldman. Dan Goldman is the billionaire heir to the Levi Strauss fame. Sam, find me a story on that about who beat Dan Goldman in the primary. Because Dan Goldman already is a nut job. He's already far left. But this guy is basically a Mamdani. And you might be sending a radical like Mamdani to the United States Congress to join the likes of Ilhan Omar, Rashida Tlaib, and so on. AJ, I have no idea what's going on there unless they're all cheating in New York. I have no idea because I don't think New Yorkers are electing these people. There's something else going on.
13: I feel the same way, Motown, because it's the same with the California thing. You know, the cheat is in, and just like they did in our 2020 election. I mean, the eyes, the cameras, they don't lie. You know, I know you can fix some of them sometimes, but at that time, they weren't concentrating on fixing them. We just saw what we saw.
12: Right.
13: And I've got you feeling you right, Motown. They're doing the same thing. So I don't know.
12: One by one. Hey, AJ, one by one, they're trying to get a bunch of socialist, communists, and Muslim activists in Congress. And for some reason, people are sitting by and just watching it happen.
13: I know, right? Unbelievable. Nobody's going to stop them until the dang on bell ring on their butt. But, hey, you know what? As long as they don't bring it to Texas, I hope we can stop them from coming here, Motown.
12: But they're trying.
13: The best part about
12: you know they're
13: it.
12: Trying to come. You got this Tallarico idiot out there lying about being a Christian, and he's got a good chance of doing something in November. We've got to be very careful. They're bringing it everywhere here, my friend.
13: I know, Motown. We're shaking bacon. I'll hit you back later.
12: Back to
13: the ruin, boy.
12: I appreciate you, AJ. AJ from Houston. Go follow him over on X or Twitter. It's AJ from Houston. We're back after this in the Joe Pag Show. Stay here.
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12: My pleasure to have you. Thanks. I appreciate you stopping by. It's the Joe Pag Show coming your way for a Wednesday. Thanks a lot for being here. There's a lot going on. There's a lot to get to, lots to talk about. I was talking about the president saying you've got to do the Save America Act now. I mean, he's right. It's got to get done. We've been pushing for the Save America Act to be done for a long time now, and it's just not getting done. And I don't know why, other than you've got somebody very weak in John Thune. So let's get back to that NBC story that was incredibly biased already. And any calls I'll take, Sam, will be about voting in America, about Save America Act, will be about having the majority in the Republican Party in both the House and the Senate, and the fact that they're just not doing the job that we thought they would do. I mean, at the end of the day, what you have is a situation where they just don't want to do the right job. And I don't know why. They just won't do the right job. We're asking them to very simply do one thing. Get rid of the filibuster and do our bidding. Get rid of the filibuster and do exactly what Americans want, which is a fair and free election. It doesn't matter if you're on the left or the right. We just want a fair and free election. That's it. I don't think we're asking for anything outlandish, to be honest with you. I don't. I think what we're asking for is actually common sense. Let's bring it up. There you go. Trump leaves major housing bill in limbo. Look, just I want you to understand the bias in just the headline. Trump leaves major housing bill in limbo. Trump bad, did something bad you're going to be mad at. That's what they're saying. Demanding Congress pass the SAVE Act. It's actually called the Save America Act, so the reporters, all four of them, don't understand what they're saying. Hours before heading to Capitol Hill, Trump called the big bipartisan housing bill Republicans hope to run on in the fall of minor importance. What an idiot, they're saying. Minor importance, how dare he? Then he cancels his plan to sign it. Can't believe he canceled the plan for housing. He doesn't want people to be housed, is what the reporters are alleging here. To the story, President Donald Trump abruptly canceled his plan to sign a major bipartisan housing bill Wednesday, some would call that today, saying he will not do so until Congress passes the Save America Act, a sweeping elections bill that has become a focal point of his second term. Quote, today's housing news conference and signing is hereby until such a time as we pass the desperately needed Save America Act, which I consider to be a national emergency, he said on Truth Social. It was not clear whether he still plans to sign the housing bill or veto it. Trump did not address the bill at all in comments to reporters after he met with Republicans for lunch on Capitol Hill. Today's surprise development underscores the growing tensions between Trump and Senate Republicans. Oh my God, there are tensions between Trump and Senate Republicans. Remember, only three or four Republicans aren't voting the way that he wants. Everybody else is. So I guess they mean those three or four Republicans. Many of whom say they felt blindsided by the president's actions and find that his unpredictability makes it harder to pass his agenda. Trump's undercutting of a rare bipartisan achievement also frustrated many senators who say they need to show voters results and key economic concerns ahead of the midterm elections. I'm a voter. I don't even know what the Housing Act is. I am not concerned about this like these NBC writers want me to be. They're absolutely full of crap. I am not concerned about this. They think I should be, I guess. Trump has repeatedly pressed Republicans to pass the Save America Act, which would overhaul elections on all 50 states and add new proof of citizenship and voter ID requirements. But Republican leaders insist they do not have the votes to pass it, given Democrats' strong opposition and an unwillingness among Republicans to get rid of the filibuster, changing the rules to get rid of the 60-vote threshold to pass most legislation. Trump's decision to cancel the signing ceremony for the housing bill, which passed the House and Senate this week with huge bipartisan majorities, will only add to the tension between the White House and Senate Republicans. Trump attended the Senate GOP's weekly lunch after having been invited by Senator Rick Scott, Republican of Florida, to discuss SAVE and other issues. The invitation predated Trump's decision not to sign the housing bill Wednesday, today. After the meeting, Trump told reporters that the party is unified and touted the U.S. economy and the state of talks to end the Iran war, but he did not address the housing bill or Save America Act. He did not take questions. Quote, we're very proud of the party. We like the leader. We like everybody, really, in the room. I don't like a few people, but that's okay, he said. Several senators told NBC News that Trump did not focus much on the housing bill during the lunch, talking instead about the election bill and the Iran war. The latter led to a contentious back and forth between Trump and Senator Bill Cassidy, Republican from Louisiana, who was defeated by a Trump-backed challenger last month. Cassidy is one of the idiots that voted no yesterday, or voted yes to bringing back our military apparatus from the Middle East with the War Powers Resolution or whatever. Bill Cassidy's not going to do anything that's going to be helpful to Trump now because he's been primaried out. Cassidy told reporters that he stood up and lost my temper over a lack of information from the administration on Iran. Trump, he said, raised his voice as well. Cassidy recounted telling Trump that the war was supposed to last 4 weeks. It lasted 4 months. Our original objectives have not been achieved, and I want to know what's going on. Cassidy added that Trump brought up his election loss, but he said the comments did not discourage him. Keep in mind that NBC now loves a Republican, Bill Cassidy, because Bill Cassidy lost and is now against Trump. Therefore, NBC likes him, me adding. Senator Tommy Tuberville, Republican from Alabama, said the exchange between Cassidy and Trump, it wasn't personal. It was just one of those things about losing an election. Senator Tom Tillis of North Carolina, who hates President Trump, I'm going to add that because NBC won't tell you that, another Republican who will not be returning next year after public clashes with Trump, said, not all the meeting was contentious, but there was a general consensus that we on Capitol Hill have to start getting in lockstep with the White House, vice versa. We both have to coordinate, make sure our messaging and timing is in better sync. Tom Tillis saying that, who's been voting against the president pretty consistently, I added. Senator Jim Banks, Republican from Indiana, described the meeting as a tough love message from Trump. In a post on X, Trump handed out MAGA hats to senators during the lunch, according to a source familiar with the meeting. Republicans said they have repeatedly made it clear that they do not have the votes to nuke the filibuster, he said, regardless of Trump's demands to do so. That's BS. You do have the votes to do it. You just aren't willing to do it. And you don't have to have the votes. Just going and making it a talking filibuster is a procedure. It's not something you vote on. I quote, I think everybody walked out of the very same opinion they had before they came in, said Kevin Cramer, Republican North Dakota, said of the filibuster, you know, we have heard him out. Cramer said he did not know what would happen with the housing bill after the meeting. The bipartisan bill aims to lower costs in part by building more homes, blah, blah, blah. NBC now will tell you how great the bill is and how horrible Trump is for not having signed it. So let's open them up. 833-563-7247. 833-JOE-PAGS. 833-563-7247. What about the bill? The housing bill. Did you know about it? I didn't. And I do this for a living. Did you know about it? Are you mad at Trump for not signing it in 2 seconds? And what about the Save America Act? Are you of the same thought process as I am that if you don't get the Save America Act passed before this coming election, you're going to see a massive blue wave? You have to understand, Democrats want people to vote no matter who they are. Democrats want illegal aliens to vote. They want non-citizens to vote. They want legal aliens to vote. They want people under 18 to vote. They're fill in the blank. They want them to vote because they know those people will likely vote for them. They also want the ability to stuff the ballot boxes, which they're known for. I'm not just saying that. In 2020, there was a massive amount of problems with voting boxes that weren't sanctioned. Still, they were collecting votes. With state legislatures being ignored and attorneys general and governors and lieutenant governors extending the days that you can vote and when a ballot can be brought in. You had one guy winning until 10 o'clock the night before, then losing in many states the next morning. We have to have some safeguards on our vote. Hell, in California, they're still counting votes from an election that happened on, like, June 2nd. And that's just seen as the norm now in the United States. Are you with me? Isn't it time to make sure that only citizens are voting? Isn't it time to make sure that whoever's voting can prove who they are when they vote? I don't want my vote stolen. 833-JOE-PAGS, 833-563-7247, joepags.com. Want to hear from you. Martin is in Wichita, Kansas. Martin, what's going on? Hi.
2: Hey, Joe. I got a simple question. What's wrong with America for Americans?
12: Nothing.
2: I don't see why non-citizens should be allowed the privilege of voting in America, period.
12: They should not be. You couldn't be more correct.
2: And I don't care what side of the road, the Senate you're on. Voting in America is a privilege because you're a citizen. Anyway.
12: Boom. Enough said, Martin. Appreciate that out of Wichita. Open line, 833-JOE-PAGS, 833-563-7247, joepags.com. Definitely want to hear from you. It's going to be Zach in San Antonio. Zach, what's going on? Hi.
4: Hey, Joe. So the Housing Act that he was supposed to sign, mind you, he said that any bills that came his way, he would pocket veto or veto whatever or not sign until the Save America Act was done.
12: It's the leverage he has. Ago. Yeah, it's the leverage that he has.
4: But, right, and then the housing bill, I had heard of it. Supposedly it's about these big corporations coming in, like BlackRock and even Chinese corporations, and buying up thousands and upon thousands of houses, not allowing the average you and me, the average Joe, if you will, to buy a house. So it drives up the prices. Apparently that's what it had.
12: Yeah, I don't know. Zach, you could be right. I'm not here to say that you're wrong, but I don't know anything about the Housing Act. I haven't looked into it. But whatever it is, that's the leverage that he has. And I think you and I agree. Thanks, Zach. Out of San Antonio, the flagship, KTSA. That's the leverage that we have. That he has. I'm not going to do what you want unless you do what I want. And he is a very good deal maker. And I want him to make deals. And the deal I want him to make is make sure that the election this November is fair and free. Then you've got a chance for real Americans who will do the right thing to be elected. Otherwise, you're going to have more people from South Asia who have a completely different worldview, don't agree with our culture at all. Western civilization doesn't make sense to them, and they're going to continue to infiltrate. Trust me when I say you as an American citizen can't go to Uganda and go run for office. You can't. So we need to make sure that our elections are fair and free and that we get a true result, not one that they want us to see. There's no way in India, you got 630 million voters. They can know the results on the night of the election, but we can't do that here in the greatest land on the planet. 833-JOE-PAGS, 833-563-7247, joepags.com. Coming right back. Stay here.
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7: Glad to have you. Thanks. I appreciate you stopping by. When I think about the blue vote, when I think about the Democrat vote, when I think about the people that are in charge in great places like Boston in great places like Massachusetts, you know, your senators and your members of Congress and certainly your mayor, far left-wing progressive idiots, many of them borderline socialists slash communists. There's got to be something going on because there are a lot more red voters than we're acting like in places like that. I said Boston on purpose because that's where Scott is. Scott, talk to me. What do you think?
0: Joe, here we go again. My blood pressure is boiling.
7: I know.
0: Of course they're cheating in New York. Of course they're cheating in Boston. We can't tell who the people on the voter rolls are. We asked for it. Nope. It's unconstitutional. Nothing that we say that's voted for is legitimate. Of course, they cheat, they lie. And we need to wake up. We need to wake up. America, let's go.
7: Listen, Scott, I couldn't agree more. See, here's the problem. Whenever you say, let's do the Save America Act, whenever you say, let's make sure we got election integrity, they then call you an election denier, and then all social media bans you. All local media, you know, puts out that we're a bunch of nut jobs. Look, we are right about COVID. Absolutely right about everything we said about COVID. The media was complicit. Social media was complicit with the Biden administration. What we're saying about elections is turning out to be absolutely true as we're getting the voter rolls in from some states and we're finding out there are a bunch of dead or ineligible people on there. But again, you and I will be ostracized from society because they're going to call us election deniers and it's no good. What do you do about it? You got to get the Save America Act done, right?
0: Well, what we have to do about it is vote the people out. Can that happen in Massachusetts?
7: Right.
0: With cheating and voting and tons of, generations of illegal immigrants voting. Hi, we want to see the voting rolls. Bill Galvin, Secretary of State. Nope, can't do it. Nope. Same with New York. They're cheating. They're using these machines. They're using mail-in ballots. And they're cheating. And they lie. And they know it. We know it.
7: Scott, you're a good man. I appreciate that. Out of Boston, open line now. 833-JOE-PAGS, 833-563-7247, joepags.com. Thomas is in Florida. Thomas, what's going on? Hi.
2: Hey, Joe. Hey,
7: man.
2: You were talking about John being a very weak leader.
7: Yes.
2: And got me to thinking.
7: Unfortunately, Thomas, you're on Bluetooth or something. It's chopping way too much. I can't keep you on, brother. I think that you were asking or wondering if there is a strong leader for the GOP in the Senate. The answer is yes. You've got Mike Lee would be a great Senate majority leader. Rick Scott would be a whole lot better than John Thune as a majority leader. Hell, it's going to bother some people. I think Ted Cruz would be a great majority leader because he's so constitutional. And so according to the text of the Constitution, there are many people. Many people. Sam, what was he saying? Because we couldn't keep him on the Bluetooth.
16: Yeah, he was asking, has there ever been a strong GOP Senate Majority Leader ever?
7: I thought he was saying that there wasn't somebody available now to be a strong leader. The answer is probably not really, because they always go with somebody who's more moderate and who's weaker, and they never really get the agenda done. If you get a Democrat in there, they're going to have somebody as weak-kneed and as mealy-mouthed as Harry Reid looked like he was. You're going to get him in there. Well, he's gone now, but when he was the Senate Majority Leader before he passed, clearly, the guy was very effective. Nuked the filibuster because he wanted to get something done, and he got it done. For some reason, those on the right, those on our side, do not have the same backbone. Mike Lee does. Put Mike Lee in charge of the Senate and see how different things would be, without a doubt. It's going to be John in Panama City. John, what's going on?
17: Hey, I appreciate the show, Joe. Hey, great point today, but leadership requires the leaders to actually do something. We have not seen John Thune do anything.
7: Nothing.
17: Has he championed anything at all? Nothing.
7: No. All he said is he can't get the votes.
17: Right. And then so a leader is expected to motivate people that would do otherwise.
7: Yes.
17: And he rallies those folks to do something they would otherwise not want to do. He has not done anything to champion the cause of the president or the people of America. If you got 80% on one side, 70% on the other side, this should be an easy leadership win for him, but he chooses not to. So there's got to be something going on where he's being motivated to do otherwise. He's not standing up for the American people, and leadership like that is a soup sandwich that needs to be voted out. So we call him on his bluff. And I credit the president for calling him on his bluff. He needs to go.
7: A soup sandwich is pretty weak. I've never heard that term before, but a soup sandwich is definitely pretty weak. No, good points. Good points all. I mean, but again, you have to have 27 Republican senators or 27 senators, period, to vote out this guy as the majority leader and put somebody else in place. I don't know why they're not doing that. Paul, about a minute. Let's go.
18: Hey, Joe. Just going on the housing headlines in New York, they're all happy about Mamdani taking ownership of all the housing. But now Trump not signing that bill, they act like Trump's like home ownership is a great thing and Trump is blocking it. It's like a hypocrisy.
7: That's a really good point, Paul. I appreciate you calling. That's a really good point. What he's talking about is Mamdani comes in, has threatened those who are landlords and who own buildings that we might have to take over your building and then make rent controls and then control it from City Hall. Again, private ownership is not a thing when it comes to a communist or a socialist like Mamdani, but now all of a sudden the left is acting like it's really horrible that President Trump is going to wait a little while before he signs this housing bill because it's the leverage that he has to get the Save America Act done in the Senate. That was a really, really good point. All right, open line 833-JOE-PAGS, 833-563-7247, joepags.com. Just posted at the top of the hour my interview with Major General John King from last week, talking about this Iran deal, the MOU, and whether Obama is right when he says this is the same deal he had. Here's a hint. He's not right. Keep it here.
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28: Listing his accomplishments. I'm Lee Silicera, Fox News. President Trump kicking off the Great American State Fair on the National Mall this evening, talking about the end of fighting in Iran.
29: Last week we signed a historic agreement to end the conflict with Iran. Fully open the Strait of Hormuz and accomplish what no president has ever been able to accomplish before. Iran will never have a nuclear weapon. That's done.
28: The Memorandum of Understanding opens a 60-day window for the U.S. and Iran to begin negotiations. The first round held last weekend when Vice President Vance traveled to Switzerland. He said the talks provided a good foundation for further discussions. And the president telling the crowd,
29: tonight as we stand on the edge of our 250th year of independence, I am thrilled to declare that America is back.
28: The Great American State Fair will run through July 4th and will feature musical guests, military flyovers, and representation from every state. A federal judge has permanently blocked the Trump administration from implementing most of its first executive orders on elections, part of which sought to require people to show proof of citizenship when they registered to vote. The judge agreed that states and Congress have constitutional authority over elections, saying the order is a violation of the separation of powers. Earlier today, President Trump canceled the signing of an affordable housing bill over the lack of movement on a voter ID bill called the SAVE Act. Senate Democratic leader Chuck Schumer says it's a non-starter.
1: We're not going to trade lower costs for housing for taking away our voting rights. That's a trade no one would make.
28: Senate Majority Leader John Thune has said there are not enough votes to pass the SAVE Act, which calls for voters to provide ID and proof of citizenship at the polls. 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
7: Great radio stations all over the place from San Antonio, along with Sam and Polo. It is the Joe Pags Show. Thanks a lot for stopping by. There's a lot going on. There's a lot to get to. Lots to talk about. Kathy Barnett at the bottom of the hour. You might remember Kathy Barnett, K-A-T-H-Y, Barnett with a T and an E at the end, two T's and an E. She ran for U.S. Senate against Dr. Oz, who ended up getting the nomination. And then Oz lost to Fetterman, but Oz, of course, in a much more important role now with Health and Human Services. She's a very, very smart young lady. She's somebody who is a black conservative that isn't easy to be in the United States of America, especially when you've got so many outside interests attacking you at all times. So good stuff. You're going to hear from her at the bottom of the hour. She's got a great book out that I want you to go check out as well. Ted Poe, former U.S. Representative, also former judge, Ted Poe. We get into the Iran deal, the MUO or the MOUSE or whatever the hell it is. And we're also going to talk about why the leadership in the United States Senate and the House won't get done what they have to get done. And that's a question everybody's asking. I want to give you who this guy is that beat Dan Goldman in New York. This is how nuts the Democrat Party is, yet they somehow keep on winning. This guy got the endorsement of Mamdani because he's a progressive. It sounds like he's a socialist to me. But here's the rub. I thought he was South Asian. Now, Sam, there was another South Asian from not far from where Mamdani is from that did win a primary last night. It might have been a different U.S. seat, a representative seat. It might have been a state seat in New York. But he's a guy who actually ran on saying, they're not giving us the proper halal food. And he, like, won. So see if you can look that up. There's actually a video of him saying that. I'm going to bring back the actual halal food that you need, which is some sort of religious compliant food for Muslims. So find out who that was, because I thought it was this guy. It's not. Let me give you who this guy is, though. Brad Lander is his name. Like Goldman, is Jewish. From New York. Yet somehow beat Goldman handily with the endorsement of Mamdani, who can't stand Israel. I want you to understand who's bedfellows here. Lander's one. He's a New York Jew, just like Goldman was. And by the way, anybody who's turned up on the word Jew, it's the proper term. It's not being negative about it. He's a Jew from New York, just as Dan Goldman is, but Goldman is a billionaire. So they played the class warfare game, and they used Goldman's support of Israel against him in the race. What? Did I mention Landers is also Jewish? From Politico, so it could be fake. Brad Lander ousts Representative Dan Goldman after left-wing challenge. The win stands to steer New York's congressional delegation further to the left. He's high-fiving people who are smiling, and they have no reason to even know why they're smiling. Chris Sommerfeld, Joe Anuta, and Rye Rivard wrote this because one political writer can't write anything. Former New York City comptroller, I should say, Brad Lander, defeated Representative Dan Goldman in yesterday's Democratic congressional primary, ousting the two-term lawmaker after a bruising campaign that focused heavily on their differences over Israel. Did I mention they're both Jewish? Jews against Israel doesn't make any sense to me. On the campaign trail, Lander concentrated much of his attention on immigration and his opposition to U.S. military aid for Israel. And he was buoyed by an early endorsement from Mayor Zoran Mamdani. Goldman, who staked out more supportive views on Israel on the campaign trail, became a household name after helping lead the first impeachment of President Donald Trump in 2019. Keep in mind, Goldman, who was a lawyer against Donald Trump in the impeachment trial, has been voted out in a primary in New York City. New York City that allegedly doesn't like Donald Trump. That's so weird. a former federal prosecutor and heir to the Levi Strauss fortune. He was first elected to Congress in 2022 by a razor-thin margin, making his seat a target for progressives seeking to expand their footprint in the city's congressional delegation. The race was called for Lander shortly after polls closed in New York City, as early ballot returns showing him trouncing Goldman by more than 30 percentage points. Interesting, when they get the right candidate to win, they can call it with only 30% in. California won't know the result for another week or two. Yeah, let that sink in. This is the game they play. Mamdani's endorsement provided Lander with a major edge in Goldman's district, which Mamdani won handily in last year's New York City mayoral election. Lander ran unsuccessfully for mayor last year before endorsing Mamdani, and they have since formed a close alliance as evinced by the fact, I guess evidence is what they meant. They wrote the word evinced. Sam, is evinced a word? E-V-I-N-C-E-D? I don't think so.
12: That sounds like a mistake.
7: I don't think that's a word. I think they meant to say evidenced. You have two or three people writing this story for Politico. Nobody could go back and say, hey, Bob, is evinced a word? No, it's evidenced by the fact that the mayor introduced Lander at his election night party at a brewery in Brooklyn, which is interesting because Muslims don't drink, but for some reason Mamdani went and had an election night thing at a brewery.
13: It is a word, by the way.
7: Evinced?
13: Yes.
7: What does it mean?
13: It says it's the past tense and past participle of the verb evince.
7: Well, what does evince mean?
13: To show, demonstrate, or make something clearly apparent, usually a feeling, quality, or trait.
7: I've been using words for 37 years of my living, and I make a really good living. I've never used the word evinced, and this idiot meant to say evidence, and they wrote evince. I'm telling you this was a typo, whether it's really a word or not. Oh, you think they used it on purpose? Polo, give me a break.
13: I mean, it could happen.
7: Evinced?
13: Mm-hmm.
7: Sam, have you ever used it? You just were spent two weeks in the UK.
12: Never.
7: Anybody there even used the word evinced?
13: I mean, you
12: hadn't sounded like a mistake.
13: You hadn't used sat either, so.
7: Well, I mean, what you sat is not, that's not an American thing. Are you sat there, Sam?
12: I clarified this last night with you, and you're like, yeah, that was actually correct English, but I'm still going to give you crap for it. Thanks.
7: Okay.
13: I mean, it also says,
7: because I never said that.
13: It also says,
7: I never ever said that.
13: It also says to give outward evidence of or to reveal something clearly.
7: Yeah, evidence is what they meant to say. They screwed up and somehow they got lucky and it's a word. You know, I saw Judge Judy have this conversation on, because I love the judge. I saw her have this conversation. Sometimes. Well, I am her.
13: Because you're
7: I'm the male version.
13: Yes, but what does she say? My opinion is the only one that counts or whatever.
7: Well, it's true. No, she's the judge. It is. That's actually true. As a judge, that's true. As a talk show host, I let you people talk too because I'm nice. But anyway, having said that, you've got Judge Judy once said, converse isn't a word. Because somebody said, well, when I met up with him, we were conversating. And she said, there's no such word as conversating. It's conversed. And then somebody looked it up and said conversating is a word. Now, conversate must be a colloquialism. A colloquialism is a word that we've used so wrong for so long that it just becomes the thing. Now, I want somebody to look up the word evinced and find out if it's a colloquialism that we somehow now just accepted because people screwed up the word evidenced for a long time. And that actually would make sense to me. Just like sneak and snucked or sneak and snuck. Snuck is not the past tense of sneak. Sneaked is.

0: Bibles. Stop it.
1: See, this is an educational program. You don't have to send your kids to school. Let them listen to Uncle Pagsy. 833-JOE-PAGS. No, the events doesn't rest. It's not a noun. Clearly, it's a verb, right, Sam?
0: Yeah, I said it was a verb.
1: Tommy's calling in from Naples. I'm telling you, Tommy knows that this is not a word. Or he's going to say, I use that word every day. Why am I going to be the idiot in this conversation when I'm the guy who actually has the job because I'm reasonably intelligent?
2: Because you couldn't let it go, that's why.
1: Oh, of course not. I had to know. Paul, I had to know if evinced is a word. If you hear a word you never heard before, you didn't want to know if it was a word?
2: Maybe.
1: I mean, maybe.
2: Maybe. I think I would have just said whatever.
1: Right. Now, see, I can't say whatever. That's what makes me so successful. Yes. I can't let it go. What if I said whatever about every political thing I cover? We wouldn't know anything.
2: The events is clear.
1: I'm telling you, you will not start using that in your daily life. I guarantee you will not be using that every day.
0: No.
1: 833-563-7247. 833-563-7247. Let me grab one before we do a break. More calls are coming in. Tommy is in Naples. Tommy, have you ever heard the word before?
3: Never in my life, Joe, until today.
1: I mean,
3: and I just want to say thank you guys for having some comedy to your show. And also, let me just quickly say that the Republican, the RNC, needs to get their stuff together so that we can, there's no reason we shouldn't win everything. The Senate, the House, let's get it done.
1: Yeah, exactly right. Tommy, exactly right. See that? He got the events, he was evinced that the Republicans aren't doing the job right. See, Paul, we're bringing the comedy.
2: That's what this is? That's
1: he's riding down a road in Naples, Florida, laughing his ass off at events because he's never heard it before in his life.
2: Yeah, well, you're welcome.
1: See the brightness and the light we bring to the people's lives? 833-563-7247. 833-563-7247. JoePags.com. Definitely want to hear from you. Okay, if you want to talk about events or events, it's going to last about another 2 seconds. I want to move on from that. But for me, I'm always willing to learn new words, but that clearly looked like it was a mistake. Having said all of that, can you believe that a Jewish progressive who's against helping Israel beat Dan Goldman because of Israel? And now, for some reason, this Jewish guy and the Muslim guy in New York, they're in an alliance. New York, you've got a problem. And you got to collect the events. But see, it's not a noun. It's not. You have to be evinced that this is not the right way to go. See, I'm never using it again after today. I will never use that word again.
2: You're convinced about the events?
1: I'm convinced that I've been evinced, yes. That I'm never going to use it again. So I want to know your thoughts out there watching and listening. 833-563-7247, JoePags.com. Why one Jewish guy would take on another Jewish guy, and the reason he won was his anti-Israel stance. 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
4: Hi, great to have you. Thanks. I appreciate you stopping by. It's the Joe Pag Show. Great radio stations all over. Thanks a lot for being here. Let me go to the phone lines. It turns out people in a certain part of the country, I guess, have heard and used this word. Carlos, what do you think? Pennsylvania.
7: Well, Joe, just to let you know, I love you. I think you got the greatest radio voice ever.
4: We agree.
7: And
4: so far.
7: I got in the car tonight, and I turned it on. I said, Joe Pags is on, and I quickly got to the station, and I heard you having this conversation about events, and I was like, oh, no. Don't go down there because you're just digging a hole.
4: Oh, I'm happy to dig the hole, man. Listen, and jump right in it. Absolutely. So you've heard this word in your life, evinced?
7: Sure. It's not like I use it, but honestly, I would use evinced over evidenced by any day.
4: Really?
7: Because it's a word I've heard. It makes more sense to me. Evidenced by just sounds weird. Like, that doesn't sound right.
4: Evidence sounds weird to you?
7: It does.
4: Man, Carlos, I appreciate you out of Pennsylvania. I mean, I'm originally from New York. Maybe I left before we got that word in school. But growing up in the South, I don't think anybody uses that word around me. Jerry's in Connecticut. He's got a similar story. Jerry, talk to me.
19: I this is the last thing I want to tell you. I'm so sorry. You're wrong. Take the hit. Be a man. I'm telling you. I already took the hit. And I'm a New Yorker originally. I grew up in upstate New York.
4: Yeah.
19: I'm telling you, my friend, I'm sorry. I hate to make this call. You are the best, but you're wrong on this one.
4: All right, not for nothing, Jerry. Get off my phone. Sam, did I not admit that it's a word? I didn't argue that you guys said it was a word. I just couldn't believe it.
20: Yeah, no, I you definitely agreed.
4: He called
20: to
4: in
20: that.
4: to rub it in a little bit. He knew that I took the hit.
20: I mean, he's from New York. That's what they do.
4: Not for nothing, but take the hit. Jump in the hole. Dig a hole and jump in, said Jerry.
20: All right,
4: so listen, watch the segue. Politically, we're jumping in the hole. We're digging a hole, we're jumping in it. If we don't get rid of the filibuster, we don't do the Save America Act, you're going to have more nut jobs that are like, did you find this halal guy I was talking about?
20: Yeah, so I think you're actually thinking of Mandani there.
4: No, it wasn't.
20: The person who won the primary's name is Aber Kawas, who's a woman.
4: I'll look through X and I'll find it. I saw this last night.
20: I
4: was getting tired. I didn't grab it. I should have grabbed it. But there was a guy running for office. It might have been state office in New York. It might have been Congress in Washington from New York. But literally he had some community meeting with a bunch of people that were there in traditional Muslim garb talking about how important it was to get proper halal food, not to have an imam. Because a lot of people just have the imam show up. And give the blessing, and that's halal. That's not halal. We're going to get the real halal food is what I'll do if you get me in place. It might even been somebody running for city council for all I know. I will find it during the break, though, because it's extremely important to me that we don't have a completely counterculture attack in this country, whether it's from third world countries, whether it's from, fill in the blank, whether it's from the former Soviet Union, whether it's from North Korea. This isn't about religion to me. This is about telling the American people that your foundation, your culture, Western civilization doesn't matter anymore. We'll do anything we want here. And people literally running for, look, if you want halal food, and I've eaten halal food, I think it tastes fine. If you want halal food, go and get it for yourself. They're institutionalizing and they're making changes to appease people that aren't of this culture. That doesn't make sense to me. It just doesn't. 833-JOE-PAGS, 833-563-7247, joepags.com. I took the hit. Listen, I'm so hard-headed that it takes a while before I'll admit it. That's why I said, Polo, look it up. Sam, look it up. And when they did, it's actually a word. Polo gleefully saying it first, because that's who he is.
20: Yes.
4: 833-JOE-PAGS, joepags.com. When we come back, Kathy Barnett, she ran for U.S. Senate. She's got a new book out. She's conservative. She's female. And she's black in America. We talk about that a lot. Keep it here.
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13: Grew up on a pig farm, grew up in a home with no insulation, no running water, outhouse in the back, well on the side. I grew up in the home of my great-great-great-grandmother, Rhoda, who was a slave, so I had the blood of slaves coursing through my veins. And yet, when I was growing up in dire poverty, I don't recall anyone ever looking at me and saying, Kathy, hang it up. You got three strikes. You're black, you're a woman, you're poor. It's over, kid. No one ever said that. Instead, I saw every household in that little community had a man, had a father in the household. Everyone worked. The mother was always in the home. It was a community that had the bar of expectation was raised high for the black kids in that community. It wasn't a bar of low expectation for us. And I never grew up thinking I was a victim. No one ever told me I was a victim. And so I went on to create truly an amazing life, off standing on the shoulders of so many who came before me, right? I don't have a victim mentality, and I certainly didn't pass it down to my children. But what we're watching today, whether we're looking at black kids acting wild and uncontrolled, or whether we're looking at these highly privileged woke white kids behaving in ways that are, or woke white women who are behaving in ways that are completely unseemly, there's something deeper that is going on. And I believe it is a weaponization of the history of this country to get Americans to really just, it was someone said, America cannot be destroyed from without. It would be, if we are destroyed, it would be from within.
4: Yeah.
13: And that is what we're watching, and unraveling from within.
4: It is Kathy Barnett. Go to Kathy with a K, Barnett, BARNETTE.com. Go get her book. It's called Nothing to Lose, Everything to Gain Being Black and Conservative in America. I want voices like yours to be amplified. That's why I'm so happy to have you back on my show. Voices like yours and voices like others that have come from nothing. Ben Carson came from nothing. A poor kid in Detroit became the world-renowned neurosurgeon. Yeah. You are examples. Tiger Woods taking on golf and doing so well as he did, forgetting his recent, you know, problems that he's had. But he was somebody that told the black community, you can go play golf. You're telling people you can be a talk show host. You can be an author. You can run for office. Ben Carson, you can be a brain surgeon. His brother is a rocket scientist, for God's sakes. We need more examples like that. But instead, the examples that we're throwing at the young black children in this country are Barack Obama, who grew up privileged in Hawaii, are Kamala Harris, who grew up privileged in Canada. You know what I mean? And they're trying to act like they're from the hood. They're from the streets. I'll never forget Barack Obama in the booth as the White Sox were playing a baseball game. And the announcer said, what is your favorite team growing up? He said, the White Sox. I'm a White Sox guy. And he said, who was your favorite player growing up? Just an innocuous question, Kathy. He couldn't name one player because he's lying. So why is it that the spotlight gets shined on people like that, that aren't a good example to Black America, and not on people like you who are?
13: Yeah, because it is a grift. It is a tremendous amount of power, and that is what the Jesse Jacksons and the Al Sharptons learned during the 60s. Shelby Steele and his son Eli Steele, they wrote a book that they coined white guilt. And what they realized in the 60s, because up until, you know, LBJ and the great society and the civil rights movement, or the civil rights bill in the early 1964,
4: right,
13: Black people were actually becoming on parity with white people.
4: Yes.
13: And I mean, the number of doctors and lawyers, it was exponential in the Black community. The number of businesses and intact family, there were more Black people getting married than white people who were getting married. The number of children growing up in a two-parent household was 70% or higher in New York City, for example. Today, it's the inverse, where 80% of Black children are growing up in a single-parent household. So we were actually becoming on parity with white people. And then you had, you know, LBJ, the Great White Society, Civil Rights Movement, Education Board, and what they realized, the Black grifters like Al Sharpton and others, they realized this thing called white guilt. You had white people who felt some kind of way about how Black people, you know, the disparities between Black people and white people with Jim Crow law and all of that. And they realized, oh, we can grift off of this. We can take advantage of this, and we can sell access to these white, woke white people, many of them, into the Black community. Just pay me $19.99.
4: Right.
13: But then you had on the other side of that coin of white guilt, Shelby Steele and his son Eli Steele talk about, is white people who wanted at that time, white liberals, white Democrats, who wanted to take advantage and get access to the Black community. So you had this symbiotic relationship of those who were the spokespeople for a Black community selling access to the Black community and selling a lot of the narratives that have kept Black people on what many of us call the Democrat plantation for 70 plus years. The good thing about it is that you have a number of Black people now. I've done many shows with Black men on the streets of Philadelphia who are beginning to wake up to this narrative that they've been living according to for the past 70 years, that if you're Black, you must vote Democrat. Otherwise, you're not Black. They're waking up to it. Now, they're not waking up to the narrative and becoming Republicans necessarily, but the opportunity in this disruption is that for the first time in my lifetime, Black people are questioning this narrative that if you're Black, you must vote Democrat. And I think that is the opportunity for us.
4: I mean, Joe Biden literally said that to Charlemagne or somebody. He said, if you don't know who to vote for, you ain't Black. And so when you do something like that, when we go back and unravel, and what you just said was very, very intelligent, but let's deep dive it a little bit. LBJ was one of the biggest racists we've ever had in the White House, period, end of story. He didn't do that because he cared about Black people. He did that because he wanted to own the Black vote. And in fact, that worked. It worked very well. There were Black economies in Black neighborhoods that were better than a lot of white economies. And like you said, doctors and lawyers and teachers and those running schools and business owners. That was flourishing. And what the government did in 1964 by that swipe of a pen was say, we're going to give you everything you need because it's unfair in our society. Suddenly they told Black fathers, don't worry about being in the house. We'll take care of the kids. They told Black moms and dads, don't worry about working hard. We'll give you some free food and some free money and some free education. And once you've got your grips in a community like that, it's hard to give it up. You know, okay, I'll hold my nose and vote for Trump, but I don't lose all of my entitlements that I'm getting. We've got two or three generations of young Black Americans that grew up thinking daddy government owes me something. And that disincentivizes people from succeeding. I mean, that's what I think you and I are saying the same thing, right?
13: I am so emotional just listening to you. I am pissed off.
4: Good. You should be.
13: And black people should. I mean, I will drive. I take the streets mostly when I drive around Philadelphia so that I can learn the different neighborhoods. And you know, every single time when you just drove into a predominantly black community, because it's concrete jungle, no green space, it's bed bug signs everywhere, yes. Trash and mattresses lined up, liquor stores on every corner. You don't see businesses. You don't see home ownership in most of these inner city, predominantly black communities. And it just really rubs me raw. And I think, again, black men specifically, black women, it's a different story, but black men, I saw this when I was running against Dr. Oz and others in that Pennsylvania senatorial race back in 2022. Black men are waking up. Black men are at the bottom of any list where something is being delineated as good. If you pick any list that shows anything positive, black men specifically are at the bottom of that list. And you're right. The government became the black woman's baby daddy, right? Yeah. He's paying for the rent. He's paying for the food, paying for internet, paying for a car. You basically don't have to work. You only need to never have a man in the home, living in the home and establishing a family. And we understand the role of the father and the importance of the father. Martin Luther King Jr. said the greatest weapon against poverty is a two-parent household.
4: Yes.
13: Like, that's the beginning of the destruction of poverty. And that's the very thing that, with the swipe of a pen, as you said, Lyndon B. Johnson and the Democrat Party kind of wrote that into law, and we have seen it. And Lyndon B. Johnson is the one who said it, that we will have these N-words voting Republican for the next 70 years. And he did not lie. We have been voting.
4: I think he said 200 years, actually. I think he said
13: 200 years.
4: Yeah, I live in Texas. We have parks named after this idiot. We've got a lake named after this guy. I mean, we're still acting like he somehow was the be all end all. He wasn't. He was the person that told black men, you have no responsibility in society. You have no responsibility for your family. We got it. And then black men, his whole purpose was to disenfranchise black men from being leaders in their community. And it worked, and it makes me crazy. But I do think that there's a change happening. It's Kathy Barnett. Go and get her book. It's called Nothing to Lose, Everything to Gain, Being Black and Conservative in America. And I don't want to make this all about race, because you've got a lot to say about a lot of other things. But let me finish with this. As I was growing up in a two-parent household, my mother, I think, let me flourish intellectually. Let me flourish through my usage of words. My father just had to give me a look. And if I was acting out, I stopped. I did not want to disappoint dad. And I'm now the father of five daughters, and I've got three grandchildren. And you met one of my daughters recently in New York. And these people are growing up knowing that dad was going to be sort of the compass when it came to responsibility. Mom does everything else. But that's my role. And I love that role. I think any man, black, white, anything in between, would love to have that role if they know it's there for them. But instead, we've got a community that thinks, I don't have to take responsibility for what I'm doing here. Let me go act out. How do we fix that? How do we make young black men understand that I feel great being the leader of my house. I feel great being somebody that my daughters can turn to for advice. How do we make young black men understand that's their role too?
13: Well, you know, it's not going to happen overnight, right? Like the fruits of LBJ's labor did not happen overnight. It took time. But let me also say, LBJ could not have done what he did, and woke white Democrats could not have done what they did if it wasn't for black pastors primarily. Jesse Jackson's, right? Yeah, they paid them off, and they continue to pay many of these black pastors in the black community off, because unlike any other community, the black pastor have historically held the role of going out into the culture, getting the information, coming back into the black community and breaking it down for what it is we need to do, what's right, what's wrong. It's just the historical positioning of the black pastor and the black community. And so I don't want to give LBJ all the credit for destroying the black family. You also have
4: a
13: big bright spotlight on black pastors as well, who have been a significant gatekeeper of who gets to come into the Black community and speak to the Black community. But with that said, you know, this is one of the things that I mean, I didn't even know I was fighting against feminism when I was fighting against feminism as a young girl. When I gave my life to the Lord at 19 and began to say, well, that looks stupid with the, you know, the feminist playbook that is handed down to every little girl that says, you know, you can go out into like that. You can go into a nightclub by yourself. You can buy a drink. You can walk away from the drink. You can come back and drink the drink and never have to worry about someone spiking your drink because you have, in my case, Black girl magic. Or for your daughter Sam's case, you go girl magic, right? You are a woman. Let everybody hear you roar. And what feminism has done over the years for those who have played by the feminist playbook, I'm looking at a lot of 38 and 42 year old women who are looking back and saying, oh my God, what have I done with my life?
4: Right.
13: I slept with any and everyone. I now have HPV and every other kind of venereal disease.
4: Right.
13: I'm not married. I'm looking, you know, I've made myself kind of ineligible for a man to want to marry.
4: Right.
13: What have I done with my life? And I, you know, a lot of my time when I speak on the radio or in public speaking, I'm talking about how feminism has betrayed the woman and how feminism has alienated men and women, making it very difficult for men and women, husband and wife, to come together and to and to communicate and to build a family in the right way. Right. So I'm spending a lot of my time talking to my 17-year-old daughter what it means to be a woman. And the ideal situation is for her to leave the covering of her father and brother who loves her very much and walk into the covering of her husband, because there are predators everywhere looking to hurt and to harm our young girls. And we're watching that, whether in Europe or even here on our own land. I'm talking to my 20-year-old son, making sure he knows not to marry a feminist woman, but to, you know, and what will happen if he does, right? And she is the hand that will rock the cradle and raise his children. And so that's the role of the woman. And so a lot of my time is spent talking to other women about what it means to, you know, to that the highest achievement is not what I've been able to accomplish on my resume. And I've done a lot of great things I can add to my resume. But the most important decision I made as a young woman with my husband is one to get married before having children.
4: Kathy Barnett, a lot more there. We're going to put that as a long form tomorrow over on YouTube. Make sure you go check it out. Meantime, quick break here in the radio show. Stay here.
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4: The America 250 kickoff. I'm Sue Guzman, Fox News. President Trump headlining Freedom 250's Great American State Fair tonight after a number of artists dropped out of the event. President holding a campaign-style rally at the National Mall, telling those gathered that America is back.
5: We have reclaimed our sovereignty, regained our liberty, restored our prosperity, and we have saved our country. In all things, we're once again putting a thing called America first.
4: With more on tonight's festivities, here's Fox's Lucas Tomlinson.
6: We've seen multiple flyovers of B-2 stealth bombers, perhaps some of the same bombers that carried out Operation Midnight Hammer a year ago. President Trump says with the flyovers that you're just seeing a little teeny bit of what's in store. But everybody's excited here on the National Mall for the Great American State Fair. This is the kickoff celebration. Really just many days of honoring all 50 states and, of course, our nation's 250th birthday. The president hit some of his themes we've heard before. He said he had destroyed Iran. He said he had taken out Maduro. He said America is back. He was in a good mood. The people here were very festive. It was pretty incredible to witness.
4: Earlier in the day, President Trump claimed that the U.S. is winning by a lot against Iran.
5: Iran is being very nice. They're agreeing to everything that I want, and they have to. Otherwise, we just go back and do what we have to do.
4: Well, U.S. and Iran, of course, have agreed to a basic framework for a peace deal, but they have been working to try to fine-tune that and sign off on it. Venezuela's main airports closed, classes canceled after back-to-back powerful earthquakes struck the coast Wednesday night. The 7.2 and 7.5 earthquakes roiling the region, collapsing buildings and sending panicked residents onto the streets. Many casualties expected. 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
22: Great radio stations everywhere, including Sam and Polo. I am Joe. It's the Joe Pags Show for your Wednesday. Hump Day. Hopefully you're having a good week so far. There's a lot going on. Bottom of this hour, it's going to be our friend Ted Poe. Ted Poe always brings it like it's been brought in, and he brought it today. This story jumps out at me. A 19-year-old was sentenced for setting a guy on fire on the subway in New York. When you hear the sentence, it's going to make you mad. Update on the Nancy Guthrie disappearance case. Yeah, let's get that Jennifer Coffendaffer back on. Why not?
4: I love her.
22: Let's see if she got some time on Friday, unless we've got time tomorrow. Because I'd like to get an update from her. We're hearing a lot. Now we know that the second ransom note said that she's dead and buried in nature. And now we're finding out that there was a fingerprint on one of the notes. What the heck? I mean, holy mackerel. So let's get one of our experts back on that. Been a while since we've done something on Nancy Guthrie. Want to do that as well. Then there's an incredibly stupid woman in New York who had a dynamite job that was probably unnecessary, is now out of the job because of something she did after the New York Knicks won the NBA championship. That's an incredible story. But I do want to bring you some updates on what's going on with Iran, because, again, many of you might disagree with me, but the Iran story is still the biggest story on the globe. And Marco Rubio today was questioned about Iran as to whether Iran is allowed to toll or tax people or ships that go through the Strait of Hormuz.
23: Concerns at all that the GCC is planning to meet with Oman and Iran to discuss this new quote-unquote mechanism that the Iranians have...
22: I don't know why the reporter has to whisper. He's asking about a mechanism that the Iranians are putting in place to start tolling and taxing people in the Strait again.
24: Well, no, I think they'll be against it. I think the whole world will be against any mechanism that charges money to use an international waterway. It's that simple. The president's already said it. That's not going to happen. When we mean open the straits, we mean open the straits free in international waterways. So we'll express that tomorrow. I am certain that not only will every country in the Gulf region be supportive, probably with the exception of Iran, but all the GCC members will be supportive, but the whole world will be supportive. I know of no country on the planet that supports tolling or a fee for the use of the straits. That's not going to happen. The president has been abundantly clear.
22: Okay, but is it a deal breaker? The president was asked about that.
25: Would you block a final Iran deal if it included any kind of fees on shipping American
26: companies? Yeah, it would be unacceptable to me. Because we have numerous straits, and if you did that for them, you'd have to do it for other people. You have other straits. I wouldn't allow it there either. Yeah, it would be a game changer.
22: A game changer. Would it be a deal breaker? He said yes, and then he says a game changer. Well, good. I'm glad. You got to take a hard line. In fact, when I talk to Ted Poe later, he takes a really hard line. He's like, we should have just kept on going till they surrendered. We'll get into that at the bottom of the hour. Don't miss that. Mark Rutte, the boss over at NATO, then sits next to President Trump and does the same act he's done before, which is basically, you know, NATO should do more and we're fully in support of the Iran deal and you got to stop the nuclear weapons in Iran. He acts like NATO has been helpful or is in support when NATO didn't do a whole lot. Did a little bit, but not a whole lot when it came to Iran.
0: I really want to make clear how important it is what you are doing on Iran. This is, first of all, about the nuclear capability Iran was basically getting its hands on. And it would have been a threat to the region. It would have been a threat to the whole world. This is a country which is exporting chaos. It is exporting terrorism. And they were very near to getting their hands on the nuclear capability. You've seen last week in the G7, all the leaders in the G7 applauding the fact that this nuclear capability has been degraded. This is extremely important. And I just want to make this clear, because sometimes people think, why was this whole Iran thing going on? This is about security, about safety. This is the leader of the free world taking responsibility beyond the shores of the United States for the rest of the world. And this is what you did.
22: I don't trust that guy at all. I do know there's something about the guy. Don't trust Mark Rutte at all. I think he says what Trump wants to hear when he's in front of Daddy Trump. And when he's not, NATO doesn't do a whole lot of action, which it probably should. And there's this.
26: Well, let me just say, he's been a friend of mine. He's a great guy, great leader, great Secretary General. Everybody.
22: He's talking about Rutte, who's sitting right next to him.
26: But he respects him, and I appreciate your nice words, but you really have done a good job. And I think if anybody else were in that position, we wouldn't even be meeting today, to be honest with you, because we were let down. We didn't need help on this at all. We demolished them in literally the first week. But it would have been nice if they would have said, we'd like to help.
22: I mean, he's calling out the NATO partners as well he should, as I've been doing since the beginning of this. When the United States says jump, they should say how high. Yes, you exist because we saved you in World War II. Had somebody, Giorgia Meloni from Italy, the Prime Minister of Italy, posted something about how she didn't beg for a picture and blah, blah, blah, whatever. And I responded to that. And I responded saying, hey, 80 years ago, we saved your ass. Why are you acting like you don't owe us something? You owe us whatever we want. You should say yes, because you exist only because we decided to jump into World War II and 407,000 Americans died in that. And somebody responded, that's generations ago. Why are you bringing it up now? So what does that mean? So 80 years ago it happened and we act like it didn't happen? No big deal? Blow it off now? I don't think so.
26: We didn't even need it, but it would have been nice if they said that. They didn't say it. But as Secretary General, and he's the boss of the whole operation, he was, I believe if I would have called him, and I didn't bother doing that because I was doing individual countries just to take the temperature and see how they were doing. But I think if I would have called him, he probably would have found a way to help if we needed it. I feel, you know, would have been a little bit different. But I was disappointed. I was disappointed with Italy. I was disappointed with the UK. He's now gone. And, you know, he had a lot of problems. But we were disappointed with the UK. We were disappointed with Germany and France. We were disappointed with most of them. Spain is a horror show. Spain is terrible, even from your standpoint. I mean, they don't want to pay anything. They think they're in for a free ride. Spain is not a good group, not a good group at all. But I have great respect for this man, and so we're going to be discussing what took place, and we'll see what happens. Thank you.
22: There you go. So, I mean, he's not going to back off of that. And one can imagine that last week when he was in the G7 or at the G7 in France, that probably Meloni did say, I really want to take a picture with you. She probably did say that. And now she's trying to back off like she didn't say that. You know, all of these leaders that turned their backs on the United States during this conflict now want to act like, look how close we are with the United States. As Rutte said, and again, I don't trust him very much, he's the leader of the free world that he's sitting next to. You've got to act like it. And now another update from Marco Rubio about the negotiations.
1: Look, obviously, anytime you enter into a negotiation, it's a process of give and take. This is a temporary measure. It's for 60 days. And as a result, we expect them to live up to the commitments they made in Switzerland. If they don't live up to those commitments, the president has a lot of options at his disposal, including, I'm not saying he's going to do it, I'm saying including reversing these sanctions. They made very up commitments. commitments in Switzerland, and the president has been very clear they need to keep those commitments. If they do, we'll keep forward. If not, the president will have options at his disposal for what to do about it. Let's hope they keep those commitments.
22: Again, Marco Rubio, the Secretary of State today, talking about the deal, the negotiations, and the commitments that Iran is allegedly making. By the way, if you're bored by me always covering Iran, please don't be. Understand how important this is. It does get into the mud a little bit. It does seem like the rabbit hole a little bit because we don't really know what the negotiations are. We don't really know what the final deal is going to look like. But I think it's important that we keep you updated on exactly what's going on with that. Now, in hour one, and some in hour two, we talked about the diversity between the Democrat and the Republican Party. Republicans not

0: more liberal than Dan Goldman, they're really into Never Never Land.
1: Does this tell you that the Democratic Party's 2028 nominee will likely, or could likely be, a Democratic Socialist?
0: Well, it should make it easier for Republicans, because most of the nation is composed of sane people. And they don't want to... You know, if you look throughout history, go back thousands of years, you've always had socialism and communism by different names. It's never, ever worked. It's not going to work this time.
2: I mean, is somebody getting a phone call in the White House? Can you not really put your phone on silence or just shut it off for a second? I would think you would, unless it was Rota. Sam, that almost sounded like it could have been a what is he, Norwegian or some crap? He's from the Nordic countries. See, maybe, right. I mean, maybe that was some song from back home.
3: Maybe.
2: I don't know.
3: It kind of sounded like sirens to me a little bit.
2: But we wouldn't have heard sirens that closely to the White House. No way we would have heard it that close to the White House. So very interesting. But there you go. The president says it like it is. Dan Goldman, loser. I just think that's awesome. When he does stuff like that, I'm down for that, Trump, all day long and twice on Sunday. And let me reiterate what I said earlier. If you're just joining us, he isn't signing this housing bill yet. He will, but he isn't signing it yet because he's got some leverage on Congress. And he's telling the Senate, because the House already did it, pass the Save America Act now. Get rid of the filibuster if you have to. If not, we're in deep trouble. And I think it's smart for him to do that. 833-JOE-PAGS, 833-563-7247, joepags.com. Ted Poe, bottom of the hour. 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
9: Hi, great to have you. Thanks. I appreciate you stopping by. It is the Joe Pags Show. Bottom of the hour, our friend Ted Poe is going to be joining us. We always enjoy having Ted on. Let me give you that story I talked about out of New York City. This is some person who lit somebody on fire. And you're thinking to yourself, self, you set somebody on fire, it's going to be probably 15, 20, 30 years in prison. You would think that. Nope. Not New York. Judge sentences New York high school senior who set homeless man on fire on the subway. Hiram Carrero, 19 years old. He's the guy who did this. Not even alleged, he did it. This from Fox News Digital. A high school senior who admitted to setting a sleeping homeless man, he said, on fire in New York City in the subway last year has been sentenced to 5.5 years in prison. After Hiram Carrero pleaded guilty in March, Judge Louis J. Lyman gave the 19-year-old a prison term that is 6 months longer than the mandatory minimum for arson, but shorter than the 8-year minimum federal prosecutors asked for. I mean, this is not an arson case. This is a case of setting a man on fire. Arson is you set something on fire. This wasn't something. He set the guy on fire. This is a human being. I mean, what the heck? Prosecutors said the court filings at Carrero's heinous actions on December 1st, 2025 left the homeless man extensively scarred and disfigured, adding that he likely would have died if first responders hadn't immediately arrived to rush him to the hospital. How is this not an attempted murder case? Wait, Sam, am I missing something?
10: I totally agree.
9: I mean, it seems to be attempted murder for my money. He didn't just set fire to something, which is bad enough. That is arson. He set fire to a human. Early in the morning, Carrero entered the uptown train of the 34th Street Penn Station subway stop. Security footage captured him setting the fire, then leaving the subway car. The train traveled for more than 2 minutes before reaching the next station, during which the fire spread across the subway bench and engulfed the victim, who was seen in surveillance footage standing up before collapsing. All right, so he did set the car on fire. The way it was reading earlier sounded like he set the guy on fire. Either way, you're setting a subway car on fire. A subway car's only job is to carry people. Again, let me double down. Attempted murder. But why else would you be setting a subway car on fire? The assumption has to be there are people on it. And this, the fire jumps across to a bench and lights a guy on fire? Attempted murder all day. At least manslaughter, no? Or attempted manslaughter, I should say. Police officers with the New York Police Department arrived at the 42nd Street Times Square station and found the homeless man on the platform with flames rising from his lap, per body camera footage. Carrero attempted to kill a sleeping homeless man by burning him alive and leaving him trapped in the moving subway car, prosecutors said in their sentencing submission, adding that this crime was separated from murder by mere chance. Prosecutors did not view Carrero's admission that he had been drinking and smoking marijuana before the attack as a sufficient mitigating factor. Defense attorney Jennifer Brown asked for leniency by pointing out that Carrero was born with neurodevelopmental impairment. After his mother did drugs while she was pregnant with him, Brown also said that he was abandoned at the hospital by his biological parents after he was born. I don't care. You tried to kill people with fire. Either reopen the asylums or stop making excuses for these disgusting people. She described his teen years as a whirlwind of heavy drug use and drinking, which escalated in 2020 when the COVID-19 pandemic prevented him from going to school in person. Quote, words are inadequate to express the profound shame and remorse that Hiram feels, Brown wrote in a court filing. Carrero himself called his crime senseless and inexplicable. Carrero's attack came roughly a year after the killing of Debrina Quam, a sleeping subway rider who was fatally set on fire aboard an F train in Brooklyn in December 2024. Sebastian Zapata, a previously deported migrant from Guatemala, was arrested and indicted for Quam's murder. He remains in custody as he awaits trial. You know, New York, you got to do better. I love you guys. I love New York. I love New York. That used to be the song. I love you guys. You got to do better, man. This is stupid. You've got prosecutors that aren't getting proper prosecution, aren't charging the correct crimes, and you've got judges that are giving a 5.5 year slap on the wrist for attempting to kill people riding the subway. I mean, you got to be kidding me. 833-JOE-PAGS, 833-563-7247, joepags.com. Definitely want to hear from you. When we come back, it's going to be Ted Poe. Ted is formerly in the U.S. House of Representatives, formerly a sitting judge. A very smart man on the bench. We talk about a ruling that came down right before I started the interview. That's what we'll come out with. And it has to do with voting and a president's executive order. Keep it here.
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9: I got to know what Ted Poe thinks about this memorandum of understanding, the MOU-SE. We've got to find out what he thinks about that. We've got to find out whether we can ever believe Iran. But before we do any of that, there is a ruling today, and former judge, former representative Ted Poe joins us now. Ted, how are you? Good to see you.
20: Doing great. Thank you, Joe.
9: You're very
20: good
9: welcome.
20: Talking to you.
9: It's always good to talk to you. We've got to get into this ruling that just happened before we started the interview. Let me read it to those who are watching. Federal judge bars Trump from implementing proof of citizenship requirement to vote. This is from the AP, written by two people because one person can't do a story. This is from today, just a little while ago. I mean, like 45 minutes ago. A federal judge on Wednesday, today, permanently barred President Donald Trump's administration from implementing most of his first executive order on elections, part of which sought to require people to show documentary proof of citizenship when they register to vote. The ruling by U.S. District Court Judge Denise Casper in Boston effectively converts a preliminary injunction she issued a year ago in which she temporarily blocked many of Trump's efforts to overhaul elections into a permanent ban. Now, I read through most of this story, Ted. It doesn't say who appointed Denise Casper, but I looked it up before we started, and of course, she was appointed by Barack Obama, who doesn't think you should have to show proof of citizenship to vote. One thing that's really important to note before I get your opinion on this is that this doesn't require anybody who's registered to vote already to go back and re-register. This doesn't make us go and show our documents, show that we're citizens. If you're already on the voting rolls, it doesn't apply to you. For people who are registering to vote for the first time, they've got to show proof of citizenship, which only makes sense to me. So let's take a step back, because I think you and I agree this will probably end up in the Supreme Court. The Supreme Court will decide whether his executive order is, in fact, constitutional. But what are your initial thoughts from this ruling from 45 minutes ago where this judge says, don't worry about it. You don't have to prove that you're a citizen.
0: She's wrong. I think his executive order is right. All the president's trying to do is require that people follow the Constitution, and we have only citizens vote in the United States, and it promotes citizen involvement. It promotes the integrity of our system. Right now, we have a bad system for us who can vote. It's worse than third world countries where we let anybody that just shows up here can go and vote, many of them voting illegally, and all he's doing is trying to clean it up. Every time some fraud votes in the United States, it diminishes my vote. It
9: yes.
0: diminishes your vote. And so having only citizens vote, my goodness, what a great idea. And so the judge says, no, not on my watch, you can't do it. She's probably ruled that he did it the wrong way, that his executive order wasn't good enough, and that Congress must pass legislation. I'm guessing that's what she is requiring. But I think the executive order should stand.
9: I think you're right. I think you're right, and the executive order should stand. You and I are in alignment with that. But let's break it down even further. Even if she doesn't say he got it wrong, and if the outcome is Congress should pass some sort of a measure, the members in Congress who are on the Democrat side have openly all said there is no problem with people who aren't citizens voting. So why then would they be so against an executive order making sure only citizens are voting? You know what I mean? Let's say that it's just we're just making double sure. We got a backup of a backup. We're just making double sure that people who aren't citizens aren't voting. Why would they care if this legislation or this executive order doesn't do anything to change what's already happening? The Democrats should be sure. Waste your time. Waste your pen stroke. You can do that. It's not going to change anything. There's a reason why they're not doing that, right?
0: Well, I think it's devious on the part of the Democrats. They want everybody to vote.
9: Exactly.
0: They don't have enough people. They don't have enough people to win elections legally. And so they want everybody to vote. They even want dead people to vote. I think that's why California goes 2 more weeks. So they, you know, dead people takes them a little while to vote after the polls close. And they, my opinion, they vote everybody any way they can. And it's not up and up. It's not honest. It's by any crooked way necessary. And I think they use that. And another way to do that, people who come into the United States illegally, not talking about the legal citizens, legal people, they come to the U.S. illegal. First thing they do is figure out a way to get them to vote. And they pay them or whatever, and they vote because they want to be beholden to the Democrats so we can increase the Democrat Party. And I think all of their motives are not pure. They are purely political to get power. Stalin said, by any means necessary.
9: Every time the House and Senate has had an opportunity to add the Save America Act, they haven't done it. The House has said yes to it. They approved it. The Senate keeps saying no. Even in reconciliation, where you just add it to the reconciliation bill, they said no. And John Thune, the alleged leader of the Republican Party in the Senate, which he's not been a very good leader, says he doesn't have the votes. Ted, isn't his job to get the votes? You've got 53 Republicans. He can't rally at least 50 members to say yes so J.D. Vance can break the tie? What do you make of John Thune not able to get the votes to get this very simple package passed that just says you've got to be a citizen to vote in our elections?
0: Well, that is his job. Get the votes. And you know, we hear this talk, oh, we can't break the filibuster. Then allow the filibuster. Get there and debate these bills. Make the Democrats get on the House floor and talk about whatever it is and being opposed to America. Go and get the debate on the floor rather than do the lazy thing and say, in the long term, we're not going to be able to pass it because we don't have 60 votes.
9: Stupid.
0: Get out there and vote debate the bill and make them filibuster all of those bills. And they will probably change their mind. You know, that has been done in the past where one side or the other has required the other side to actually speak on the House floor or the Senate floor. And it has changed both. So go ahead and talk about it on the House floor instead of saying, oh, we can't do it. Timid.
1: Extremely timid. 27 votes could get him ousted from the majority leader spot, but they're not doing that either. I think Mike Lee would be a great majority leader, very constitutional, very textualist, and I think that he's the guy who does want to do the talking filibuster. It's Ted Poe. Go to at Judge Ted Poe over on X. Go follow him there. I want to switch gears to the War Powers Act, 1973. It was put in place, and every single president since it was put in place it has said it's unconstitutional, and every single president, Democrat or Republican, has ignored it. Well, yesterday, as you probably know, the Senate decided that it would vote, even though you got a Republican majority, to tell the president via the War Powers Act, bring all of our military apparatus back from the Middle East. And the president said, that's not happening. Ted, is it a constitutional measure, this War Powers Resolution or War Powers Act?
0: My opinion, and I have actually read the Constitution probably more than anybody else in the Democrat Party, at least twice. And the president has his inherent powers in the Constitution to do what he's doing. The War Powers Act, I am one of those who thinks it is unconstitutional, no matter who the president is. And then besides that, what are those senators thinking, voting to impose the War Powers Act against the president? I mean, whose side are they on? Don't they want to be on the side of America? So, as I have said in the past, the Democrats are the evil party. The Republicans, they're the stupid party.
1: Yes.
0: And get on with it. And I think it's irrelevant. And I think the president, it's hard to know what he really thinks, but I think he believes that the War Powers Act is irrelevant anyway. So they have so much to do for our country, things that are really good they can do for our country. And they're letting the Democrats run the agenda in the House and the Senate. And the Democrats are good at doing those things and blocking good legislation. But they're not in charge. As you know, we got the House, we got the Senate, we got the White House. Get on with it. Move the good legislation. Move the legislation for America. And they're not. Finding excuses.
1: Former Judge Ted Poe turned down a full scholarship to Duke to play basketball to go to Congress. And Ted, we appreciate your service. What? That didn't happen? I thought I heard something about that. Let's talk about the actual so-called ceasefire, the MOU. We're all saying MOU like we know what the hell it is. Memorandum of Understanding is basically a 60-day ceasefire, and we're now going to really negotiate. Ted, I don't like what I read in the MOU. I know it's not final. I know that the final deal is not going to be done for 60 days, and you're hearing saber rattling from Iran, but I don't like hearing about them getting $300 billion of U.S. dollars, but we're not going to send it to them, but somebody's going to. And I don't like that all the sanctions are going to be lifted either. As soon as you do that, they're going to start acting badly again. But again, it's just a piece of paper to say, let's not kill each other for 60 days until we can get to a final deal. What are your thoughts on the MOU, the way that it reads? And what do you think is going to end up happening? Because I don't think we can believe the theocracy. It's a tough one, huh?
0: I have a lot to say about that. There should have never been a ceasefire. They should have continued to bomb Iran until they said, ouch, stop.
1: Yes.
0: We'll do whatever you want us to.
1: Yes.
0: That's the way really wars are won in history. No matter who you are, the other side gives up. They surrender. But now we have a ceasefire. What does that mean? That gives them time to regroup,
1: yes,
0: to hide, whatever, get more money. And they have that, in my opinion, to delay the inevitable. And they think they've won. And to them, winning is survival. They are still there. You still got the IRGC in charge of the country. You got still persecution of the people. Everything the same. Where are we? Well, the president has done this. He has destroyed their nuclear facilities, probably indefinitely. Going to make sure that he's going to do that down the road. And that's all we really have to say for this war. The money, but let's talk about that money. All that money. First of all, why would you release the sanctions? We're still at war with them. Why stop the sanctions?
1: Right.
0: They actually kind of worked over the years to some extent.
1: Yeah.
0: So leave the sanctions. Don't deal with the sanctions. You can't. No relief. And the money, however much it is, $28 billion, $300 billion, all of that. You hear the call, well, it's their money. Yes, it's their money. Let's spend it for them. Let's spend it, first of all, on the over 1,000 Americans that were killed by the Iranian regime over the last 47 years.
1: Yes.
0: That goes to their families. Then it goes to the 13 in Afghanistan. Then it goes to the October 7th victims in Israel,
1: right.
0: The 2,000 victims in Israel. And if you have some more money left over, let it go to the wounded people that were injured over all of those years by Iran's government. It's the consequences for declaring war on us.
1: Yes.
0: And then if you have any money left over, let it go to the Iranian people. Let it go to the families of the 30,000 that were killed in January, the 50,000 that have been killed, and the other 50,000 that are killed since 79, and let them apply to get compensation because their families were murdered by this regime.
1: What
0: let
1: really
0: it go
1: rubbed
0: to
1: me
0: the
1: wrong
0: victims of the conduct.
1: Ted, what really rubbed me the wrong way is that in that sentence, in number 6 on the MOU, it says Iran, the Islamic Republic of Iran, you can't just say Iran, Iran will get $300 billion of U.S. dollars to rebuild the country. What? I don't want to rebuild your country. I think we told, after World War II, I'm pretty sure we told Germany, screw you. You guys did this, rebuild yourself. We're not doing it. And then we left a presence there that's still there. So, I mean, why are we conducting wars or military operations this way in this day and age? You're right. Especially a theocracy that believes that Allah is in favor of them doing what they're doing. You have to beat them to a pulp to where they're on their hands and knees begging for us to stop. That didn't happen here. The day after we did the MOU, you saw what their press secretary did from Iran. He came out and said, we have now beaten two nuclear powers. I guess Iran is a superpower. I mean, Ted, what am I missing?
0: You're not missing anything. In the parliament, on the first day parliament went back into session, they're all shouting, death to America, death to America. They still want to kill us, and they haven't gotten the message yet. You can't do that. You leave us alone. In the meantime, you're going to pay for what you have done over these last 47 years. And, you know, you heard what I think. And we shouldn't be giving them any money at all. They are in this situation because of what they did, not because of what they did, what we're doing. And there are consequences for acting badly. So we can't, you know, the United States, for some reason, has got this mindset since World War II that we're not going to win a war. We're just going to make it stop. And no offense to the president, but that's kind of where we are. But if that's all he wants, that's all we're going to get. That is the destruction of their nuclear facility. So we got them, you know, got our foot on their neck. And why should we let it up and just let them get all this money? And they're also talking about we're going to reopen the Straits of Hormuz, but we're going to charge a fee going through there. They talk about all those kind of things. So I'm not very well pleased with the memorandum of understanding.
1: I'm with you. And they're not on their knees begging for us to stop. And I think they need to be to understand they can't keep on doing this. Why would they stop doing it if they could just rebuild every time and they keep on bringing terror? It's Ted Poe. Go follow him at Judge Ted Poe over on X. Let me ask you one last thing before we get out of here, Ted. Texas Senate race between Ken Paxton and James Tallarico. Tallarico's a nut job. He's somebody who's a fake Christian. He has said things like there are 6 genders. God is non-binary. He has said that abortion is supported in Christianity because Mary gave consent when being when Jesus was conceived from the angel. I mean, this guy is nuts. Plus, he's acting like he's a Texan. He's got his Lone Star shirt on as he's eating a piece of barbecue. Looks like he's afraid of it, to be honest with you. But he's doing very well. Ted, the guy's doing very well. What do we have to do to make Texans understand that this would be a really, really bad turn if you went with Tallarico?
0: Well, he is obviously what all the things that you have said. He's backtracking a little bit more, which makes him a wuss because he won't stand for what he says. He's backtracking. So we really don't know where he is, but he is those things. He does believe those things that you said, and he came out recently hating on Christianity. There's an old video that's surfaced when he's hating on the Christian faith.
9: Right.
0: And you're right. He's at ahead in the polls against Paxton. I think some of the reasoning is the other side is more determined than the Republicans. The Democrats are more tenacious. They will do any means necessary to win. And he is attracting that element in Texas as these other communists are attracting throughout the United States. They're more passionate about their policies and their beliefs. Republicans, they're not that passionate, you know. They're not that passionate. And that's the problem. Republicans need to understand that we can win any race if they all just go out and vote. There are more of us, there are more people who love America throughout the country than hate it.
9: Yes.
0: That's the line between the two parties. And those people who love America, the people that are going to be waving the flag, they don't always go vote.
9: So we keep on saying they need to go and vote. We appreciate Ted Poe coming on. We'll get that uploaded to you in the next coming days. There's a little bit more to that. We love Ted coming on every time. Got to hit a break here on the radio show. Stay here.

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You sort through tons of resumes and you get too many so-so applicants. 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Well, now, there's a place where you can meet them fast.

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10: Appreciate Ted Poe coming on. Ted Poe bringing it like it's been brought. Former U.S. judge, former U.S. representative. Great guy. By the way, the update on the Nancy Guthrie case is that there is a fingerprint, apparently, on the second ransom note. Really? I mean, they're just now finding out after all these months there's another finger. There's a fingerprint that's out there. Okay, have we put it through CODIS? Have we put it through any sort of a system that we happen to have? Do we have a better idea of where she might be and what they possibly did to her? I don't understand how badly this case looks like it was handled. I'll be honest with you. I just don't get it. That is Sam. That is Polo. I am Joe. That's going to do it for tonight. We're back tomorrow, same time, same place. Many more great interviews. And I'm going to get an expert on about this Nancy Guthrie case. I don't get it. Have a great night. Keep it here.
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16: Fox News, I'm Ted Lindner. Tragedy in Venezuela as a pair of powerful earthquakes have rocked the country. A magnitude 7.2 quake struck first, roughly 100 miles west of Caracas, followed by a 7.5 magnitude quake just minutes later, according to the U.S. Geological Survey. Acting Venezuelan President Rodriguez says at least 32 people are dead and over 700 injured. President Trump posting on Truth Social saying the U.S. stands ready, willing, and able to help. And the president meeting with the Secretary General of the Alliance, Mark Rutte, at the White House on Wednesday. The president saying he just wants one thing from NATO.
17: I just want their loyalty. We don't need their money. We don't need anything. We have the most powerful military in the world by far. But I just want loyalty. You know, we're so loyal to them.
16: Wednesday's meeting comes ahead of next month's NATO summit in Turkey. 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
18: Becoming partly cloudy today, still remaining on the cool side with about 20% chance of an inland shower or thunderstorm. High temperature up around 73. Tonight, mostly cloudy conditions building in. A few areas of fog here and there and a low right around 54. For Friday, a chance of some morning fog and then we'll see mostly cloudy conditions throughout much of the day. Clouds will be a little thicker south of Grand Rapids with a high temperature up around 76. I'm Storm Team 8 meteorologist Matt Kirkwood tracking West Michigan's weather.
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10: Good morning. It's 5 o'clock. I'm Dave, and this is Wood Radio News. Some clouds, some rain, and maybe some sun. It's a menagerie of weather, and, well, Matt Kirkwood from Storm Team 8 has all of it. Coming up in just a few moments, back-to-back earthquakes kill more than 30 people in Venezuela. Fox's Jonathan Savage has that story.
11: The twin quakes had magnitudes of 7.2 and 7.5, the strongest to hit Venezuela in more than a century. Damage has been reported in several states. Rescuers are searching through collapsed buildings, and the number of dead is expected to rise. The U.S. Geological Survey suggests there's a 44% chance of more than 10,000 fatalities. In the capital, Caracas, which was badly hit, power is out for many, and the city's metro system and airport have been closed. Secretary of State Marco Rubio says the U.S. is deploying search and rescue teams, medical resources, and humanitarian assistance.
10: The Solon Township Board has hit the pause button once again when it comes to data centers. The board, for the fifth time, tabled an ordinance proposal that would impact how data centers could operate within their community. An unnamed tech company is looking to build a data center near U.S. 131 in that township. Now, the Planning Commission last February decided to put a six-month moratorium on data centers so they could come up with a plan that would work best for their community. At last night's packed meeting, area residents were asking for a lot more time.
12: I would like the Planning Commission to extend the moratorium so they have more time to study these issues and others.
10: Now, the residents say that with an additional time, the township can make those ordinance ironclad as they go up against potentially some of the biggest companies in the world. Wood Radio News Time is 5:01. It's time for traffic and weather together.
13: 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That's a look at your traffic.
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7: Becoming partly cloudy today, still remaining on the cool side with about 20% chance of an inland shower or thunderstorm. High temperature up around 73. Tonight, mostly cloudy conditions building in. A few areas of fog here and there and a low right around 54. For Friday, a chance of some morning fog, and then we'll see mostly cloudy conditions throughout much of the day. Clouds will be a little thicker south of Grand Rapids with a high temperature up around 76. I'm Storm Team 8 meteorologist Matt Kirkwood tracking West Michigan's weather.
10: 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A Grand Rapids physical therapist has been sentenced to 3 to 15 years behind bars for sexually assaulting a patient. According to a criminal complaint, a woman had been referred to Mark Scalarto for an ongoing knee issue that she was having. Now, after about 5 sessions, the victim said that, well, she had a pelvic floor therapy done. She told police that she didn't know that, well, there was anything wrong with it until she told a friend. He was charged with 3 counts of criminal sexual conduct in the 3rd degree, 1 count in the 4th degree. During his sentencing, Scalarto told the judge that he was aware that the damage that his criminal conduct had caused. Police in Wyoming are looking into an assault that happened after a person showed up at a gas station with injuries. Police say that a person came into the gas station at 44th and Byron Center bleeding from the head. Person said they knew the person who beat them up. The police have not released any other details or any word as to whether or not that suspect is in custody. President Trump helped kick off the Great American State Fair last night. Fox's Kevin Uretsky, he has the story.
18: With a live performance from Lee Greenwood and a military flyover, President Trump took the stage to kick off the Great American State Fair on the National Mall.
19: 10 days from now, our country will celebrate one of the most monumental milestones in human history. We will mark 250 years of glorious American freedom.
18: The fair will feature exhibits representing all 50 states and 6 territories and showcase live concerts and military performances. It opens to the public Thursday.
10: 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You can now start casting your ballot if you will not be around for the August 4th primary. It's the summer. A lot of people simply don't have the time to head to the polls during the summer months. So many clerks say this is the perfect time to cast your ballot. We will be deciding on a number of races, governors as well as U.S. senators, and in some communities, some levies as well. Now, county clerks strongly suggest that you look at the ballot ahead of time before you vote, and so you must select candidates from only one party this time around. And new legislation aims to give workers the legal right to say no. I am not going to take your call, boss. Ryan Recker with the story.
20: A bill in the state Senate authored by Erica Geis would stop an employer from requiring an employee to access or respond to emails, text messages, group messages, phone calls, or social media messages outside of their normal working hours. In a hearing last week, Amanda Fisher with the National Federation of Independent Businesses spoke against it.
21: I don't disagree there's a problem. I just don't believe this is the solution. 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I don't know that we can make enough definitions.
10: 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Breaking news when it happens. I'm Dave Wheaton on West Michigan's News Weather and Traffic Station. 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

0: Well, good morning. Welcome into West Michigan's Morning News. It's Schmitty. It's going to be a pretty beautiful day. I know we had kind of a gloomy, rainy feel yesterday, you know, as every Midwesterner likes to say, we really needed it. But today is going to be a very different story, as you heard Dave Wheaton talk about in the newsroom. We're looking at partly sunny skies, low 70s. Your girl calls that patio weather, and it's a gorgeous kind. Thank you guys so much for waking up with me this morning. We have got a lot to get to, including make sure you're here at Trending 607. If you've got some summer travel planned, there is some very interesting changes that are being suggested that could get you through the airport faster on the way to your destination. I'm all for this, but it will also start up the argument I find myself in all too often. All right, that's 607 on Wood. We've also got a really fun ticket today. I was actually out yesterday at the new K-Guard playing field. A ton of you stopped out. Thank you so much for that. And we were talking about our Acrisure Amphitheater and how many people are like, oh, I haven't gotten to make it over there yet. It sounds so cool. I know there's been a lot of people talking about the huge acts we're getting. Well, I'm going to fix that this morning. The Guess Who is coming to Acrisure. This goes down July 1st, next Wednesday, if you can believe that. I know we're hitting July next week, but that's nice because you're going into the 4th. You could take the whole week off and not even have to set an alarm. The Guess Who at Acrisure, you are going to score those tickets before 9 a.m. this morning. We'll kick things off. Wood Radio News Time is now 5:10 with a look at your Fox Daily Snapshot.
1: It's June 25th, and this is your Fox Daily Snapshot. Today is Take Your Dog to Work Day. But before you go, please check with your employer so your boss doesn't growl at you. This event started back in 1999 to celebrate companion dogs and to encourage adoptions. The Korean War begins in 1950 when the Communist North smashed into the South. Also on this day in 1989, the first U.S. postmark dedicated to lesbian and gay pride is released by the U.S. Postal Service. In 2009, Michael Jackson, the King of Pop, dies at the age of 50. Conrad Murray, his personal physician, was convicted of involuntary manslaughter in 2011. He was released from prison in 2013. Actress Farrah Fawcett, who shot to stardom as private investigator Jill Monroe on the famed TV show Charlie's Angels, dies on this day in 2009 of cancer at 62. I'm CJ Papa. That's your Fox Daily Snapshot.
0: All right, it is now 5:11. A look at traffic and weather for you early risers.
2: Taking a look at those roads for your Thursday morning commute, we have a crash in Grand Rapids, Bridge Street Northwest at Gold Avenue, and a disabled vehicle, Kalamazoo Avenue Southeast at Eatsport Drive. That's a look at your traffic.
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0: And like I mentioned, looking to be beautiful today, let's check in with Storm teammates Matt Kirkwood.
7: Still remaining on the cool side today, Lauren, but at least we'll poke through a little more in the way of sunshine with partly cloudy conditions developing. Still an outside chance of a stray shower or thunderstorm in inland areas. High temperature up around 73. Tonight, mostly cloudy conditions, few areas of fog and a low of 54. For Friday, chance of some morning fog, otherwise mostly cloudy conditions, remaining dry with a high up around 76. I'm Storm Team Meteorologist Matt Kirkwood tracking West Michigan's weather for News Radio with 1300 and 106.9 FM.
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8: This is Max Lucado. Psalm 34:8 says, "Taste and see that the Lord is good." A glimpse of God's goodness changes us. If he is only slightly stronger than us, why pray? If he has limitations, questions, and hesitations, then you might as well pray to the Wizard of Oz. Psalm 68, 5 and 6 says, "God is a father to the fatherless. He sets the solitary in families. He brings out those who are bound into prosperity." Pray with me, dear God. Remind me today that you protect me. Be my father and defender, and defend those who are weak and afraid and feel forgotten. show up in their lives today. Thank you for giving me a spiritual family that can never be taken away. I pray this in Jesus' name. Amen. At any point, you're only a prayer away from help. This is Max Lucado.
0: All right, 5:14. Let's take a quick break. Dave Wheaton is standing by next on Wood with your headline.
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0: All right, 5:15 on Wood Radio. We'll step into the newsroom, get a check with Dave Wheaton. Good morning.
13: Good morning. A former physical therapist has been sentenced to years behind bars for a sexual assault. Millions of Americans are having to deal with flooding, and Solon Township has tabled a decision on data centers. The story's more at the bottom of the hour.
0: Well, I've got to give it up for MLive. I saw a wild video yesterday. One of their reporters was in Dowagiac, and I think, I don't know who's behind it. There was a data center that had been built there, I don't know, 6 months or so ago. And she had like a decibel meter, and she was at this couple's home, and the noise was unreal. And she's talking to them. They're like, we can't sit on our porch. We can't sit in our backyard. People stop visiting us because you can't really hear anybody talk.
13: Wow.
0: It is, I mean, when you talk about this really hotly contested topic, that is what it is. And when you see and hear what people are dealing with on that, I was really blown away.
13: It's, you know, and it's a super strange type of situation in the beginning. And when Governor Whitmer and the administration came out and said, this is going to be the next best thing. This is going to be the thing that saves Michigan. We're going to make billions off of this, and so on and so forth. And it's going to create, you know, thousands upon thousands of jobs. And then once you drill down into it a little bit, it's like, well, yes, it creates construction jobs, but those are temp jobs for 6 months or a year, however long it takes to build the data center. Yeah. And then those go away. And like, as in the one in, it's over by Ann Arbor. I can't remember the township.
0: Saline
13: Township. Yeah. And the one over there. So it was going to be like 750,000 square feet, but it was only going to take 23 people to run it. So okay, so you just created 23 jobs, and yet you destroyed 1,000 acres of farmland. You've cut, and it's like you gave these guys all kinds of millions upon millions of dollars in tax break, and also potentially, and again, there are those who, you know, say, look, it ruins the environment. I mean, I can honestly say I don't know, but it does raise a lot of questions. You got to have the conversation. I think it's a good conversation to have because we don't know, and there's a lot of people who show up. I mean, if you've ever been to one of these meetings, I've been to one.
0: Yeah, have you?
13: Yeah. And they get a little testy. Mm-hmm. I'll be honest. And the thing is, though, they get a lot of people who aren't even from here. Like, they're not even from Michigan. Oh. And they come in just to cause a problem. And it's like, wait a second. Look, how about we let the people from the township voice their opinion? And they're very organized, and they come off as worthy authority.
0: Yeah.
13: And people are like, yeah, okay, well, you must know. And it's like, well, do you?
0: Man, we're living in a simulation.
13: Yeah. There it is. I'm telling you.
0: All right, we have got a quick break. 5:18 on Wood. Back with sports next.
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2: 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Detroit Lions' Terrion Arnold has been arrested for kidnapping and robbery in Tampa, Florida. Arnold, who was a cornerback for the team, turned himself in last night. He's facing four counts of kidnapping and four counts of armed robbery. All of this comes from something that happened last February. $250,000 worth of property was stolen from an Airbnb Arnold was renting at the time. Now, according to police, they say that's at the direction of Arnold, his friends tracked down the teens, lured them to a house, and when they showed up, they were jumped and held at gunpoint, as it was all allegedly live-streamed to Arnold and some friends. Through the investigation, the police say the teens that were assaulted and jumped weren't even the ones that stole the property. The Lions say that they are aware of the legal issues surrounding Arnold and have no comment at this time. The Detroit Pistons are making a trade with the Memphis Grizzlies. The Pistons are giving up backup center Isaiah Stewart for three future second-round picks. That news breaking in the middle of the second round of the 2026 NBA draft. The three picks the Pistons are getting back are the three that traded Tuesday night to Memphis to move up four spots in the first round of that draft. Tarek Skubal was roughed up a bit last night in a contest against the Yankees. Paul Goldschmidt had two home runs and Jason Dominguez hit a go-ahead two-run shot in the sixth inning off Skubal to lift the Yankees over the Tigers at 4-2. The Cubs swept a doubleheader against the Mets at Citi Field. Chicago capturing the first game after blowing out the Mets 10-3. Dansby Swanson led the way at the plate with three homers and a grand slam for the Cubs. The World Cup continued with six more games on Wednesday. The final round of the group stage began in Switzerland, topping Canada in Vancouver, while Bosnia and Herzegovina took down Qatar in Seattle. Elsewhere, Morocco survived Haiti in Atlanta, and Brazil beat Scotland in Miami. The night wrapped up with South Africa squeaking past South Korea and Guadeloupe, and Mexico shutting out Chechnya in Mexico City. Now, there are 12 teams heading the pitch today. United States, by the way, will play Turkey in Inglewood, California. And that's a look at sports.
1: Awesome. Thank you so much, Dave. And that big match tonight with the U.S. and Turkey. Make sure you get that nap in because a 10 p.m. kickoff. Not simple for most of us. It is now 5:23 with a check of your commute.
3: Taking a look at those roads for your Thursday morning commute, we have a crash in Grand Rapids, Bridge Street Northwest at Gold Avenue, and a disabled vehicle, Kalamazoo Avenue Southeast at Eatsport Drive. That's a look at your traffic.
1: 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Good morning, Matt.
4: Still remaining on the cool side today, Lauren, but at least we'll poke through a little more in the way of sunshine with partly cloudy conditions developing. Still an outside chance of a stray shower or thunderstorm in inland areas. High temperature up around 73. Tonight, mostly cloudy conditions, few areas of fog and a low of 54. For Friday, chance of some morning fog, otherwise mostly cloudy conditions, remaining dry with a high up around 76. I'm Storm Team 8 meteorologist Matt Kirkwood, tracking West Michigan's weather. 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
1: Already warmer today than it was yesterday. 62 on the lakeshore and 62 in downtown Grand Rapids. It's 5:24. 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
5: This is a Bloomberg Money Minute. It's been a tough week so far for the Nasdaq, falling as many on Wall Street wonder if their big bets on the profit potential of AI were overplayed. Fresh news from Micron Technology, the only major domestic computer memory maker, could alleviate much of that fear. Micron says sizzling demand for its AI-capable chips helped its profit margin, and revenue smash all expectations in the just-finished quarter. Its sales forecast also is far ahead of prior predictions. Micron shares quickly soared in extended trades. AI company Anthropic is accusing China's Alibaba of waging

0: a large-scale effort to access its Claude AI model. Sources tell Bloomberg that what Anthropic calls the illicit effort involved nearly 29 million exchanges with Claude through almost 25,000 fraudulent accounts. Anthropic warns that Alibaba and other Chinese labs are making systematic and unauthorized use of results from leading U.S. models to develop a rival generation of chatbots at a fraction of the cost. Andrew O'Day, Bloomberg Radio.
1: Right, it is now officially 5:26 at Wood. Good morning, it's Schmitty, and we have a very beautiful Thursday on tap. Lots coming up, including the top five next. I have to introduce you to quite possibly the cutest World Cup fan we have met yet. She's 100 years old. She gives off Betty White vibes, and you've got to hear her interview following what she says is going to be the biggest match tonight. Plus, more with Dave Wheaton. He is standing by. Your headlines are coming up next. We'll take a look at gas prices and more. Plus, those Guess Who tickets. If you haven't gotten a chance to hit our Acrisure Amphitheater yet, I'm going to get you hooked up for next Wednesday. It's July 1st. Yep. Pump the brakes. I did the same thing. I cannot believe we're already into July next week. But that means the summer shows are hitting hard, and I would love for you to win. Guess Who? Before 9 a.m. right here on News Radio Wood 1300 and 106.9 FM.

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14: Good morning. It's 5:30. We've got 62 at Big Red and Holland. 62 in Grand Rapids. I'm Dave Wheaton. This is Wood Radio News. Chance of rain, chance of thunderstorms, chance of sun. Storm teammates got the menagerie of weather coming up in just a few moments. Millions of Americans across the Great Plains and central U.S. bracing for flash flooding. Details from Fox's Sue Guzman.
15: Forecasters are monitoring this developing threat for those regions for repeated rounds of tropical downpours that could span more than 700 miles. There's a level 2 out of 4 flood risk from Nebraska to western Florida because of already saturated soils from heavy rains. Areas such as St. Louis and Oklahoma City are under a severe threat. The flash flood threat will persist through Thursday and across parts of Kansas and Missouri by Friday, where rain totals could range from 1 to 2 inches. Despite the severe wet weather, though, it may be a welcome gift, as many cities across the central U.S. have experienced extreme drought.
14: In a packed house last night in Solon Township, residents had a chance to sound off against a planned ordinance for a new data center. Now, you'll remember back in February, the township board put into place a 6-month moratorium so they could have a chance to craft an ordinance that best services the community against any large data centers. Now, there is one data center that is being planned along U.S. 131 in that township, but the company has not been named as of yet. The proposed ordinance has language that regulates small as well as large centers and is very specific. However, some residents say it simply does not go far enough.
16: It allows for 800 acres of data centers in Solon Township, which is the exact project size that Meta is pushing for. So for us, we want to reduce that down to 200 acres in the township.
14: Now, they would also like to see limits on how much groundwater the data center can use. Wood Radio News Time, 5:32.
17: 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That's a look at your traffic.
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23: Becoming partly cloudy today and a little bit on the cool side. About a 20% chance of an inland shower, high temperature 73. Mostly cloudy, few areas of fog developing tonight and a low right around 54. I'm Storm Team 8 meteorologist Matt Kirkwood tracking West Michigan's weather.
14: 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A former Corwell Health physical therapist will be spending several years in prison for sexually assaulting a patient. Mark Scarlato will spend 3 to 15 years behind bars for criminal sexual conduct in the third degree. The patient says that she was referred to Scarlato last year for an ongoing knee issue. On her fifth visit, Scarlato suggested a deep pelvic floor routine that he said that would help her. She went along with it several times, not knowing that it's not something that should have been done until she spoke to a friend about it. Now, during his sentencing, Scarlato told the judge that he was aware of the damage that his criminal conduct had caused. A new consolidated rental car facility is opening soon at the Gerald R. Ford International Airport. The facility is called Conrack, and it opens up on July the 8th. Airport President and CEO Tony Richardson tells Wood TV the facility streamlines operations.
24: We had an opportunity to expand public parking in the garage by removing the rental cars out of the public garage, but we also had the ability to enhance the guest experience by providing a brand new facility with all the rental cars in one facility.
14: Funding for the project came from federal as well as state grants. Well, if you own a business and have yet to fill out your MSDS forms, well, you could expect a notice in the mail from the Grand Rapids Fire Department. The material safety data sheets list all of the chemicals that are at your location. And if there is a fire at your business, a fire department, well, can send the proper equipment your way. They say it will not only help them to respond properly, but it will also keep their firefighters safe. The U.S. Sixth Circuit Court of Appeals in Cincinnati has ruled that against the Trump administration, saying that the federal government cannot force Michigan to turn over its complete voter registration database. The decision affirms the dismissal of the federal lawsuit against Michigan's Secretary of State Jocelyn Benson. Federal Appeals Court says that the U.S. Department of Justice did not satisfy procedural requirements under the Title III of the Civil Rights Act before they demanded Michigan turn over its unredacted qualified voter file. Wood Radio News Time is now 5:35. Our next news at 5:45. Breaking news when it happens. I'm Dave Wheaton on West Michigan's News, Weather, and Traffic Station. 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
0: I'm Schmitty, in for Steve Kelly, who is back on Monday. Dave Wheaton in the newsroom. Adam Orocho in the producer booth. It's time to hit our round table top five. You know what's up. We'll kick things off with Mr. Wheaton at number five.
14: Oh, you're going to love this.
0: Wow, I can't wait.
14: An Idaho man broke a Guinness World Record by riding a unicycle while carrying seven bowling balls at the same time. The idea apparently came to be after a night of entertainment at a pizza restaurant.
0: Oh, sure.
14: Of those, I'm sorry. There had to have been beer involved. I'm just, there's no way.
0: How does he hold seven bowling balls?
14: I have
0: Were
14: no clue.
0: Were they in bags? Did he just like stack them on along his arms?
14: It had to have been in a bag, right?
0: I need pictures.
14: Yeah, so do I. It doesn't say.
0: But he broke a world record. You know what? Somebody out there has a proud mom.
14: I guess.
0: Someone somewhere.
17: Or a son in their basement.
0: Yeah. Number four on the list. How does this one sound, guys? A run introduced in Italy actually awards the finisher with all-you-can-eat tiramisu.
14: Ooh.
0: Yeah. Treviso, Italy is what most consider the home of tiramisu, and they have kicked off a new 10K throughout the city's medieval center. At the end, all-you-can-eat tiramisu. It is capped at only 1,000 people and is going to be a huge one this year because they actually planned it for the same weekend as the Tiramisu World Cup.
17: What?
0: So put that on the Wood Radio field trip list because I have never in my life heard of that.
14: Yeah.
0: Yeah, I know. You know how some people are like, we'll run for beer? I'll run for chocolate.
14: Oh, yeah.
0: Oh.
14: Gosh. You should go to the Milwaukee Marathon. So they have water stations.
0: Yeah.
14: They also have beer stations.
0: Well, I'll tell you, Dave, I'm not sure if I can do that because I went to Milwaukee once. I did the Lakefront Brewery Tour, which is different than the Miller.
14: Oh, yeah.
0: They do not cap the samples.
14: No, they do not.
0: And I came back here to work with a permanent marker that wouldn't come off.
14: Mm-hmm.
0: We'll leave it at that.
14: Mm, there you go.
0: So choices were made. So I'm not sure I would do that one. But the tiramisu, sign me up.
14: Okay.
0: Number three on the list.
14: So a curious raccoon in Massachusetts found itself in, a pickle after getting its head stuck in a glass pickle jar. Animal control officers say that the little bandit was spotted sprinting around with the jar covering its face, climbing trees and all of that. Rescuers, by the way, safely captured the raccoon, removed the jar, gave it a quick checkup, and sent it back into the wild. By the way, they said, you know, they want to remind people to rinse and recycle your food containers because apparently one raccoon's trash is another one's treasure. So, there you go.
0: I love raccoons. I wish you could domesticate them. I want them as pets so bad.
14: I do not, and I want to shoot all of them.
0: They're just cute little burglars. number two on the list.
17: Number two, mutant rats with poison resistance are spreading through major U.S. cities. Rutgers University researchers have discovered these genetic mutations in these rats. Apparently, these rats are just eating whatever they can find, and it includes poisons. And so now their genes are evolving to be resistant to poison.
14: No.
0: It makes sense, though. Isn't that what they're trying to stop from happening with us and antibiotics? And rats, I think, they're going to survive the nukes over us.
14: Oh, my gosh.
0: Poison doesn't stop them.
14: I don't do well with rodents.
0: That's what I love living in Grand Rapids. We really do not have rats.
14: Mm-hmm. Well, thanks to the Perican Falcons, the ones that we bred all over the city, yeah.
0: Really?
14: That's what they eat.
0: Huh. Give it up for the Peregrine Falcons. That is brand new information to me.
14: They eat rodents.
0: Oh, gross. I'm glad I'm a person. I could never in the animal world. Number one on the list, let me introduce you to my new favorite World Cup fan. At 100 years old, Pauline Canna has created quite the following. She calls herself the Gangster Granny.
14: Yes.
0: Pauline has built quite a reputation, including setting her own Guinness World Record as the oldest person to crowd surf. Pauline is 100 years old, and she has become a huge fan of none other than Lionel Messi.
14: Oh.
0: Now, it started 4 years ago when Qatar hosted the FIFA World Cup. She has been spotted at Messi's games across the world. That includes right here in the States. And how cute is she?
2: I went to my lover's game. He was excited to see me. They even put me on TV. I'm so proud of you, babe.
0: Oh,
14: wow. Yeah,
0: she's shooting her shot. And you know what? Pauline knows. Miss 100% of the shots you don't take. Get it, girl.
14: Once you go gray, there is no other way.
0: That's why you guys listen for the top five every day. That says more about you than anything else, Dave. It is 5:42 on Wood. All right, let's go ahead and get to your traffic. Wow. That's going to be stuck in my head all day.
17: 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But otherwise, roadways are traveling at full speed this morning. That's a look at your traffic.
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0: The Storm teammates, Matt Kirkwood, standing by. A bit of a better day than yesterday.
14: Well, cool the next couple days, Lauren, but it looks like we'll warm things up this weekend and especially next week with a bona fide heat wave heading our way. Today, though, partly cloudy conditions developing, just an outside chance of a shower or thunderstorm in inland areas with a high temperature of 73. Mostly cloudy, few areas of fog tonight, a low right around 54. For Friday, morning fog, then mostly cloudy conditions sticking around with a high temperature right around 76. I'm Storm teammate meteorologist Matt Kirkwood, tracking West Michigan's weather for News Radio Wood 1300 and 106.9 FM.
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0: 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It is 5:45 at Wood. 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Good morning.
14: Good morning. Data centers in Solon Township. Big topic last night. President Trump sat down with GOP leadership to talk about the SAVE Act and Iran. And early voting gets underway in the state of Michigan today. Those stories are more at the top of the hour.
0: All right. Thank you, Dave. We will take a look now at the latest tech news. Here we go with our friends at Fox.
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0: And there comes the argument. 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
0: 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Dave Wheaton has your sports this morning. 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
14: This 96.1 The Game Sports Update is being brought to you by Hot Rod Motorsports, your store on the Lakeshore when it comes to Can-Am, Sea-Doo, Ski-Doo, Lynx, and Harley-Davidson. Shop one of Michigan's largest power sport dealers, Hot Rod Motorsports, in Muskegon. The Detroit Lions cornerback Terrion Arnold is under arrest in Florida after a warrant was issued in connection with an alleged robbery and kidnapping in Tampa. The Florida State Attorney General's office says that Arnold faces multiple felony charges that could carry a potential of life behind bars. Investigators accuse him of coordinating with other individuals to lure three men to an apartment where they were beaten, robbed, and held at gunpoint. Arnold had earlier reported to police that about $250,000 in personal items were stolen from an Airbnb that he owned, and officials say that he began planning retaliation within hours of that. The Detroit Pistons are moving on from a member of their front court. According to ESPN, Detroit is trading backup big man Isaiah Stewart to the Memphis Grizzlies for three future second-round picks. Stewart finished seventh in the sixth man of the year voting, and after averaging 10 points and 5 rebounds off the bench. Tarek Skubal was roughed up a bit last night at a contest against the Yankees. Paul Goldschmidt had 2 home runs, and Jason Dominguez hit a go-ahead 2-run shot in the sixth off of Skubal to lift the Yankees over the Tigers 4-2. The World Cup continues with 6 more games on Wednesday. The final round of the group stage began with Switzerland topping Canada in Vancouver, while Bosnia and Herzegovina took down Qatar in Seattle. Elsewhere, it was Morocco surviving Haiti in Atlanta, and Brazil beat Scotland in Miami. Now, the night wrapped up with South Africa squeaking past South Korea in Guadeloupe and Mexico shutting out Chechnya in Mexico City. The United States plays Turkey tonight on the West Coast. Game time, 10 o'clock. And that's a look at sports.
0: Thank you, Dave. And I know, I said the same thing. West Coast, and you're making us wait till 10 on top of it. Blah. All right, but you know what? I'm watching. It is now 5:52, a check of that morning commute.
1: We are currently problem-free for your Thursday morning commute. No accidents or backups to report. Roadways traveling at posted speeds. That's a look at your traffic.
0: All right, a little bit of that sunshine poking through after a pretty rainy day yesterday. We'll check in with Storm teammates Matt Kirkwood.
2: Well, cool the next couple days, Lauren, but it looks like we'll warm things up this weekend and especially next week with a bona fide heat wave heading our way. Today, though, partly cloudy conditions developing, just an outside chance of a shower or thunderstorm in inland areas with a high temperature of 73. Mostly cloudy, few areas of fog tonight, a low right around 54. For Friday, morning fog, then mostly cloudy conditions sticking around with a high temperature right around 76. I'm Storm Team 8 meteorologist Matt Kirkwood, tracking West Michigan's weather for News Radio with 1300 and 106.9 FM.
0: 62 at the Lakeshore, 62 downtown Grand Rapids. And when Matt says that heat wave, just a heads up for planning purposes, by next week, we're looking at the mid to upper 90s. That's not what the feels like. So if you're somebody that tends to sweat a bit, you're going to want to make sure that AC is in proper working order. It is 5:54. Our Bloomberg report on wood.
3: This is a Bloomberg Money Minute. The U.S. is expected to spend more than $560 billion on prescription medications in 2026. That's up 8.2% from last year, with drugs for obesity and diabetes growing increasingly popular. The nation's total health care tab is projected to surpass $6 trillion this year. Turning to the market, stocks are looking at gains after memory chip maker Micron Technology gave a sales forecast that crushed Wall Street estimates. Micron has become a major beneficiary of the artificial intelligence infrastructure build-out. S&P futures are rising 52 points. Futures on the tech-heavy NASDAQ soaring more than 2.1%. Yesterday, the S&P 500 closed roughly little changed. And southern states in the Mountain West are winning the battle for working-age talent in America. The West and South now claim the nation's fastest-growing states for adults ages 25 to 64 since 2020. Leading the pack is Utah. Courtney Donahoe, Bloomberg Radio.
0: 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Happy Thursday. This is West Michigan's Morning News. It's Schmitty. I am in for Steve Kelly. Our triumphant leader returns on Monday. Dave Wheaton standing by for your top of the hour news. And then at 6:07, we'll get to what's trending. Lots to cover. Breaking news in the sports world today. This is going to be something I know everyone in Michigan will be talking about. A potential issue for the Lions. Tarrion Arnold under arrest in a robbery and kidnapping allegation. Dave will have the latest on that. Plus, a new poll is out. We're approaching the big 250 for our United States of America. It's a milestone birthday, so how do Americans think we're feeling right now? A new poll on patriotism. We'll have that. Plus, the president looks like he himself is a World Cup fan, talking about the major cities across our beautiful country hosting the FAME tournament. Plus, a gas probe with Iran. If you have noticed those prices, not so much creeping up as they are skyrocketing up. It has caught the attention of the Department of Justice. We'll have the latest, could mean hopeful savings for you. It's all next on Wood. Good morning.

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12: Good morning at 6 o'clock. I'm Dave Wheaton. This is Wood Radio News. Not a bad-looking day. Partly sunny and temps in the low 70s, they say, but there is a chance of rain. Storm Team 8's got your complete forecast coming up. President Trump had lunch with Senate Republicans yesterday. Fox's Jessica Rosenthal reports that everything from Iran to the Save America Act was on the president's mind.
13: After the meeting, the president had praise for Senate Republicans, except for those who voted for a resolution directing him to end hostilities with Iran.
14: He talked about his frustration with people that voted against him with regard to Iran right in the middle of negotiation to make sure they don't have nuclear weapons. So he was very frustrated with that.
13: But Florida Republican Senator Rick Scott told the Fox News Rundown podcast the president was also focused on getting the Save America Act passed, a voter ID law Senate Majority Leader Thune says he does not have the votes for.
14: To do that, we're going to either have to get rid of the filibuster or require the filibuster to work. You're going to have to, if the Democrats want to block it, then they have to talk.
13: He said they also discussed the likelihood of another government shutdown this fall.
12: The Solon Township Board has hit the pause button once again when it comes to data centers. Now, the board, for the fifth time, tabled an ordinance proposal that would impact how data centers could operate in their community. Now, an unnamed tech company is looking to build a data center near U.S. 131 in that township. Now, the Planning Commission last February said, well, we're going to put a six-month moratorium on data centers so we can come up with a plan that would work best for our community. At last night's PACT meeting, area residents were asking for more time.
15: I would like the Planning Commission to extend the moratorium so they have more time to study these issues and others.
12: The residents say that the additional time the township can make those ordinances would make them ironclad and hold up against some of the biggest corporations in the world. Wood Radio News Time 6:02. 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
8: We are currently problem-free for your Thursday morning commute. No accidents or backups to report. Roadways traveling at posted speeds. That's a look at your traffic
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18: Becoming partly cloudy today, still remaining on the cool side with about 20% chance of an inland shower or thunderstorm. High temperature up around 73. Tonight, mostly cloudy conditions building in. A few areas of fog here and there and a low right around 54. For Friday, a chance of some morning fog, and then we'll see mostly cloudy conditions throughout much of the day. Clouds will be a little thicker south of Grand Rapids with a high temperature up around 76. I'm Storm Team 8 meteorologist Matt Kirkwood tracking West Michigan's weather.
12: 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A Grand Rapids physical therapist has been sentenced to 3 to 15 years in prison for sexually assaulting a patient. According to a criminal complaint, a woman had been referred to Mark Scalarto for an ongoing knee issue that she was having. Now, after about five sessions, the victim said that while he suggested a pelvic floor therapy needed to be done, she told police that she didn't know that there was anything wrong with that until she told a friend. He was charged with three counts of criminal sexual conduct in the third degree, one count in the fourth degree. During his sentencing, Scarlato told the judge that he was aware of the damage that he had caused. Back-to-back earthquakes kill more than 30 people in Venezuela. Fox's Jonathan Savage with the story.
19: The twin quakes had magnitudes of 7.2 and 7.5, the strongest to hit Venezuela in more than a century. Damage has been reported in several states. Rescuers are searching through collapsed buildings, and the number of dead is expected to rise. The U.S. Geological Survey suggests there's a 44% chance of more than 10,000 fatalities. In the capital, Caracas, which was badly hit, power is out for many, and the city's metro system and airport have been closed. Secretary of State Marco Rubio says the U.S. is deploying search and rescue teams, medical resources, and humanitarian assistance.
12: When you call 911, the odds of you being cool, calm, and collected probably aren't very good. Life EMS and Helen DeVos Children's Hospital came together to teach parents and kids what to anticipate when they call 911, especially around if there is a water emergency going on. Now, they held a workshop yesterday at Millennium Park. They practiced simulated 911 calls as well as CPR basics. They'll be holding another event coming up on July the 21st. A severe inventory shortage, stagnant new construction, and increased development costs are causing home prices to rise in Michigan. Dr. Elliot Einsberg is the chief economist for the economic consulting firm Graphs and Laughs. He says that inflation and tariffs are making building materials more expensive.
20: And that manifests itself primarily in low levels of construction at the entry level. You know, a $2 million house, yeah, you can sell it to another house. So the inputs cost more, so you charge 2.2. But the person can afford, the house is 100 square feet smaller, it's not 10,000 feet, it's 9,800 feet. I'm joking, but you get the point. But you build an entry-level home, you can't, there's only so much you can cut here.
12: Registered voters can begin casting ballots today for the August 4th primary election. As the race for governor takes shape, several candidates are seeking the party's nomination. Meanwhile, a competitive primary is underway for Michigan's U.S. Senate. The 4th of July tradition is not only about blowing stuff up and hanging out with friends and family. It's all about a big cookout. According to the American Farm Bureau Federation, the big cookout will cost you more this year. Now, if you're going to have about 10 people over, they say the average, it's going to cost you about $74 when you're looking at the national price. However, Michigan, it'll cost us about $66, they say. Wood Radio News Time is 6:06. Our next news at 6:15. Breaking news when it happens. I'm Dave Wheaton on West Michigan's News, Weather and Traffic Station. Depend on
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25: 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It's Schmitty in for Steve Kelly this morning, who is back on Monday. 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
25: Well, I know Lions fans are on bated breath. What will happen next? Tarion Arnold has been charged in a robbery and kidnapping case. That includes charges that could bring life in prison if found guilty. WDIV in Detroit reports.
27: Detroit Lions cornerback Tarion Arnold will soon be charged following his arrest in a Tampa robbery and kidnapping case. The state attorney's office confirmed it will file multiple felony charges against Arnold. And some of those charges could carry up to life in prison if he's convicted. They say the case started after Arnold reported more than $200,000 in personal items missing from his Airbnb property. Prosecutors say Arnold believed three men had taken those items, but investigators found no evidence the men were involved. Arnold is accused of coordinating others to lure those men to an apartment where prosecutors say they were robbed, beaten, and held at gunpoint. Arnold's agent responding to the news tonight saying in part, quote, Tarion Arnold categorically denies any involvement in the matters underlying the allegations made against him and maintains his innocence. There is no credible evidence linking Mr. Arnold to these allegations, end quote. The Lions also responding tonight saying, quote, we are aware of the legal situation regarding Tarion Arnold. We will not comment at this time out of respect for the ongoing legal process.
25: As America prepares to mark its milestone birthday, a new Fox News poll measures just how patriotic people are feeling right now.
28: Just days from the nation's 250th birthday, 53% of respondents say they're proud of the U.S. today. That sentiment changes by age group, with 56% of those 45 and older saying they're proud. 48% of the 45 and under bracket feel their national pride. Just 44% of those under 30 are proud of the nation. Some say there's still work to do after 250 years. When assessing the progress made toward the founding fathers' ideals, 49% say it ranges from good to excellent, while 51% say progress is only fair to poor. Gernal Scott, Fox News.
25: Well, of course, we know the FIFA World Cup underway in major cities across Mexico, Canada, and of course, right here in the U.S. With the U.S. men's team on a two-game winning streak, you can count President Trump as a fan speaking to supporters at the Freedom 250 Great American State Fair.
3: I know everyone joins me in wishing Team USA good luck in their match tomorrow against Turkey in Los Angeles. They're doing great.
25: The president said it's like having a Super Bowl every day. And speaking of the president, frustrated like we are with high gas prices as negotiations continue with Iran, there may be some hope.
3: The war is going very well.
4: That's even though the Senate voted to limit President Trump's war powers, a resolution he plans to ignore.
3: Iran sees that, they go, what's that all about? Now, you know it's meaningless, right?
4: More meaningful, a quote, big investigation to see why oil giants like Exxon, Shell, Chevron, and BP are still charging drivers high gas prices despite plummeting oil prices.
3: Gasoline prices should be much lower at the pump. And the oil companies are possibly gouging. I hope they're not, otherwise they're going to be in big trouble.
4: Traveling in the Middle East, Secretary of State Rubio says Iran won't charge tolls for the Strait of Hormuz, ever.
25: That was Fox's Peter Ducey. And finally, this may come to the Ford International Airport. Android users could get a little bit of a speed up at their security wait.
5: TSA is announcing a new digital way to use TSA PreCheck, the pre-screening service that allows subscribing travelers to skip long security lines at the airport checkpoints. 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After getting one's mobile boarding pass in their Google Wallet, there will be options for sharing the ID with the TSA, so when the traveler gets to the checkpoint, all they need to do is face the camera for facial recognition. TSA PreCheck Touchless ID is available at 65 U.S. airports, but not for every airline just yet. Eben Brown, Fox News.
25: That can be pretty nice. 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It is now 6:13 on West Michigan's Morning News. We'll take a look at your roads.
8: We are currently problem-free for your Thursday morning commute. No accidents or backups to report. Roadways traveling at posted speeds. That's a look at your traffic.
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25: And Storm teammates Matt Kirkwood standing by with a look at what seems to be a pretty nice day. Good morning.
18: Well, cool the next couple days, Lauren, but it looks like we'll warm things up this weekend and especially next week with a bona fide heat wave heading our way. Today, though, partly cloudy conditions developing, just an outside chance of a shower or thunderstorm in inland areas with a high temperature of 73. Mostly cloudy, few areas of fog tonight, a low right around 54. For Friday, morning fog, then mostly cloudy conditions sticking around with a high temperature right around 76. I'm Storm Team 8 meteorologist Matt Kirkwood, tracking West Michigan's weather for News Radio with 1300 and 106.9 FM.
25: 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Thank you, Matt. 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We'll take a quick break before we get a look at headlines. Dave Wheaton is up next on Wood.
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25: It is 6:16. Let's hop inside that Wood Radio newsroom with Dave Wheaton. Good morning.
12: Good morning. Do you have a compliment or possibly a complaint for the City of Grand Rapids Police Department? Well, the city says that they're making it easier for you to send a message to them. A 4th of July tradition might cost you a couple of dollars more this time around, and President Trump says that he wants the SAVE Act passed. The Senate Republicans say it can't be done. Those stories and more coming up at the bottom of the hour.
25: Oh, who has to answer those messages?
12: No, I don't want them.
25: I mean, I've worked in enough customer service to be like, wow. But then to have to customer service with the police department?
12: Nope.
25: You have to be a patient angel of a person.
12: I couldn't do it. Couldn't do it.
25: I just look at what my neighborhood face group has to say about all of the city positions in my neck of the woods.
12: Yeah,
25: that would
12: exactly.
25: be enough for me.
12: No, thank you, man. Because everybody has an opinion, right?
25: Yes.
12: Everybody.
25: And your opinion is the correct one.
12: Well, yeah, just ask me. I'll tell you. Holy smokes, man. Yeah,
25: I couldn't see,
12: there are certain jobs, right? We're like, because we all have, right? We all know this, right? In our head, we're like, oh, I could do that. I can do that.
25: Yeah.
12: There are certain jobs I cannot do. I would be miserable at it. Like, I can't be a teacher, right? The men and women who do that are massively underpaid. I would smack the kid, and then I would smack their parents for making the kid like that.
25: You can't do either one of those things.
12: I know.
25: Or you're going to find yourself with that customer representative at the police department.
12: Exactly. And there's another job I couldn't do. I couldn't be a cop. Because, again, the same thing. I would just, what the heck are you thinking?
25: You must have done something wonderful because you have a child that's a cop. So you did 50% of the job.
12: I actually have two of them that are cops. And, again, I just, job well done, gentlemen. I can't do it. And it's weird because when I talk to my my second oldest son, and he's a county sheriff, and so sometimes we'll talk, and I'll get worked up on things, and he'll like, so tell me, it's okay. And I'm like, oh, you're working me. Stop it.
25: Thankfully, you know what? We all thank you for keeping our dear Dave nice and calm. That's kind of important. 6:19 at Wood. Quick break. Dave is in with sports coming up next.
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10: 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Every

0: and the ones that sold the property. The Lions say that they are aware of the legal issues surrounding Arnold and have no comment at this time. The Detroit Pistons are making a trade with the Memphis Grizzlies. The Pistons are giving up backup center Isaiah Stewart for 3 future second-round picks. That news breaking in the middle of the second round of the 2026 NBA draft. The 3 picks the Pistons are getting back are the 3 that traded Tuesday night to Memphis to move up 4 spots in the first round of that draft. Tarek Skubal was roughed up a bit last night in a contest against the Yankees. Paul Goldschmidt had 2 home runs, and Jason Dominguez hit a go-ahead 2-run shot of the 6th inning off Skubal to lift the Yankees over the Tigers at 4-2. The Cubs swept a doubleheader against the Mets at Citi Field, Chicago, capturing the first game after blowing out the Mets 10-3. Dansby Swanson led the way at the plate with 3 homers and a grand slam for the Cubs. The World Cup continued with 6 more games on Wednesday. The final round of the group stage began in Switzerland, topping Canada in Vancouver, while Bosnia and Herzegovina took down Qatar in Seattle. Elsewhere, Morocco survived Haiti in Atlanta, and Brazil beat Scotland in Miami. The night wrapped up with South Africa squeaking past South Korea and Guadeloupe, and Mexico shutting out Chechnya in Mexico City. Now, there are 12 teams heading the pitch today. United States, by the way, will play Turkey in Inglewood, California. And that's a look at sports.
1: Great stuff, Dave. Thank you. It is 6:22. Let's check in those early commuters.
2: We are currently problem-free for your Thursday morning commute. No accidents or backups to report. Roadways traveling at posted speeds. That's a look at your traffic.
1: And if you are headed out the door right now, grab those sunglasses. I love getting to say that. Morning, Matt.
3: Still remaining on the cool side today, Lauren, but at least we'll poke through a little more in the way of sunshine with partly cloudy conditions developing. Still an outside chance of a stray shower or thunderstorm in inland areas. High temperature up around 73. Tonight, mostly cloudy conditions, few areas of fog and a low of 54. For Friday, chance of some morning fog, otherwise mostly cloudy conditions, remaining dry with a high up around 76. I'm Storm Team 8 meteorologist Matt Kirkwood, tracking West Michigan's weather. For News Radio with 1300 and 106.9 FM.
1: 62 on the lakeshore, 62 downtown Grand Rapids, feeling pretty nice right now. West Michigan's morning news. I'm going to grab myself another cup of coffee. It is 6:23, and we'll take a look at those latest Bloomberg reports. I promise, guys, I'm doing just fine. Here is your 6 o'clock update on Wood.
4: This is a Bloomberg Money Minute. Micron Technology delivered, and investors are happy. A blowout sales forecast by the memory chip maker is underscoring how artificial intelligence is driving rapid growth. Shares of Micron are soaring in early trading after already tripling this year. This is sending futures on the NASDAQ 100 jumping more than 2%. S&P futures are rising 50 points. And one of the clearest signs that the U.S.-Iran war is in the rearview mirror, the global price of oil has returned to levels last seen before the conflict began in late February. Brent crude is trading below $72.48 a barrel, its pre-war closing price. Instead of a shortage, key parts of the market are suddenly awash with supply. And the Grand Ole Opry House is up for sale. Ryman Hospitality Properties is exploring the sale of its 70% stake in Opry Entertainment Group, which owns the Grand Ole Opry House and Ryman Auditorium. Courtney Donahoe, Bloomberg Radio.
1: As you promised me that I was more than all the miles. 6:25 on West Michigan's morning news. Just waking up. Thanks for joining us. Dave Wheaton is up next. He's going to have your bottom of the hour news. And then at 6:36, of course, we've been talking all about this. America's Big 250 coming up next week. We are going to invite Matt Ray to join us, the program manager for GR's A250. What is the committee all about? The big events that are coming up and how you can be a huge part of it. The best part, this goes way past the 4th of July, and it's got a local West Michigan component. It's great stuff. Just a few minutes away right here on News Radio with 1300 and 106.9 FM.

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13: Good morning at 6:30. We've got 62 at the Lighthouse in Grand Haven, 62 in Grand Rapids. I'm Dave Wheaton. This is Wood Radio News. Some clouds right now, but they say the sun will peak out. Temps are going to climb up into the 70s. Storm teammates got your forecast just ahead. President Trump's relationship with the Republican-led Senate is kind of on the rocks right now over the Iran war and some stalled voter ID bills. Fox's Jaron Halpern, he has more from the White House.
14: Inside the room, sources describe a heated exchange between the president and Louisiana Senator Bill Cassidy.
15: He did not particularly care for my comments. Raised his voice. I lost my temper.
14: Cassidy says the argument erupted over his support of an Iran War Powers resolution.
15: I made it clear that I wasn't going to be bullied and made it clear, but I think we need answers.
14: Ahead of that meeting, President Trump also canceled a signing ceremony for a widely bipartisan housing affordability package. The president says he'll sign that after passage of the Save America Act, a voter ID bill that has failed to advance in the Senate.
13: In a packed house last night in Solon Township, residents had a chance to sound off against a plan ordinance for a new data center. Now, you'll remember back in February, that township board put into place a six-month moratorium so they had a chance to craft an ordinance that best serves the community against data centers. Now, there is one data center that is being planned along U.S. 131 in the township, but the company has not been named yet. The proposed ordinance has language that would regulate small as well as large centers and is very specific. However, some residents say it simply doesn't go far enough.
16: It allows for 800 acres of data centers in Solon Township, which is the exact project size that Meta is pushing for. So for us, we want to reduce that down to 200 acres in the township.
13: Now, they would also like to see limits on how much groundwater can be taken. Wood Radio News Time, 6:32.
17: We are currently problem-free for your Thursday morning commute. No accidents or backups to report. Roadways traveling at posted speeds. That's a look at your traffic.
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19: Becoming partly cloudy today and a little bit on the cool side. About a 20% chance of an inland shower, high temperature 73. Mostly cloudy, few areas of fog developing tonight and a low right around 54. I'm Storm Meteorologist Matt Kirkwood tracking West Michigan's weather.
13: 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Police in Wyoming are looking into an assault that happened after a person showed up at a gas station with some injuries. Police say that a person came into that gas station at 44th and Byron Center bleeding from the head. They say that the person who was hurt knew the person that beat them up. Police have not released any other details and no word on whether or not anybody has been taken into custody. The city of Grand Rapids is trying to make things easier if you have a compliment or complaints or any other issue with the Public Safety Department. Now, the Office of Oversight and Public Accountability has been around since 2019, and they say that they've had some issues in the past where people need to fill out multiple forms, whether they want to get an attaboy or have a complaint of any sort. Now, they say that it's simple. Simply go to their websites, fill out one form, hit submit, and it is done. To read more about the story, visit our website at woodradio.com. The Supreme Court could release some major decisions today. The justices set a self-imposed deadline to finish their work by the end of June. And there is a decision, there are decisions involving several high-profile cases yet to be released. They include transgender athlete bans, President Trump's birthright citizenship order, and his ability to fire federal officials, the counting mail-in ballots that arrive after Election Day, and campaign finance, deportation protections, and a lot more. One of Michigan's top candidates to be the next governor wants to see high-speed rail system run in our state. Democratic Secretary of State Jocelyn Benson is going viral today after posting a video to a social media platform throwing her support behind the rail. Benson said that the video that the state needs to do better job of getting of enabling residents to get around cheaper and easier.
20: So that's why for me, I want to invest in high-speed rail here in the state so that we can make it so you can get from one place to the other and faster than it takes a drive. But above all, as the next governor of Michigan, I will ensure that we're investing in infrastructure and transportation so that it is less expensive for you to get to where you need to be and make Michigan the best place in the nation to call home.
13: 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Our next news is at 6:45. Breaking news when it happens. I'm Dave Wheaton on West Michigan's News, Weather, and Traffic Station.
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3: Good morning, 6:37 with West Michigan's Morning News. It's Schmitty in for Steve Kelly. Joining me now, of course, the U.S. of A's got a pretty big birthday coming up next week. And Matt Ray is the program manager for GRA 250. We had a great conversation earlier in the week about exactly what's going on, events that are happening, and what I think is really fabulous. This goes well beyond the 4th of July. It's going to be a beautiful summer for Grand Rapids. Matt, good morning. Let's start by talking about exactly what GRA 250 is all about.
23: GRA 250 has been a year-long initiative now as we celebrate our 250th anniversary. And, you know, as we look across the country, there's lots of places throwing parties and celebrating, and we're certainly throwing a party as well. But, you know, we have been just so invested in community events, educational opportunities, cultural experiences. And so as I zoom out on 2026, it's been a great year. We can't wait to keep going. And, of course, we'll take a weekend here over July 4th to really throw a great party as we continue just reinvesting in civic engagement across Grand Rapids.
3: 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You've got a very special picnic, Pops.
23: Yes. Happy birthday, America. Should be an excellent event right there at the Acrisure Amphitheater. 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And just really excited to have the community out to celebrate and leading up into the great fireworks display afterwards.
3: That is so cool. I know I saw a Picnic Pops year or two ago. They did a drone show kind of thing based around America, and it was incredible. The Acrisure Amphitheater is such a sweet spot for that. But I also want to point out it's not just the 250th for America. We're celebrating right here in Grand Rapids as well.
23: Absolutely. You know, it's such a great backdrop, our community, as we consider all the way back to the bicentennials when this really started for us. And we celebrated then, and then we put our heads together and thought, okay, how can we continue to make Grand Rapids just a destination community, not only for families, but for businesses? And so we're able to zoom out and see from 76 to 2026 just how far we've come, and really just a testament to the people that make Grand Rapids what it is today.
24: And that testament, Matt, you're going to be saving some of it as well with this time capsule submissions that you're collecting from residents of Grand Rapids. I'm obsessed with old stuff like that. You know, that's preserved and like they're going to uncover it years from now. So tell us a little bit more about what you're hoping to get from people for these submissions, and if there's anything unique or exciting that you've already received.
23: Sure, yeah. So, you know, the time capsule for us is a snapshot in time of what Grand Rapidians, have great belief in, support in for their city, what makes us special today. Any kind of keepsakes, memorabilia, artifacts that would fit inside our time capsule. We're asking the community come on out and recommend donations. And so we've partnered with great people like Grand Valley who have submitted pieces. And we're just building up a collection now of also what's going on, you know, around 2026 and the DRA 250 movement. So should be chock full of a great moment in time here for everyone. And if you do have something that you'd like to be considered to be submitted, you can send us an email. You can email support@gra250.com, and we'll take those submissions into consideration and see what we can leave behind for future generations. So we're excited to just have that as a piece of history, and we'll have it right alongside, actually, the Bicentennial Time Capsule at the Grand Rapids Public Museum. So we're really excited to join that history as well.
24: And real quick here, Matt, I know I've learned this from my wife, but if it's a big birthday, especially 250 years, it's not a one-day celebration. Will America's birthday celebration continue well after the 4th?
23: Yeah, you know, so we encourage everyone, you know, this is a call to action as much as it is a celebration. You know, look around. You know, what are we celebrating today? And take that to heart, take it to mind, and know that these next 250 years, are just as important as the 250 that we're celebrating. And so what can you do in your community to come together, to improve our community? It's all about just what we can do together, the conversations that we can have to turn around and have a even more successful next 250 years.
2: Well said. Matt Ray, the program manager for Grand Rapids A250. 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We're looking forward to the next few weeks.
23: Absolutely. Thanks for having me, and I can't wait to see everyone out.
2: It's going to be a lot of fun. 6:42 now with a look at that commute.
17: Your Thursday morning commute continues to be problem-free. We've got no accidents or backups to report, and all roads are traveling at their posted speeds. That's a look at your traffic.
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2: Well, we're not quite getting the sunrise we were hoping for. Still a little cloudy, but that will slightly clear later on today. Let's catch up with storm teammates Matt Kirkwood.
19: Well, cool the next couple days, Lauren, but it looks like we'll warm things up this weekend and especially next week with a bona fide heat wave heading our way. Today, though, partly cloudy conditions developing, just an outside chance of a shower or thunderstorm in inland areas with a high temperature of 73. Mostly cloudy, few areas of fog tonight, a low right around 54. For Friday, morning fog, then mostly cloudy conditions sticking around with a high temperature right around 76. I'm Storm Team 8 meteorologist Matt Kirkwood, tracking West Michigan's weather for News Radio with 1300 and 106.9 FM.
2: 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We'll take a minute break and then Wood Radio headlines. Coming up, Dave Wheaton is right in that newsroom ready next.
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2: It is now 6:45 inside the Wood Radio Newsroom. Hey, Dave.
13: Good morning. An earthquake in Venezuela has killed dozens and injured better than 700, and those numbers are expected to change. Police in Wyoming are investigating an assault that happened yesterday, and the Ford International Airport is streamlining how you rent a car at the airport. Those stories and more at the top of the hour.
2: So I'm curious, Dave, you're a dad and you've got older kids than I do.
13: Yeah.
2: Take yourself back to the gaming days. Did you have kids that were really into video games?
13: Oh, yeah, yeah. My boys I remember when we got a PlayStation.
2: The very first PlayStation
13: that came out. And they were like, you know, pretty addicted, and I had to like get pretty serious on the game time because it was interfering with my game time, and there would be none of that. And when do I get a chance to play?
2: Right.
13: There was a big deal. And of course, now that they're all grown, they all have the Xbox 42 or whatever the number is now.
2: Whatever gen we're on.
13: Yeah, exactly. I don't even have a clue. But my youngest, my 28-year-old, I don't want to say he's a big gamer, but he's passionate about it. Because there are those people who are like next level obsessed. He's not that guy. But he does love to play on a regular basis.
2: It's interesting. So I know that they've done this a lot with Fortnite. And my kids are not. They're just starting to get into gaming. Like my brother had a PS, I don't know, 3 or 4, something he didn't want. So Chris got them like a couple little, like a Mario Kart game, Star Wars game. But it came out this morning that BTS, you know, the K-pop group taking over the world.
13: Yes.
2: They have now partnered up with Next Playground, which is apparently the like gaming system over in South Korea. And they're doing an entire line of games.
13: Oh.
2: And I'm curious what that like leads to next. Because I know that they've done live performances in Fortnite. I think even iHeart had some kind of partnership with that.
13: Yeah.
2: But it's interesting. And then I think to myself, who would I want to do a game with? Like, I'm going to see Kesha at Acrisure this summer.
13: Oh.
2: And if she came out with like a Dance Dance Revolution, take my money.
13: There you go. Take my money.
2: I mean, if I could have moves in a body like Kesha, I would probably same about Madonna. I would do the same thing with Madonna.
13: Would you know?
2: I would. But I'm curious. I thought that was really, really interesting. This like brand new kind of obvious source of revenue. I'm sure BTS is making a ton of money.
13: Oh, I'm sure they are.
2: But the amount of people that would buy a game just based on the fact that one of your favorite artists or whoever was attached to it.
13: Well, and it's so interesting on how cross promotion.
2: Yeah.
13: Like is happening across multiple different genres. Like it just no longer is it like even now, artists, mm-hmm. right? When musical artists and they'll say, you know, you get these pairings of different artists, different genres, and you're like, well, that doesn't go right.
2: Right.
13: You
2: know?
13: And it's like Post Malone and Carrie Underwood. You're like, how's that fit? Right. And you know, certain songs in certain genres, and you're like, yeah, but they do. And people love it. And so this is just another avenue of exactly that same thing.
2: So if they could stick you in a game, what video game would you be?
13: Oh, yeah, I don't game.
2: I'd be a Mario Kart. And all I would have was banana peels. 6:49 on Wood Radio. Oh, Dave, thank you so much. Let us get into a look at sports with Dave.
13: 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The Detroit Lions cornerback Terrion Arnold is under arrest in Florida after a warrant was issued in connection with an alleged robbery and kidnapping in Tampa. The Florida State Attorney General's office says that Arnold faces multiple felony charges that could carry a potential of life behind bars. Investigators accuse him of coordinating with other individuals to lure three men to an apartment where they were beaten, robbed, and held at gunpoint. Arnold had earlier reported to police that about $250,000 in personal items were stolen from an Airbnb that he owned, and officials say that he began planning retaliation within hours of that. The Detroit Pistons are moving on from a member of their front court. According to ESPN, Detroit is trading backup big man Isaiah Stewart to the Memphis Grizzlies for three future second-round picks. Stewart finished seventh in the sixth man of the year voting, and after averaging 10 points and 5 rebounds off the bench. Tarek Skubal was roughed up a bit last night at a contest against the Yankees. Paul Goldschmidt had 2 home runs, and Jason Dominguez hit a go-ahead 2-run shot in the sixth off of Skubal to lift the Yankees over the Tigers 4-2. The World Cup continues with 6 more games on Wednesday. The final round of the group stage began with Switzerland topping Canada in Vancouver, while Bosnia-Herzegovina took down Qatar in Seattle. Elsewhere, it was Morocco surviving Haiti in Atlanta, and Brazil beat Scotland in Miami. Now, the night wrapped up with South Africa squeaking past South Korea in Guadeloupe and Mexico shutting out Chechnya in Mexico City. The United States plays Turkey tonight on the West Coast. Game time, 10 o'clock. And that's a look at sports.
2: Awesome. Thank you so much, Dave. And now on to traffic and weather. 6:51 with West Michigan's Morning News.
17: Your Thursday morning commute continues to be problem-free. We've got no accidents or backups to report, and all roads are traveling at their posted speeds. That's a look at your traffic.
2: We're actually going to need some sunglasses today, which feels pretty nice. We give a good morning to Matt Kirkwood.
19: Still remaining on the cool side today, Lauren, but at least we'll poke through a little more in the way of sunshine with partly cloudy conditions developing. Still an outside chance of a stray shower or thunderstorm in inland areas. High temperature up around 73. Tonight, mostly cloudy conditions, few areas of fog and a low of 54. For Friday, chance of some morning fog, otherwise mostly cloudy conditions, remaining dry with a high up around 76. I'm Storm Team 8 meteorologist Matt Kirkwood, tracking West Michigan's weather. For News Radio with 1300 and 106.9 FM.
2: 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Still looking at 62 downtown Grand Rapids. Your Bloomberg report is next, including new gas prices. 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
25: This is a Bloomberg Money Minute. Novo Nordisk says twice as many Medicare recipients would rather take a weight loss pill over a shot. Novo's Wegovy pill had the best U.S. launch of any obesity medicine so far and is a linchpin of the company's effort to win back share from rival Eli Lilly. Stock futures are jumping as Micron Technology's solid forecast is reinforcing confidence about demand for artificial intelligence-related chips. Chipmakers and other technology companies had come under pressure earlier this week on concerns that the AI spending boom was losing momentum. And Micron's results were seen by Wall Street as a key test of demand. And Sony's investing big in big screens. Sony Pictures Entertainment is investing $100 million in Cosm, which is an operator of large-screen theaters that show films and sporting events. Cosm serves food and offers seating that includes tables and booths designed to create a more social theater experience. Courtney Donahoe, Bloomberg Radio.
2: 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It is Schmitty on this fine Thursday morning. Coming up right after Dave Wheaton and your top of the hour news, our favorite Scotsman, Jonathan Savage, joins us with Fox News Radio. You think it's going to get hot here next week? Let's talk to our European friends about how they are faring. Big news from across the pond. 707 on Wood. Life's sweetest honey.
26: Yeah, this beach tastes like money. I used to feel so guilty handing over the tablet just to get things done.
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16: Good morning. It's 7 o'clock. I'm Dave Wheaton. This is Wood Radio News. Back-to-back earthquakes kill more than 30 people in Venezuela. Fox's Jonathan Savage with the story.
17: The twin quakes had magnitudes of 7.2 and 7.5, the strongest to hit Venezuela in more than a century. Damage has been reported in several states. Rescuers are searching through collapsed buildings, and the number of dead is expected to rise. The U.S. Geological Survey suggests there's a 44% chance of more than 10,000 fatalities. In the capital, Caracas, which was badly hit, power is out for many, and the city's metro system and airport have been closed. Secretary of State Marco Rubio says the U.S. is deploying search and rescue teams, medical resources, and humanitarian assistance.
16: The Solon Township Board has hit the pause button again when it comes to data centers. The board, for the fifth time, has tabled an ordinance proposal that would impact how data centers could operate in their community. An unnamed tech company is looking to build a data center near U.S. 131 in that township. Now, the Planning Commission last February decided to put a six-month moratorium on data centers so they could come up with a plan that would work best for their community. At last night's PACT meeting, area residents were asking for some more time.
18: I would like the Planning Commission to extend the moratorium so they have more time to study these issues and others.
16: Now, the residents say that with the additional time, the township can make those ordinances ironclad, going up against some of the largest companies in the world. Wood Radio News Time, 7:02.
19: Your Thursday morning commute continues to be problem-free. We've got no accidents or backups to report, and all roads are traveling at their posted speeds. That's a look at your traffic.
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22: Becoming partly cloudy today, still remaining on the cool side with about 20% chance of an inland shower or thunderstorm. High temperature up around 73. Tonight, mostly cloudy conditions building in. A few areas of fog here and there and a low right around 54. For Friday, a chance of some morning fog, and then we'll see mostly cloudy conditions throughout much of the day. Clouds will be a little thicker south of Grand Rapids with a high temperature up around 76. I'm Storm Team 8 meteorologist Matt Kirkwood tracking West Michigan's weather.
16: 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House in Grand Haven, 62 at your official weather station. 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A Grand Rapids physical therapist has been sentenced to 3 to 15 years behind bars for sexually assaulting a patient. According to a criminal complaint, a woman had been referred to Mark Scalarto for an ongoing knee issue that she was having. Now, after about 5 sessions, the victim said that, well, he recommended a pelvic floor therapy done, and she told police that she didn't know that there was anything wrong with it until she told a friend about it. He was charged with 3 counts of criminal sexual conduct in the 3rd degree, 1 count, 4th degree. Now, during his sentencing, he said that he told the judge that he was aware of the damage that his criminal conduct had caused. Police in Wyoming are looking into an assault that happened after a person showed up at a gas station with injuries. Police say that a person came into that gas station at 44th and Byron Center yesterday afternoon, bleeding from the head. The person said that they knew the person who beat him. Now, the police have not released any other details and no word on whether or not that person's in custody. President Trump helped kick off the Great American State Fair yesterday. Fox's Kevin Uretsky with that story.
23: Proud to be an American, where at least I know I'm free.
1: with a live performance from Lee Greenwood and a military flyover. President Trump took the stage to kick off the Great American State Fair on the National Mall.
5: 10 days from now, our country will celebrate one of the most monumental milestones in human history. We will mark 250 years of glorious American freedom.
1: The fair will feature exhibits representing all 50 states and six territories and showcase live concerts and military performances. It opens to the public Thursday.
16: Michigan's first consolidated rental car facility opens up on July 8th at the Gerald R. Ford International Airport. The $156 million complex puts rental agencies, car washes, and fueling under one roof, aiming to streamline service and free up more than 1,000 covered parking spaces. Well, you can now start casting your ballot if you will not be around for the August 4th primary. It's summer, and a lot of us simply don't have the time to head to the polls during the summer months. So many clerks say that this is the perfect time to cast your ballot. We will be deciding on, of course, the race for governor as well as U.S. Senate races. The county clerks strongly suggest that you take a look at the ballot ahead of time before you vote. And by the way, keep in mind, you must vote to select candidates from only one party this time around. Well, new legislation aims to give workers the legal right to ignore after-hours emails and phone calls.
6: A bill in the state Senate authored by Erica Geis would stop an employer from requiring an employee to access or respond to emails, text messages, group messages, phone calls, or social media messages outside of their normal working hours. In a hearing last week, Amanda Fisher with the National Federation of Independent Businesses spoke against it.
7: I don't disagree there's a problem. I just don't believe this is the solution. I think it's very broad. I think it does not take into account the various positions, the various industries, and if you started to ask me, well, what could you do to make it better? I don't know that we can make enough definitions.
16: 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Breaking news when it happens. I'm Dave Wheaton on West Michigan's News Weather and Traffic Station. 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
2: Good morning. morning and welcome into West Michigan's Morning News. It is now 7:09. I'm Schmitty in for Steve Kelly. And joining me on the live line, Jonathan Savage with Fox News Radio. Jonathan, good morning.
0: Hello, good morning to you.
2: So I know we here in West Michigan are preparing for some pretty hot temperatures next week. But boy, our friends like you over in Europe have been dealing with it. This heat wave is unreal and now record-breaking, Jonathan. Where are we at?
0: Yeah, it is. And the difference between this side of the Atlantic and your side of the Atlantic is you're ready for it. You're prepared for it. You have air conditioning. You have public infrastructure that is designed to cool off rather than simply retain heat. Perhaps your schools and your hospitals and your roads can cope a little bit better than those in Europe. France has had its hottest day ever. The UK and Spain have seen their hottest ever June days. We're looking at temperatures significantly over 100 degrees in parts of those countries. And there are red heat alerts for France, the south of England, northern Spain, and much of Italy, other parts of Europe, due to get these high temperatures over 100 degrees over the next few days. Scientists say that Europe is warming faster than almost any other inhabited region on Earth, roughly twice the global average rate. They say these heat waves are going to be more frequent, longer lasting, and more intense. And given the health impacts of this, governments are going to have to start thinking about what to do.
2: I mean, unbelievable. I know that I have a friend of mine. She's American living in Paris and watching her social media. She's like, you guys just don't understand. Like you brought up, we're not prepared for these things. And that health alert, I mean, there have been deaths already caused by this heat, right?
0: Absolutely, there have. We've seen 40 people drown in France trying to cool off. We've seen kids dying in cars, getting trapped in cars and dying from the heat there. And we're hearing about a lot of hospitals saying they've got increasing admissions linked to dehydration, heat exhaustion, heat stroke, particularly among older people and those with underlying medical conditions. It's hard to cool off when you don't have air conditioning standard in homes, even in places like Italy, where it is a hot country. Only 50% of homes have an air conditioning unit. In the UK, it's as low as 7%, and I believe it's over 90% in the United States.
2: What are we hearing from officials across Europe? Are there some plans? I know I had read, I think Switzerland said they were offering free movies during the day so people could at least find cinemas that might have some AC.
0: Yeah, that's right. Cities and towns are offering cool-off zones, places where people are just able to come and hang out, and that could be inside cinemas or libraries, shopping centres, places where you can get some water, you can have a seat, and you can get a bit of respite from the heat. We're also seeing working time restrictions for outdoor workers in some places, and governments offering, in Italy in particular, governments offering companies money if they have to stop work for a while, so that they can give the workers the time off without actually losing any of their income.
2: Wow, how does the forecast look going forward?
0: Well, here in the UK, we have the red heat alert in place until tomorrow night. That means a risk to life and infrastructure. From Sunday, temperatures will get back to a little bit more bearable, around about 80 degrees from Sunday onwards, and then cooler temperatures at night as well, rather than the plus 20, so the plus the, I always have this conversion in my head, the plus 70 degrees temperatures we're having at night time here in the UK. It's called a tropical night if it's over 70 Fahrenheit, and we've had multiple of them in a row, so bodies can't really cool down. But next week should be a bit better.
2: Oh my goodness. Jonathan Savage, live in London with Fox News Radio. Stay healthy. Thank you for your time.
0: Thank you. Take care.
2: Ooh. See, perspective makes you feel a little better about the fact we're only going to see feels likes around 106 by Tuesday next week. It is now 7:13 with a look at that rush hour.
19: Your Thursday morning commute continues to be problem-free. We've got no accidents or backups to report, and all roads are traveling at their posted speeds. That's a look at your traffic.
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2: starting out cloudy, but we should see a little bit of that vitamin D. Hey, good morning, Matt.
22: Still remaining on the cool side today, Lauren, but at least we'll poke through a little more in the way of sunshine with partly cloudy conditions developing. Still an outside chance of a stray shower or thunderstorm in inland areas. High temperature up around 73. Tonight, mostly cloudy conditions, few areas of fog and a low of 54. For Friday, chance of some morning fog, otherwise mostly cloudy conditions, remaining dry with a high up around 76. I'm Storm Team Meteorologist Matt Kirkwood, tracking West Michigan's weather. For News Radio with 1300 and 106.9 FM.
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2: Well, it is now 7:16 here at Wood. Taking a look inside the newsroom. Hey, Dave.
16: Good morning. A former physical therapist has been sentenced to years behind bars for sexually assaulting a patient. Millions of Americans are having to deal with flooding, and Solon Township has tabled a decision about data centers. Those stories and more at the bottom of the hour.
2: You know, we've got the Today Show on in the studio right now, and they're talking about what we just spoke to Jonathan Savage about, which is this unbelievable heat wave going on in Europe.
16: Oh, yeah.
2: And, I mean, they're seeing temps at 112, 115 across the continent, and they don't have AC. And I remember when we honeymooned over there, that was such a weird thing because we hadn't been warned. They don't have AC. They don't do ice cubes. They don't, like,
16: yeah.
2: It is, for those of you that haven't spent time there, you know, you hear heat wave and you think, you're fine.
16: Yeah.
2: I mean, they don't literally have any way to cool off. It is insane to hear him talk about the fact that even stores didn't have AC. We were over in Munich and it was a record-breaking heat day. And that was September. And I remember thinking we packed completely wrong. And I'm trying to find like the least amount of clothes I could get away with wearing. And then you walk into a store to try to buy something. You're like, oh, it's hotter in here than it's outside. So I feel for these folks.
16: Europe, I was flown over to Sigonella, Sicily. So there's incredibly large naval air station there. And we got there and there's no air conditioning and it was 100. And you're like, and it's tropical. It's not cool. It's like, think of being in Florida or Alabama, because that's kind of the same weather. It's very similar.
2: You're living in a wet shoe.
16: Yeah, and you're right there on the water.
2: Yeah.
16: And I mean, and you jump in the Mediterranean. It's gorgeous and all that, but you're like, okay, but I'm still, and the water at the time was like 85 degrees.
2: Yeah, it's so still it's like bath water.
16: Yeah, that's not comfortable.
2: Oof.
16: You're not cooling off.
2: I'm telling you guys.
16: Can you imagine what the beaches are going to be like here next week when we are in the 90s and are going to be flirting with that 100
2: oh, man.
16: Or better?
2: But you know what we love as Americans?
16: What's that?
2: Complaining. Oh, we're so excited to complain about the heat next
16: week. Yeah, but we're so good at it, though. Look, it's next level, really, because we complain for like 6-8 months about how cold it is and we're tired of the snow. And then when it gets to 90, we're like, oh my God, it's too hot.
2: No, you can't appease us.
16: No.
2: It's not who we are.
16: Yeah.
2: Not who we are.
16: It's not how we roll.
2: 7:19, a break before Dave is back in with sports.
13: 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Driverless cars are coming. Will drivers be replaced or will drivers own what comes next? Fair Co-op helps drivers earn up to 90% and gives out 25% of net profits from each ride for referrals.

0: to Arnold and some friends. Through the investigation, the police say the teens that were assaulted and jumped weren't even the ones that stole the property. The Lions say that they are aware of the legal issues surrounding Arnold and have no comment at this time. The Detroit Pistons are making a trade with the Memphis Grizzlies. The Pistons are giving up backup center Isaiah Stewart for three future second-round picks. That news breaking in the middle of the second round of the 2026 NBA draft. The three picks the Pistons are getting back are the three that traded Tuesday night to Memphis to move up four spots in the first round of that draft. Tarek Skubal was roughed up a bit last night in a contest against the Yankees. Paul Goldschmidt had two home runs, and Jason Dominguez hit a go-ahead two-run shot in the sixth inning off Skubal to lift the Yankees over the Tigers at 4-2. The Cubs swept a doubleheader against the Mets at Citi Field. Chicago capturing the first game after blowing out the Mets 10-3. Dansby Swanson led the way at the plate with three homers and a grand slam for the Cubs. The World Cup continued with six more games on Wednesday. The final round of the group stage began in Switzerland, topping Canada in Vancouver, while Bosnia and Herzegovina took down Qatar in Seattle. Elsewhere, Morocco survived Haiti in Atlanta, and Brazil beat Scotland in Miami. The night wrapped up with South Africa squeaking past South Korea and Guadeloupe, and Mexico shutting out Chechnya in Mexico City. Now, there are 12 teams heading the pitch today. United States, by the way, will play Turkey in Inglewood, California. And that's a look at sports.
1: Thank you, Dave. And now a look at your rush hour commute.
2: We're tracking a slight backup on 131 southbound between exits 59 and 55 due to an ongoing construction project closing the left-hand lane, but only expect a couple-minute delay. Otherwise, roadways are looking good this morning. That's a look at your traffic.
1: Now, I know we were talking about the heat a few minutes ago, but that's not until next week. Today is looking pretty gorgeous. We'll check in. Storm teammates Matt Kirkwood is here.
3: Well, cool the next couple days, Lauren, but it looks like we'll warm things up this weekend and especially next week with a bona fide heat wave heading our way. Today, though, partly cloudy conditions developing, just an outside chance of a shower or thunderstorm in inland areas with a high temperature of 73. Mostly cloudy, few areas of fog tonight, a low right around 54. For Friday, morning fog, then mostly cloudy conditions sticking around with a high temperature right around 76. I'm Storm Team 8 meteorologist Matt Kirkwood tracking West Michigan's weather for News Radio with 1300 and 106.9 FM.
1: All right, 62 on the lakeshore and 62 downtown Grand Rapids. It is 724 at Wood. Let's get a quick check on the markets ahead of the big opening.
4: This is the Bloomberg Money Minute. Toyota has a shot at taking the U.S. sales crown from General Motors due to growing demand for its gasoline electric hybrids. According to a forecast from Cox Automotive, Toyota has a shot of becoming the number one auto seller in the U.S. this year if consumers continue to flock to hybrids. Toyota offers hybrids on more than 20 models in its American lineup. GM only has the electrified Corvette. Checking on your money, NASDAQ futures are leading the way this morning after Micron Technology gave a forecast that soared past expectations. The results should help rebuild investor confidence following a sell-off in tech shares earlier this week. And tough news for the housing market. Sales of new homes fell again in May to the lowest level since the start of the year. Purchases of new single-family homes decreased by 7.3% last month. May's decline in sales marks another setback for home builders, which have been cutting prices and offering customers incentives. Courtney Donahoe, Bloomberg Radio.
1: 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It is West Michigan's morning news. Happy Thursday. It's Schmitty. I am in for Steve Kelly. He is back on Monday. And Dave Wheaton in the newsroom has all of your latest news coming up in minutes. And then 7:36, Tanya J. Powers joins us, Fox News Radio, with a new poll ahead of the 250th birthday for the United States. Just how patriotic and proud are Americans? Depends on who you ask and depends on what you're asking about. We'll talk founding fathers to what we're facing today. She joins us live again, 7:36, right here on Wood.
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11: Good morning. It's 7:30. We've got 63 on the Lakeshore, 63 in Grand Rapids. I'm Dave Wheaton. This is Wood Radio News. Millions of Americans across the Great Plains and central U.S. are bracing for flash flooding. Details from Fox's Sue Guzman.
12: Forecasters are monitoring this developing threat for those regions for repeated rounds of tropical downpours that could span more than 700 miles. There's a level 2 out of 4 flood risk from Nebraska to western Florida because of already saturated soils from heavy rains. Areas such as St. Louis and Oklahoma City are under a severe threat. The flash flood threat will persist through Thursday and across parts of Kansas and Missouri by Friday, where rain totals could range from from 1 to 2 inches. Despite the severe wet weather, though, it may be a welcome gift, as many cities across the central U.S. have experienced extreme drought.
11: In a packed house last night in Solon Township, residents had a chance to sound off against a planned ordinance for a new data center. You'll remember back in February, the township board put into place a six-month moratorium, so they had a chance to craft an ordinance that best serves their community when it comes to data centers. Now, there is one data center that is currently being planned along U.S. 131 in that township. The company has not been officially named. Now, the proposed ordinance has language that regulates small as well as large centers, and it's very specific. However, some residents say it simply does not go far enough.
13: It allows for 800 acres of data centers in Solon Township, which is the exact project size that Meta is pushing for. So for us, we want to reduce that down to 200 acres in the township.
11: They would also like to see limits on how much groundwater a data center can use. Wood Radio News Time is 7:32.
14: We're tracking a slight backup on 131 southbound between exits 59 and 55 due to an ongoing construction project closing the left-hand lane, but only expect a couple-minute delay. Otherwise, roadways are looking good this morning. That's a look at your traffic.
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17: Becoming partly cloudy today and a little bit on the cool side. About a 20% chance of an inland shower. High temperature 73. Mostly cloudy. Few areas of fog developing tonight and a low right around 54. I'm Stern to Maine meteorologist Matt Kirkwood tracking West Michigan's weather.
11: 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A former Corwell Health physical therapist will be spending the next several years behind bars for sexually assaulting a patient. Mark Scholar will spend 3 to 15 years at a state prison for criminal sexual conduct in the third degree. Now, the patient says that she was referred to him last year for an ongoing knee issue that she was having. On her fifth visit, Scolarto suggested a deep pelvic floor routine that, well, he said would help her. She said that she went along with it several times because she didn't know that there was anything wrong with that and didn't realize until she told a friend. During the sentencing, Scolarto told the judge that he was aware of the damage his criminal conduct had caused. A new consolidated rental car facility is opening soon at the Gerald R. Ford International Airport. The facility is called Conrac, and it opens up on July the 8th. Airport President and CEO Tory Richardson tells Wood TV the facility streamlines operations.
18: We had an opportunity to expand public parking in the garage by removing the rental cars out of the public garage, but we also had the ability to enhance the guest experience by providing a brand new facility with all the rental cars in one facility.
11: Now, the funding for the project came from federal and state grants. Now, if you own a business and have yet to fill out your MSDS forms, you could expect a notice in the mail from the Grand Rapids Fire Department. The material safety data sheets list all of the chemicals that are at your location. And if there is a fire at your business, well, the department knows exactly which equipment to send. It also will help protect the firefighters. U.S. Circuit Courts of Appeals in Cincinnati has ruled against the Trump administration, saying that the federal government cannot force Michigan to turn over its complete voter registration database. The decision affirms the dismissal of the federal lawsuit against Michigan Secretary of State Jocelyn Benson. Wood Radio News Time is now 7:35. Our next news at 7:45. Breaking news when it happens. I'm Dave Wheaton on West Michigan's News, Weather and Traffic Station, Depend On.
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25: All right, it is 7:37, and this is West Michigan's Morning News. It is Schmitty in for Steve Kelly this morning, and now joining me on the live line, Tanya J. Powers with Fox News Radio. Tanya, good morning.
26: Hey, good morning.
25: So let's talk about this. Of course, the big birthday next week. We're celebrating 250 as the United States of America. But how do Americans feel about these 250 years? Break down this new Fox News poll.
26: Yeah, this is from Fox News. We surveyed about 1,002 registered voters randomly selected from a national voter file. This was between June 12th and 15th, to give you some idea of when this was. So what it found overall, that 7 in 10 voters say they are patriotic. You have, you know, a couple of different questions in this poll. One of those is, like I said, do they feel like they're patriotic? Another question was, are they proud of the country today? 53% of voters that were surveyed said they are proud of the country today. That is down 5 points since last year. It's also higher than during the Biden administration years, as well as President Trump's first term in office. Now, when you get to, you know, proud of the country generation-wise, mm-hmm. when you're looking at the age cutoffs here, more than half of the voters age 45 and older said they're proud of the country, while those under 45 said that they aren't. The under 30 crowd in that question is the age group that is the least proud at 44%. Mm. When you break it down by party, about 8 in 10 Republicans say they're proud of the country today, compared with 3 in 10 Democrats and 4 in 10 Independents. But majorities across all partisan groups consider themselves patriotic.
25: Well, I love that, the patriotic side of this. When asked kind of what they think it is to be an American, what were the findings on that?
26: You know, that is good, because more than a third of the voters mentioned freedom and liberty.
25: Mm.
26: Some of the other common themes were national pride, heritage, civic duty, the American dream, ideas related to rights and equality. About 1 in 10 mentioned something negative about the current situation in the U.S.
25: Now let's look ahead. I mean, I think that's something we all like to do with the big milestone birthdays, right? We've had a strong 250. How do we feel about the next 250, right?
26: Yeah, that's a really good question. As far as like where the country is going, 54% of those who were polled in this Fox News poll believe that America's best days are ahead. That's up 11 points from 43% when they last asked that question in 2023. Optimism since 2023 among Republicans is up by 42%, down 20% among Democrats.
25: Do we still believe democracy works?
26: 6 in 10 of the voters that were polled for this say democracy is not working well in the U.S.
25: Wow.
26: Three quarters of both Democrats and Independents as well as 4 in 10, nearly 4 in 10 Republicans answer that question in that particular way. We also have, if you're interested in knowing how these questions were asked, a lot of people tend, you know, a lot of folks don't trust polls because their big question is, well, how did you ask this question to get these answers? Mm-hmm. You know, what were voters actually asked? You can actually look that up and see verbatim how we asked these questions and what we said to people that resulted in these answers. If you go to Fox News, .com. We have an entire polling section on the Fox News website. If you look under that and click on the, you know, whatever polling story you're looking for, mm-hmm. in the middle of that story somewhere, there's going to be a big, you know, all caps. It says, click here for cross tabs and top lines. If you click on that, all this data is going to come up in front of you, and it has all of the questions the exact way they were asked, the exact wording. It breaks down, you know, all the breakdowns by, you know, age and party and, you know, all the data you could ever want. But it's all right there. It's quite transparent. Our polling team does a very good job of making sure that information is available to anybody who wants to see it.
25: I find this stuff so fascinating. Tanya J. Powers, Fox News Radio, thank you so much for your time breaking this down this morning.
26: Of course. Thanks for having me on.
25: All right, 7:42 here at Wood. Let's check in on your way to work.
14: We're tracking a slight backup on 131 southbound between exits 59 and 55 due to an ongoing construction project closing the left-hand lane, but only expect a couple-minute delay. Otherwise, roadways are looking good this morning. That's a look at your traffic.
25: From the Big B Coffee Traffic Center.
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25: Checking in on today's forecast ahead of that heat wave expected next week. How we looking, Matt?
17: Still remaining on the cool side today, Lauren, but at least we'll poke through a little more in the way of sunshine with partly cloudy conditions developing. Still an outside chance of a stray shower or thunderstorm in inland areas. High temperature up around 73. Tonight, mostly cloudy conditions, few areas of fog and a low of 54. For Friday, chance of some morning fog, otherwise mostly cloudy conditions, remaining dry with a high up around 76. I'm Storm to Maine meteorologist Matt Kirkwood, tracking West Michigan's weather. For News Radio Wood 1300 and 106.9 FM.
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25: 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Dave, what's going on?
11: Good morning. Data centers in Solon Township were the big topic of choice last night. President Trump sat down with GOP leadership to talk about the SAVE Act and Iran. And early voting in the state of Michigan gets underway today. Those stories and more at the top of the hour.
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35: That was the moment when I realized I got to do something. I was scheduled to go in for knee surgery. And for the pre-op, they do the blood work. It was determined that I was now type 2 diabetic and I was severely overweight. Years ago, I could cut back and lose weight. And I was finding it difficult to do that. 2 days into the Awaken 180 program, my daily glucose level went from 170 down to 61. 1 week into the program, I lost 10.5 pounds. that was the eye opener that I knew this was the right thing for me. They teach you the lifestyle change and how to be smart. I just can't say enough good things about Awaken 180 and the positive effects it has on you. It has completely changed my life.
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25: All right, it is 7:50. Dave Wheaton also working the sports room this morning. Good morning.
1: 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The Detroit Lions cornerback Terrion Arnold is under arrest in Florida after a warrant was issued in connection with an alleged robbery and kidnapping in Tampa. The Florida State Attorney General's office says that Arnold faces multiple felony charges that could carry a potential of life behind bars. Investigators accuse him of coordinating with other individuals to lure three men to an apartment where they were beaten, robbed, and held at gunpoint. Arnold had earlier reported to police that about $250,000 in personal items were stolen from an Airbnb that he owned, and officials say that he began planning retaliation within hours of that. The Detroit Pistons are moving on from a member of their front court. According to ESPN, Detroit is trading backup big man Isaiah Stewart to the Memphis Grizzlies for three future second-round picks. Stewart finished seventh in the sixth man of the year voting, and after averaging 10 points and 5 rebounds off the bench. Tarek Skubal was roughed up a bit last night at a contest against the Yankees. Paul Goldschmidt had two home runs, and Jason Dominguez hit a go-ahead two-run shot in the sixth off of Skubal to lift the Yankees over the Tigers 4-2. The World Cup continues with six more games on Wednesday. The final round of the group stage began with Switzerland topping Canada in Vancouver, while Bosnia-Herzegovina took down Qatar in Seattle. Elsewhere, it was Morocco surviving Haiti in Atlanta, and Brazil beat Scotland in Miami. Now, the night wrapped up with South Africa squeaking past South Korea in Guadeloupe and Mexico shutting out Chechnya in Mexico City. The United States plays Turkey tonight on the West Coast. Game time, 10 o'clock. And that's a look at sports.
25: Nice stuff. Thank you, Dave. Let's take a look. Closing in on that 8 o'clock start.
2: We're tracking an accident with injuries in Kent City, Petridge Avenue at 21 Mile Road, and we have a slight backup on 131 southbound between exits 59 and 55. That's the Shelbyville area due to an ongoing construction project. That's a look at your traffic.
25: All right, and now let's head inside the Storm Team Tracking Center with Matt Kirkwood. Happy Thursday.
13: Back at you, Lauren. It looks like today we have some sunshine heading our way. We're going to have to be patient, though. We still are locked underneath a lot of clouds out there. It looks like there's a fair amount of fog, but that is not the case. Just checked out the visibility, and we're doing okay. Once we break out with that sunshine, high temperatures will peak near 73 degrees today, which actually is about 10 degrees below average for this time of year. Tonight, the clouds kind of fill back in. Some areas of fog by tomorrow morning will lower right around 54, and it looks like mostly cloudy conditions will prevail for much of Friday, unfortunately, with a high of 76. We do see improvement into the weekend with some sunshine building in Saturday, high near 80, and Sunday, 83. The pick day of the weekend, mostly sunny. In downtown Grand Rapids, we're currently at 63 degrees. I'm Storm Team 8 meteorologist Matt Kirkwood tracking West Michigan's weather. 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
25: Great stuff. 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
14: This is a Bloomberg Money Minute. Remember the record-breaking price of eggs early last year? The average price of a dozen eggs were over $6. Now egg suppliers are close to resolving a Justice Department investigation into allegations of illegal price coordination. Sources tell us Cal-Maine Foods and others have agreed to pay several million dollars in civil penalties and donate more than 50 million eggs under terms of the agreement. Checking on the markets, Micron Technology's blowout forecast is giving a strong shot in the arm for the tech-fueled rally. Shares of the memory chip maker are soaring in early trading. Also lifting stock futures this morning, Qualcomm says its expansion into chips for data centers will produce revenue of more than $15 billion a year by 2029. The chipmaker is trying to diversify and expand its dominance from its core business of mobile phone chips. Qualcomm's new priority is to win business from the biggest investors in data center gear. Courtney Donahoe, Bloomberg Radio.
25: All right, 7:55. It's West Michigan's Morning News on your Thursday morning. Schmitty in for Steve Kelly. He is back on Monday, enjoying some well-deserved vacation time. Coming up right after your top of the hour news with Dave Wheaton, I've got my very dear friend Miranda joining us. I know typically we do events every Thursday at 8:07. And she has got some really good picks. This woman has put together an entire summer fun guide. So for parents and grandparents listening, looking for some really cool stuff to put on the schedule for your kids this summer, a lot of times they're even free. She's going to join me live at 8:07 to give you the best picks out there. It's next on News Radio Wood 1300 and 106.9 FM.
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1: Good morning. It's 8 o'clock. I'm Dave Wheaton. This is Wood Radio News. President Trump had lunch with Senate Republicans yesterday. Fox's Jessica Rosenthal reports that everything from Iran to the Save America Act was on the president's mind.
20: After the meeting, the president had praise for Senate Republicans, except for those who voted for a resolution directing him to end hostilities with Iran.
21: He talked about his frustration with people that voted against him with regard to Iran, right in the middle of negotiation to make sure they don't have nuclear weapons. So he was very frustrated with that.
20: But Florida Republican Senator Rick Scott told the Fox News Rundown podcast the president was also focused on getting the Save America Act passed, a voter ID law Senate Majority Leader Thune says he does not have the votes for.
21: To do that, we're going to either have to get rid of the filibuster or require the filibuster to work. You're going to have to, if the Democrats want to block it, then you have to talk.
20: He said they also discussed the likelihood of another government shutdown this fall.
1: The Solon Township Board has hit the pause button once again when it comes to data centers. The board, for the fifth time, decided to table an ordinance proposal that would impact how data centers could operate within their community. An unnamed tech company is looking to build a data center near US 131 in that township. Now, the Planning Commission last February decided to put a six-month moratorium on data centers so they could come up with a plan that would work best for their community. Now, at last night's packed meeting, area residents were asking for more time.
22: I would like the Planning Commission to extend the moratorium so they have more time to study these issues and others.
1: The residents say that with additional time, the township can make more those ordinances ironclad against some of the biggest corporations in the world. Time for traffic and weather together.
2: We continue to track that accident with injuries. Peach Ridge Avenue at 21 Mile Road. We have a crash in Grand Rapids. Leonard Street at Fuller Avenue. And expect a 2 to 3 minute delay 196 eastbound between Fuller Ave and 96. That's a look at your traffic.
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24: Becoming partly cloudy today, still remaining on the cool side with about 20% chance of an inland shower or thunderstorm. High temperature up around 73. Tonight, mostly cloudy conditions building in. A few areas of fog here and there and a low right around 54. For Friday, a chance of some morning fog and then we'll see mostly cloudy conditions throughout much of the day. Clouds will be a little thicker south of Grand Rapids with a high temperature up around 76. I'm Storm Team 8 meteorologist Matt Kirkwood tracking West Michigan's weather.
1: 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A Grand Rapids physical therapist has been sentenced to 3 to 15 years in prison for sexually assaulting a patient. According to criminal complaint, a woman had been referred to Mark Scalato for an ongoing knee issue she was having. Now, after about five sessions, the victim said that she had a pelvic floor therapy done. She told police that she didn't know that that was something that was wrong, and well, she didn't know that until she told a friend. He was charged with three counts of criminal sexual conduct in the third degree, one in the fourth degree. He pled to a single charge of third degree and sentenced 3 to 15 years behind bars. More than 100 people are confirmed dead and after earthquakes rocked Venezuela last night. Fox's Chanley Painter has the details.
26: The acting Venezuelan president has, of course, declared a state of emergency after the strongest earthquakes in over a century hit back-to-back last night, killing dozens of people, injuring hundreds and then causing widespread destruction and devastation. According to the U.S. Geological Survey, a magnitude 7.2 earthquake struck roughly 100 miles west of Caracas, followed by a 7.5 magnitude tremor less than a minute later. The Interior Minister saying the quakes shook several states across the country. More than 20 aftershocks have also been felt. The USGS also warning of high casualties and extensive economic damage.
1: Secretary of State Marco Rubio announcing that the U.S. would deploy search and rescue teams and humanitarian assistance. When you call 911, the odds of you being calm, cool, and collected are probably not all that good. Life EMS and Helen DeVos Children's Hospital came together to teach parents and kids what to anticipate when they call 911, especially around water, because oftentimes there's a different level of panic there. Well, they held a workshop yesterday in Millennium Park. They practiced simulated 911 calls as well as CPR basics along with swimming safety. They will be holding another event coming up on July 21st. Do you have a compliment or a complaint or an appeal about the public safety in Grand Rapids? Well, the City of Office and of Oversight and Public Accountability has launched an online portal where you can submit any of those things. Now, the city says that the goal is to streamline the process that has been around since 2019. The original idea was to serve as an independent liaison between the city's public safety and the community. Now, instead of jumping from form to form, you go to one place, you fill it out, and you hit submit, and it is done. To see more about this story, visit our website at woodradio.com. Registered voters can begin casting ballots today for the August 4th primary election as the race for governor takes shape. Several candidates are seeking their party's nomination. Meanwhile, a competitive primary is underway for the Michigan Senate. Wood Radio News Time is 8:06. Our next news at 8:15. Breaking news when it happens. I'm Dave Wheaton on West Michigan's News, Weather and Traffic Station.
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25: Good morning, 8:09 with West Michigan's Morning News. It's Schmitty, and I am so thrilled. Typically, we do your weekend events every Thursday. Well, we're going to level it up with the pro herself, Miranda, on the live line with Wood TV. Good morning, Miranda.
5: Good morning, and I'm so glad you're leveling it up because you know what? That's what we all want this summer. I want a leveled up summer with the family.
25: Well, and that's exactly why we go to you, why I call you the pro. You've put together this fantastic summer fun guide, stock full of great things to do as a family, and I would love to get some of those top picks.
5: Well, you know what? This is something that we have really become known for, I think, is those summer break guides, the winter break guides, the spring break guides. Mm-hmm. We want families to make the most of this time off. So we've put together things that are happening like today in the community, but then also things that you can do just to keep the kids busy. And we always try to make them free and affordable. And I think that's a really important piece to this whole deal.
25: Absolutely. So let's hit some of the big ones that you are loving.
5: Okay, well, what I'm loving is today is there are two great events happening in West Michigan. So if you go to the John Ball Zoo, it's World Ocean Day.
25: Ooh.
5: And you and the kids can enjoy a little Moana and Ariel. They'll be there along with other characters. They're going to have all kinds of ocean activities, conservation activities. And, of course, you can explore everything the zoo has to offer. In addition to that, in Holland, at the Holland Aquatic Center, they're hosting the world's largest swimming lesson. And I really love this. You can go down, sign your kids up, and they can jump in the pool and learn to swim. And I just think the Holland Aquatic Center does such a good job with this, and we live by so many lakes here in West Michigan that this is one you might really want to do today. And then looking ahead, we look every single day at something fun to do with the kids. So whether it's get out in the sidewalk in front of your home or in a parking lot or in your driveway and write messages of hope and encouragement, make that the thing you're going to do today. Or maybe you're going to go to the West Michigan Whitecaps and cheer on our home team and enjoy all the fun they have. There are lists of balloon festivals and nature centers and places to volunteer and places to go if your kids love animals. We've really tried to include just about everything so we have something for everyone.
25: It's awesome, too. And I bring this up because I know this summertime season, it's a lot of times parents and grandparents. I know a fair amount of grandparents doing some of the daycare responsibility. This is a really fabulous resource so that it's not just always, oh, what should I figure out to do to keep my grandkids entertained? I mean, it's fantastic. You guys have really thought of everything, even some road trip ideas if you're headed down towards Kalamazoo, out to the lakeshore. It's a great guide.
5: It is. And you know what? I'm glad you brought up the grandparent point because as a grandma, it's fun to go back to the places we brought our kids, but times have changed. And so suddenly you're like, wow, I wonder if the Grand Rapids Children's Museum still does that great deal on Thursday nights. Well, guess what they do? On Thursday night, the Grand Rapids Children's Museum is open late from 4 to 8 p.m. It's just $3 a person. So grandmas and grandpas, aunts and uncles, moms and dads, if you've got the kids on a Thursday, that might be the thing you want to do. Downtown Holland on Thursday nights has street performers every Thursday night. And these street performers are so cool. We're talking about stilt walkers and fire jugglers and things kids will absolutely love. So really look for ways to get everybody out of the house and get them exploring West Michigan.
25: It's amazing. 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
25: 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Such a wonderful partner, Miranda. We cannot thank you enough.
5: Hey, you know what? 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
25: Amen. Thank you. Thank you. From one mom to another, that girl knows what's up. You got to check out that guide. It is now 8:13 at West Michigan's Morning News and a check of your traffic.
2: We continue to track that accident with injuries. Peach Ridge Avenue at 21 Mile Road. We have a crash in Grand Rapids, Leonard Street at Fuller Avenue, and expect a 2 to 3 minute delay 196 eastbound between Fuller Ave and 96. That's a look at your traffic.
25: from the Big B Coffee Traffic Center.
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25: And a pretty exquisite forecast once these clouds move out. Hey, good morning, Matt.
24: Well, cool the next couple days, Lauren, but it looks like we'll warm things up this weekend and especially next week with a bona fide heat wave heading our way. Today, though, partly cloudy conditions developing, just an outside chance of a shower or thunderstorm in inland areas with a high temperature of 73. Mostly cloudy, few areas of fog tonight, a low right around 54. For Friday, morning fog, then mostly cloudy conditions sticking around with a high temperature right around 76. I'm Storm Team 8 meteorologist Matt Kirkwood, tracking West Michigan's weather for News Radio with 1300 and 106.9 FM.
25: Thank you, Matt. 63 at the Lakeshore and 63 in downtown Grand Rapids. Don't forget, before 9 o'clock, you could be headed to the Acrisure Amphitheater next Wednesday night. The Guess Who are taking over. It is a July 1st show. I feel like I have to keep saying that. We are officially in July next week. But what a way to kick off maybe a nice long 4th of July weekend. That is all happening before 9 o'clock with West Michigan's Morning News. It is now 8:15, and we are going to take a look at your headlines. Dave Wheaton pops in to the Wood Radio Newsroom. Good morning.
6: Good morning. Well, we've got data centers in Solon Township. Big topic last night. A lot of people a little fired up about that. President Trump sitting down with GOP leadership to talk about the SAVE Act and Iran. And early voting gets underway a little bit later on today. Those stories are more coming up at the bottom of the hour.
25: Fabulous. Thank you, Dave. A break before we are back with sports. Dave, double duty today on Wood.
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28: Okay, we can agree on that.
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0: goal to lift the Yankees over the Tigers at 4-2. The Cubs swept a doubleheader against the Mets at Citi Field, Chicago, capturing the first game after blowing out the Mets 10-3. Dansby Swanson led the way at the plate with three homers and a grand slam for the Cubs. The World Cup continued with six more games on Wednesday. The final round of the group stage began in Switzerland, topping Canada in Vancouver, while Bosnia and Herzegovina took down Qatar in Seattle. Elsewhere, Morocco survived Haiti in Atlanta, and Brazil beat Scotland in Miami. The night wrapped up with South Africa squeaking past South Korea and Guadeloupe, and Mexico shutting out Chechnya in Mexico City. Now, there are 12 teams heading the pitch today. United States, by the way, will play Turkey in Inglewood, California. And that's a look at sports.
1: By the way, thank you, Dave. Take that snooze. It is a 10 p.m. kickoff tonight. 8:23 on Wood. Let's get a look at that 8 a.m. traffic.
2: Good morning. We have an accident 131 northbound at 28th Street, blocking the left-hand lane. Expect stop-and-go traffic from 36th Street. We have another crash in Grand Rapids, Leonard Street at Fuller Avenue, and a crash with injuries, Peach Ridge Avenue at 21 Mile Road. That's a look at your traffic.
1: Shabby of a forecast either, Matt.
3: Still remaining on the cool side today, Lauren, but at least we'll poke through a little more in the way of sunshine with partly cloudy conditions developing. Still an outside chance of a stray shower or thunderstorm in inland areas. High temperature up around 73. Tonight, mostly cloudy conditions, few areas of fog and low of 54. For Friday, chance of some morning fog, otherwise mostly cloudy conditions, remaining dry with a high up around 76. I'm Storm Team 8 meteorologist Matt Kirkwood, tracking West Michigan's weather. 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
1: Thanks, Matt. 63 at the Lakeshore and 63 in downtown Grand Rapids. It is now 8:24. Let's get a look at that market open.
4: This is a Bloomberg Money Minute. Spice and seasonings company McCormick says Americans are using more of what's in their pantry. Still, most consumers are saving some funds for small indulgences, including exploring different flavors. That helped the maker of French's Mustard and Frank's Red Hot report quarterly profit that topped Wall Street expectations. Memory chip maker Micron Technology gave a sales forecast that crushed Wall Street expectations. The outlook seems to be calming worried investors. Technology companies have been hammered in recent days on fears that the artificial intelligence spending boom is slipping. Stocks are on the rise, led by NASDAQ futures. And customs authorities are increasingly turning to artificial intelligence to catch tariff dodgers and identify illicit goods before cargo even makes it to the U.S. Trade compliance automation platform True Identity has been working with Customs and Border Protection to develop ways to streamline the entry process for goods. Courtney Donahoe, Bloomberg Radio.
1: All right, now 8:25 on West Michigan's Morning News. Coming up next, Dave Wheaton's got the latest with your bottom of the hour news. And then if you are a foodie, you are going to love this. Actually, if you just love food, because I'm going and I can't wait. Sean Cole Haas, principal of Culinary Cultivations, is going to join me live in studio. The National Chef Convention is headed to West Michigan. This is a huge deal because typically they do much bigger sized cities than Grand Rapids, but we have such a fantastic food culture here. They're making it happen, and there is a really amazing event coming up Monday night. He's going to tell you all about the live fire experience. You don't want to miss out. 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
12: Good morning. It's 8:30. We've got 64 on the Lakeshore, 64 in Grand Rapids. I'm Dave Wheaton. This is Wood Radio News. President Trump's relationship with the Republican-led Senate is, well, kind of rocky right now over the Iran war and stalled voter ID bills. Fox's Jared Halperin. He has more from the White House.
13: Inside the room, sources describe a heated exchange between the president and Louisiana Senator Bill Cassidy.
14: He did not particularly care for my comments. Raised his voice. I lost my temper.
13: Cassidy says the argument erupted over his support of an Iran War Powers resolution.
14: I made it clear that I wasn't going to be bullied, and made it clear that I think we need answers.
13: Ahead of that meeting, President Trump also canceled a signing ceremony for a widely bipartisan housing affordability package. The president says he'll sign that after passage of the Save America Act, a voter ID bill that has failed to advance in the Senate.
12: In a packed House last night, Solon Township residents had a chance to sound off against a planned ordinance for a new data center. You'll remember back in February, the township board put into place a 6-month moratorium so they could have a chance plans to craft an ordinance that best serves their community for data centers. Now, there is one data center that is being planned along U.S. 131 in that township, but the company name has not been officially revealed. Now, the proposed ordinance had language in it that regulates small as well as large centers and is very specific. However, some residents say it simply does not go far enough.
15: It allows for 800 acres of data centers in Solon Township, which is the exact project size that Meta is pushing for. So for us, we want to reduce that down to 200 acres in the township.
12: They would also like to see limits put on how much water can be taken.
16: Keeping an eye on your roads, we have a crash in Grand Rapids, Leonard Street at Fuller Avenue, and an accident with injuries, Peach Ridge Avenue at 21 Mile Road. That's a look at your traffic.
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19: Becoming partly cloudy today and a little bit on the cool side. About a 20% chance of an inland shower, high temperature 73. Mostly cloudy, few areas of fog developing tonight and a low right around 54. I'm Storm Team Meteorologist Matt Kirkwood tracking West Michigan's weather.
12: 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Police in Wyoming are looking into an assault that happened yesterday afternoon to a person at a gas station. They say that that person showed up with injuries at 44th and Byron Center, bleeding from the head. That person said that, well, they knew who the person was that beat them up. Police have not released any other details and no word on whether or not that suspect has been taken into custody. City of Grand Rapids is trying to make things easier if you have a compliment or a complaint or any other issue when it comes to the police department. The Office of Oversight and Public Accountability has been around since 2019, and they say that they've had issues in the past where people needed to fill out multiple different forms and whether or not want to give their inputs about any type of issue that they may have. Well, now they say that it's simpler. You simply go to the website, fill out a form, hit submit, and it is done. To read more about this story, visit our website at woodradio.com. One of Michigan's top candidates to be governor wants to see high-speed rail systems run in the state. Democratic Secretary of State Jocelyn Benson posted a video to social media yesterday throwing her support behind the rail system. Now, Benson says that in the video that the state needs to do a better job of enabling residents to get around cheaper and faster.
20: So that's why for me, I want to invest in high-speed rail here in the state so that we can make it so you can get from one place to the other and faster than it takes a drive. But above all, as the next governor of Michigan, I will ensure that we're investing in infrastructure and transportation so that it is less expensive for you to get to where you need to be and make Michigan the best place in the nation to call home.
12: Well, the 4th of July tradition of not only blowing stuff up with friends and family, but gathering for a good cookout is going to cost you a little bit more. That, according to the folks from the American Farm Bureau Federation, they said the big cookout will cost you more this year if you're going to have about 10 people around. The average cost nationally, $74. For us here in Michigan, it's about $66. 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Our next news at 8:45. Breaking news when it happens. I'm Dave Wheaton on West Michigan's News. 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
17: Well, good morning. It is 8:37. This is West Michigan's Morning News. I'm Schmitty, and joined live in studio, make sure you follow us on Facebook at Wood Radio, is a very good friend of mine, Sean Kohlhaas. Good morning.
3: Good morning.
17: Now, I have about 7 million titles for you. I will say Principal of Culinary Cultivations, but you are obviously a part of the American Culinary Federation of Grand Rapids. You are the guy that knows probably the best of anyone how incredible our food culture is here in West Michigan, and you guys have some pretty cool events coming up.
3: Oh yeah, I mean, yeah, Grand Rapids is amazing. I tell people all the time, a lot of people like are from here and they don't realize like all of the things that we have. Yeah. The size of a city, I mean, it is amazing. We just have great food scene, great culture, we have great entertainment, and what a better city to host the National Chef Convention. And it's amazing because usually the chef convention every year is in a big city like Las Vegas, Orlando, Dallas, New Orleans. But this year, it is here in Grand Rapids.
17: I love how excited you literally look right now because is such a big deal. And I know that you guys and your amazing team have spent hours upon hours getting this ready, put together. And the public is a big part of this. So when does the convention officially kick off? What kinds of things will we see with that?
3: Yeah, so the official day starts on Sunday. But backtrack a little bit. On Saturday, actually, a lot of folks are coming in. We do some charity event work. So we're doing a child and chef event over at Kids Food Basket.
17: Oh, beautiful.
3: Yep. And then in the afternoon, we're doing an event at the Veterans Home, doing a big barbecue for the veterans at the Veterans Home. So really, Saturday is like the day where we really start, but Sunday is the official day. We have the welcome ceremony and everything like that. And then it kicks right off on Monday, you know, first sessions, everything goes. And then the convention itself wraps up on Thursday afternoon. And then, yeah, hopefully a bunch of the chefs and convention goers are going to stay here for the holiday weekend, right?
17: Yeah, perfectly planned. I've got to talk about this live fire experience. This is going down at Rosa Park Circle. I'm in. This sounds incredible.
3: Oh, it is. It is. So one of the things I'm lucky to do is I travel around the country and different parts of the world doing live fire experiences amongst everything else I do, right?
17: Yes.
3: So we're bringing that to Grand Rapids. You know, we have chefs from all parts of Michigan and outside of Michigan doing different chef stations. We actually have 12 different chef stations with over 30 items to taste.
17: Wow.
3: Oh, it's going to be crazy. And the food's going to be amazing, but the entertainment, I mean, I think there's probably about 40 to 50 chefs that are going to be cooking during this event right here in Rosa Park Circle, right downtown Grand Rapids on Monday the 29th, starting right at 6 p.m. And it is going to be live fire cooking. You're going to see fire and flames and chefs just doing different things. And it's just going to be an exciting experience. And once again, the food. I tell anybody, I challenge you to go to this event and be able to taste everything because there's over 30 different things.
17: Yeah.
3: And even if you're tasting it, I mean, how can you put that much food in your mouth? I'm going to try. I am going to try.
17: You've accepted the challenge.
3: I have. The gauntlet has been thrown.
17: I know our dear friend Randy Finch is going to be doing live ice sculpting.
3: Yeah, so we have all these crazy entertainment things, and one of them is going to be Randy Finch. I mean, we know Randy here in Grand Rapids, ice guru. I mean, icon here in our Grand Rapids community. He's going to be doing a live fire and ice demo on the main stage.
17: Wow.
3: Right about 7:30. I'm not going to give any details because it's a surprise. Randy's right. going to be just doing some amazing stuff there. He's also having a 360 photo booth. And then we're going to have live music and roll over into a DJ later on. We have a beverage tent with an array of different beverages. Nate Blurry, Drink GR, of course, and the VP of branding for Imperial Beverage, who is one of our sponsors, is going to be doing the beverage tent. And there's specialty cocktails. We have brews coming from Shorts and also seltzers from our friends in Grand Haven at the Oddside.
17: Yes.
3: We have all sorts of different drinks. We also have great NA options. There's going to be an iced coffee bar. Wonderland Distilling is going to be our spirits sponsor. I mean, the beverages are going to be amazing. We have street performers. We have people that are going to be juggling and doing all sorts of things. I'm not gonna give away any details because you gotta go to find
17: out. You gotta join us.
3: Yeah. And we have dessert options. I mean, there's probably things I'm not thinking of, but we have some great sponsors. Culinary Cultivations, my team are going to be there sponsoring and supporting the event. Of course, Ice Gurus is a big sponsor of our event. Millennium Restaurant Group and so many others. I can't go into how many others, but it has been a community-led event. With a lot of local product focused items. So when you go to this event, we're actually helping promote West Michigan.
17: Absolutely.
3: Entrepreneurs too. So I'm just excited.
17: I can see it. And I love this because you grab your tickets, you go to this phenomenal night, but you're supporting a great cause. I mean, this is going right back to culinary programs here in West Michigan, right?
3: Exactly. Yeah. Whatever money is left over, and we're spending a lot to do this event because we want it to be over the top. But whatever's left over is going to go towards scholarships and furthering education for food service professionals here in our West Michigan and Michigan community.
17: So we can keep it delicious here for generations to come.
3: That's the thing. We want to keep supporting those educational programs to keep building great culinary professionals here in our communities.
17: Love it. So this big event is going down Monday night, Rosa Parks Circle. Where can people grab info and tickets?
3: Yeah, info is right on Grand Rapids. A as in apple, C as in cat, F as in Frank, .org. So that's Grand Rapids, ACF.org. There's tickets and information right there. And tickets are not expensive. I mean, for an event like this and the amount of stuff that you're getting, and it's all you can eat.
17: Oh, sold.
3: Yeah, exactly, right? All you can eat, chef-driven food. I mean, we have food coming from the Women's Chef Alliance and all sorts of places. So, I mean, the deal is... And we wanted to keep it affordable.
17: Absolutely.
3: Yeah.
17: I love this. You guys, come check it out. Sean Kohlhaas is the principal of Culinary Cultivations. We will see you Monday night. And thanks for all your work on bringing something this spectacular to Grand Rapids.
3: It's been a great team effort. I have a great group of people. And I appreciate you having me here to put out the good word.
17: Oh, I cannot wait. I'm drooling into this microphone. It is now 8:44. A check of traffic and weather.
16: Keeping an eye on your roads, we have a crash in Grand Rapids, Leonard Street at Fuller Avenue, and an accident with injuries, Peach Ridge Avenue at 21 Mile Road. That's a look at your traffic.
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17: And we are going to take a look at that updated forecast. Still pretty cloudy out there, but should see a few breaks of sun, right, Matt?
19: Still remaining on the cool side today, Lauren, but at least we'll poke through a little more in the way of sunshine with partly cloudy conditions developing. Still an outside chance of a stray shower or thunderstorm in inland areas. High temperature up around 73. Tonight, mostly cloudy conditions, few areas of fog and a low of 54. For Friday, chance of some morning fog, otherwise mostly cloudy conditions, remaining dry with a high up around 76. I'm Storm Team 8 meteorologist Matt Kirkwood tracking West Michigan's weather for News Radio with 1300 and 106.9 FM.
17: All right, it is 63 on the lakeshore and 63 downtown Grand Rapids, where it is now 8:46. Move! There we go. Dave Wheaton. getting inside the Wood Radio Newsroom. Good morning.
12: Good morning. An earthquake in Venezuela has killed over 100 people and nearly 1,000 have been injured. The Ford International Airport is streamlining how cars are rented at the airport. The stories are more at the top of the hour.
17: All right. Good stuff, Dave. Man, it's been a busy morning, it feels like.
12: Whew. I'm hungry now. Is it? There's no way I'm the only one.
17: You know what it feels like to me that you should probably come out to cover it for the news, just because that's your responsibility.
12: You know it is. I think you're right.
17: Yeah, and you take such pride in that responsibility because he's going through and he's listing. Even off the air, we were talking. If you just missed our interview with Sean Kohlhaas, this amazing live fire event, part of the National Chef Convention, we're getting for the very first time here in Grand Rapids, is happening Monday night at Rosa Park Circle, and I've known Sean for a while, and I know the events he puts on. This is going to be spectacularly delicious.
12: There are worse events to have. Yeah. Okay, this ain't one of them. It's just, I'm sorry, even their mistakes are going to be amazing.
17: Oh, exactly.
12: You know they are. And they're like, oh, I don't like this, it's got too much pepper, and I'm like, give it to me, I'll take it. You know, I mean, shoot.
17: Might take a day off from my health journey, if you know what I mean.
12: He exactly.
17: said, all you can eat. And I went, oh, hello.
12: Hi. Let's talk.
17: Feels good.
12: Yeah.
17: All right. We've got that up in the podcast section at woodradio.com. It is 8:47. A break before a check-in live with Matt Kirkwood next.
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17: 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A check-in on traffic before a 9 o'clock start.
16: We've got a crash with injuries, 76th Street east of Byron Center Avenue. Another crash with injuries, Peach Ridge Avenue at 21 Mile Road. That's a look at your traffic.
17: And checking in live with Storm teammates Matt Kirkwood. A little cloudy right now, but you're going to change that for us, right, Matt?
19: That's right, Lauren. It does look like it's going to turn out to be a nice day. Kind of the opposite of what we had yesterday. We started out early in the morning hours, a little bit of sunshine, then the clouds came in and the rain. But today we have, we'll go the other direction with partly cloudy conditions developing. High temperatures will still be a little bit on the cool side for this time of year, tapping out right around 73 degrees. And an inland shower, isolated thunder shower is still possible, mainly north and east of Grand Rapids, but only about a 20% chance. Now tonight, clouds will fill back in. We'll likely wake up to a few areas of fog and a low of 54. Friday will break up that fog, but I think the high and mid-level clouds will start coming in, so mostly cloudy on Friday with a high right around 74. And as we head into the weekend, lots of sunshine, especially by Sunday, where highs will be in 83 degrees. Heat wave heading our way for next week. Downtown Grand Rapids now, overcast 63 and Muskegon 61. I'm Stern to Maine meteorologist Matt Kirkwood, tracking West Michigan's weather for News Radio with 1300 and 106.9 FM.
17: Fantastic. Have a great morning, Matt. Thank you. It is 8:53. West Michigan's morning news. I'm Schmitty. Thank you guys for hanging out. We are getting closer and closer to that Friday. And of course, a reminder, Steve Kelly is back in on Monday. But right now, we are headed into parting shots. Got a few things I want to remind you of. If you have been stoked about this FIFA World Cup action, tonight is a big one. All right, Team USA takes on Turkey. It is a big one. Now, they've already officially made it into the knockout round, but they want to keep that momentum going, so you want to take a nap. 10 p.m. is going to be that first kick. Of course, you can hear it live on our sister station, 96.1 The Game, and iHeartRadio is your official FIFA partner every match live on the app. Now, right now, we would love to get you hooked up with some pretty major tickets next Wednesday night, July 1st. If you are open, free, want a night out, these guys are coming live. It's the Guess Who to our Acrisure Amphitheater. If you haven't gotten the chance to experience this phenomenal venue, give us a call, 616-774-2424. Adam is standing by. That's 774-2424, and we will grab caller 13 and get you hooked up with the Guess Who. I'm pretty jealous. They are absolutely amazing. No sugar.

All right, tomorrow morning, back at it, starting at 5. Going to have the Friday regulars, Doc Applegate, back with us at 8:36. And Rick Veist is in. I actually think this is such a cool topic. The big show this weekend, Happy Birthday America. Rick says that botanical gardens in the U.S. have made a resurgence. We're going to talk about how you could find one in your own backyard and even have it founding father approved. That's coming your way at 8:07. Glenn Beck up next with more chances for you to qualify for that $250,000. Our iHeart way of saying happy birthday, America. Stick around for keywords throughout the rest of the day right here on News Radio Wood 1300 and 106.9 FM. Have a wonderful rest of your Thursday, guys.

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13: Good morning. It's 9 o'clock. I'm Dave Wheaton. This is Wood Radio News. More than 100 people are confirmed dead after earthquakes rocked Venezuela overnight. Fox's Chanley Painter has the details.
14: The acting Venezuelan president has, of course, declared a state of emergency after the strongest earthquakes in over a century hit back-to-back last night, killing dozens of people, injuring hundreds and then causing widespread destruction and devastation. According to the U.S. Geological Survey, a magnitude 7.2 earthquake struck roughly 100 miles west of Caracas, followed by a 7.5 magnitude tremor less than a minute later. The Interior Minister saying the quakes shook several states across the country. More than 20 aftershocks have also been felt. The USGS also warning of high casualties and extensive economic damage.
13: Secretary of State Marco Rubio announcing that the U.S. would deploy search and rescue teams and humanitarian assistance to the country in the wake of those deadly quakes. Michigan's first consolidated rental car facility opens up on July the 18th at the Gerald R. Ford International Airport. The $156 million complex puts rental agencies, car washes, and fueling under one roof, aiming to streamline services and free up more than 1,000 covered parking spaces. Well, you can now start casting your ballots if you will not be around for the August 4th primary. It's summertime, and a lot of people simply don't have the time to head out to the polls during the summer months. So many clerks say that this is the perfect time to cast your ballot. Clerks do say that they suggest you look at the ballots ahead of time before you vote, and you must select candidates from only one party this time around. Wood Radio News Time is coming up on 9:02. Time for traffic and weather together. We have an accident that's at Leonard and Fuller slowing you down. Peach Ridge and 21 Mile Road. We're also getting reports of a two-car accident there with injuries. Police fire crews are on the scene. Construction slowing you down. 131 northbound between Wealthy and Cherry.
15: Becoming partly cloudy today, still remaining on the cool side with about 20% chance of an inland shower or thunderstorm. High temperature up around 73. Tonight, mostly cloudy conditions building in. A few areas of fog here and there and a low right around 54. For Friday, a chance of some morning fog, and then we'll see mostly cloudy conditions throughout much of the day. Clouds will be a little thicker south of Grand Rapids with a high temperature up around 76. I'm Storm Team 8 meteorologist Matt Kirkwood tracking West Michigan's weather.
13: Right now we've got 64 on the Lakeshore, 64 in Grand Rapids. Wood Radio News Time is 9:03. Your next news comes at 9:30. Breaking news when it happens. I'm Dave Wheaton on West Michigan's News, Weather, and Traffic Station. 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

0: Welcome to the program. I was just talking offline with the insiders. Jason brought up something that they have just opened now in underneath the Lincoln Memorial. Describe it, Jason. Read how it's described.
1: So it's the hidden 15,000 square foot undercroft, which this is from the New York Post. For 100 years, the cavernous structure chamber sat vacant, resembling a two-story shopping mall supported by a grid of 122 giant concrete pillars under the Lincoln Memorial. Glad we got to go.
0: So I saw this when I was probably 20, and I cannot remember how I gained access to it. Somebody let me in, and I saw this, and I can barely remember. I just remember thinking, oh, my gosh, this is huge. And it's sitting underneath the Lincoln Memorial. And I remember thinking, they should do something with this. They should make it into a museum or something. And that's exactly what they've done. They've made it into this and it opens now. It's just opening now. You'll be able to see it if you go to Washington. There are so many things that are opening, that have changed, that are really exciting, that you're going to want to share with your kids. Please come to Washington. We all got to die sometime. We all got to be shivved in the ribs somewhere. No, it's a very safe place. I'm kidding. Come to Washington for the 250. Clapback is on.
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0: Right now in our communities, women are being pressured to make irreversible decisions in moments of fear and panic, and they're being told that abortion is the only option. 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
8: Good afternoon. It's 12 noon, 69 degrees at the Lakeshore, 73 and overcast in Grand Rapids. I'm James Skimmel, Wood Radio News. A Commerce Department report shows annual inflation is now at its highest level in 3 years. The Federal Reserve's primary inflation gauge shows an annual rate of 4.1%. That's the highest since April 2023. However, even with the elevated inflation levels, consumer spending for the month came in stronger than many economists expected. Personal consumption expenditures rose by 0.7%. Our top local story, for the 18th time this year, a worker has died on a construction site in the state. The Michigan Occupational Safety and Health Administration, MIOSHA, says the most recent mishap was on June 18th in Grand Rapids Township. It says a 22-year-old was unloading an excavator from a trailer when he got trapped underneath its hydraulic arm and died. That was near Dean Lake and Four Mile Road. Registered voters can begin casting ballots today for the August 4th primary election. As the race for governor takes shape, several candidates seeking their party's nomination. A competitive primary is underway for Michigan's U.S. Senate seat. Candidates also vying to advance to the general election, with local clerks reminding voters to preview their local ballot ahead of time. They must select candidates from one party only in this particular election. An event that teaches you about aquatic life and conservation is taking place today at the John Ball Zoo. As part of the zoo's World Ocean Day event, visitors will embark on a voyage from the Great Lakes to the ocean depths. You can explore hands-on educational stations along the way and meet various Disney characters. Admission is free for zoo members. The general admission price for non-members is $21.95 for adults, $16.95 for children ages 3 through 12. In sports, World Cup soccer action today. The United States plays Turkey at 10 p.m. That will air on our sister station. 96 won the game. New Detroit Pistons draft pick Ibuka Okori spoke at an introductory news conference today. He was asked what his goals are.
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10: Mostly sunny with a slight chance of an inland shower today. Mild, the high 73. Comfortable tonight, the low 54. A few showers south of I-96 on Friday with a high of 74. Tracking West Michigan's weather, I'm Storm Team Meteorologist Scott Larson.
8: 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I'm James Skimmel on West Michigan's news, weather, and traffic station, Dependent.
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0: All right, team, we got a quick turnaround here. So I just want to let you know where we're going as we come back. The night of socialism in New York City has passed, but people are taking a look at this and trying to make sense of what happened. And also now you're seeing some names pop up like this soon-to-be member of Congress, Chevalier, and what they believe and what they stand for and how members of the Democrat media, of course, are on board with it. So we can say that they're crazy, but a lot more crazy out there on the left than you'd think. We'll talk about it coming up.
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9: Good afternoon. It's 1 o'clock. 69 degrees at the Lakeshore, 74 and partly cloudy in Grand Rapids. I'm James Skimmel, Wood Radio News. President Trump heads to Mount Rushmore with a bang to celebrate America's birthday.
10: It's expected to be one of the biggest celebrations at Mount Rushmore National Memorial. And President Trump's attendance next Friday is adding to the excitement. The president will deliver what organizers are describing as a historic address. Governor Larry Rodin saying, "Together, we will throw the biggest birthday party ever for our nation and celebrate America's legacy of freedom, liberty, and justice for all." There will be tributes, musical events, and finally a massive fireworks show over the Black Hills, all for America's 250th anniversary. Roxanne Evans, Fox News.
9: 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You can apply online for an absentee ballot at mi.gov/vote. The Michigan Occupational Safety and Health Administration is looking into a fatal construction accident at a subdivision in Grand Rapids Township. It happened June 18th. MyOSHA tells us a 22-year-old man was pinned underneath the hydraulic arm of a trailer. Kent County Sheriff Sergeant Scott Dietrich telling Wood Radio News it was at a subdivision near Dean Lake Avenue and 4 Mile Road.
11: Emerald Shore Circle near Dean Lake. It's a new construction subdivision that's still under construction.
9: Investigators have not released the man's name. The American Culinary Federation will hold its national convention this year in Grand Rapids. It gets underway Sunday at DeVos Place, runs through next Thursday. The local chapter hosting that event, which will draw more than 3,000 chefs and educators on the American Culinary Federation's biggest activities on Monday, called the Live Fire Experience.
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9: 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In sports, Detroit Pistons general manager Trajan Langdon introduced the team's first-round draft pick, Ibuka Okoro, at a news conference today.
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14: Mostly sunny with a slight chance of an inland shower today. Mild, the high 73. Comfortable tonight, the low 54. A few showers south of I-96 on Friday with a high of 74. Tracking West Michigan's weather, I'm Storm Team meteorologist Scott Larson.
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2: Good afternoon. It's 1:30, 67 degrees at the lakeshore, 73 and partly cloudy in Grand Rapids. I'm James Skimmel, Wood Radio News. President Trump's new Homeland Security Secretary has testified before a congressional committee on how money is being spent by his agency. Fox's Evan Brown reports.
3: DHS Secretary Mark Wayne Mullen spent the morning with a House Appropriations Subcommittee to explain how money in the budget is used to defend the U.S. homeland against things like cartel activity from Mexico.
4: And they're always looking for vulnerabilities to push human trafficking and drug trafficking across our border.
3: The president recently signed the Secure America Act, which puts $70 billion into immigration enforcement and border patrol through 2029. Congressional Democrats opposed that bill, demanding vast reforms at both agencies. Evan Brown, Fox News.
2: The death toll is climbing after two powerful back-to-back earthquakes hit Venezuela yesterday. At least 164 people are dead, with that number expected by officials to continue to rise as many remain trapped underneath the rubble of collapsed homes and buildings.
5: You treated me so kind.
2: David Clayton Thomas has died.
5: You made me
2: he fronted Blood, Sweat, and Tears beginning in 1968. He died at a hospital yesterday in Toronto. No cause of death given. He was 84. Our top local story, the Ottawa County Sheriff's Office has released an update on a fatal wrong-way crash that occurred June 19th in Wright Township. It says 24-year-old Deron Trevino from the Thumb area of Michigan was heading westbound in the eastbound lanes of I-96 when his SUV collided head-on with a vehicle just west of the Marne exit. Trevino died at the scene. Killed in that other vehicle were the 53-year-old driver and passenger, both from Muskegon. Police are investigating but believe alcohol may have played a role. For the 18th time this year, a worker has died on a construction site in the state. The Michigan Occupational Safety and Health Administration says the most recent mishap was on June 18th in Grand Rapids Township. It happened at the Emerald Shore Circle subdivision. Kent County Sheriff Sergeant Scott Dietrich tells Wood Radio News deputies responded to the scene near Dean Lake and 4 Mile and found a worker underneath the hydraulic arm of an excavator.
6: They arrived and found a 22-year-old male who was on the work site who had been trapped and had died from his injuries. The investigation into that is still ongoing with our detectives.
2: The man's name has not been released yet. World Cup action tonight. The United States plays Turkey at 10 o'clock at SoFi Stadium. Yes, Turkey. That's how they're branding the name of Turkey right now.
7: Mostly sunny with a slight chance of an inland shower today. Mild, the high 73. Comfortable tonight, the low 54. A few showers south of I-96 on Friday with a high of 74. Tracking West Michigan's weather, I'm Storm Team Meteorologist Scott Larson.
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13: Welcome back in here to Clay and Buck. Got some of your talk back, some of your thoughts. Wanted to get to them. VIP email from Kate. Just curious, how many countries offer birthright citizenship with benefits? Bennies, she writes. I imagine it is a short list. That would be the best argument against it, in my opinion. Love the show. Team, would you pull up for me? Because I don't want to do it because I have to talk and I can't write and talk at the same time. Because sometimes then I'll start saying what I'm writing. Do you guys ever do that? That's the downside to having my laptop in front of me. I do this. Clay is very, kind of let it rip. He just sometimes has a phone in his hand. That's it. I've got multiple laptops. I'm kind of in a command center position. But I can't really type very well while I'm talking. That's a skill that I have not yet totally mastered. Guys, tell me how many countries have birthright citizenship, just roughly. I'm curious. I know a lot of them don't. I know that a whole lot of major countries around the world, if you were there on a tourism visa and you were born in a hospital there, they'd be like, great, you get to go home now. Like, that's it. There's no, oh, but I was on your soil. And, you know, no. Because think about it. It doesn't make any sense. It doesn't make any sense. It's a giant, gaping hole in our immigration law if that's the case. The Supreme Court, if they hold that birthright citizenship, like I said, going forward, people can argue with me all day. You're not stripping citizenship from people. People who are, you know, who were born here because their parents came here illegally in, you know, let's say they're my age, they're 44. They've been citizens their whole lives. They've lived here their whole lives. You're not about to strip their citizenship. Okay. That's not happening. And that's not, and I would argue that's not fair. Because there was the belief that this was this, like that was legal. People thought that was legal. Keep that in mind. The coming here was illegal, but the reason they had the baby here was because they thought that meant automatic citizenship. Like, that was the law of the land, was the belief at the time. And by the way, it may be that when the Supreme Court tells us, but it is going to just create so much more of this, and it's going to start to ask real questions about what is it to be an American? What does it really mean? You've already seen some of these debates really popping up on the right. Are we a people? Are we a creedal nation? We're a people with a creed. It's complicated. We are the American people. If you brought 150 million Chinese here tomorrow, it would not be America. I mean, that's very clear. So there are certainly limits to this. Here we go. We have Pew Research says 33 countries have automatically generally applicable birthright citizenship. 50 countries are limited. And then, yeah, so that means a whole lot of countries don't have it. I'm interested to see what those countries are. There's some have, some don't. But keep in mind, a lot of the ones that have it, I'm sure, don't have really extensive benefits that the baby and therefore the whole family qualify for right away. You would think that this is something people could pay attention to. VIP email from Robert. You are likely thinking of Saipan, the largest island in the Commonwealth of the Northern Mariana Islands, which is a U.S. territory in the Pacific Ocean. It has been a prominent hub for birth tourism by Chinese nationals seeking U.S. citizenship for their children. We are doomed, Robert writes at the end. Don't fall into doomerism, Robert. Things will be all right. But I would say, I didn't know that the island of Saipan was a place where that was going on. I mean, I would assume that must mean that Guam as well, right? Some of these U.S. territories, U.S. possessions, are places where if you're born there, you would qualify for U.S. citizenship. I was thinking of San Francisco. California. I was thinking of the West Coast. Specifically, the West Coast gets a lot of Chinese birth tourism. Because remember, China has had a huge explosion of wealth in the 21st century. And, well, really starting around 1980, Deng Xiaoping, and whole other conversation. But China had a huge explosion of wealth. And so there are enough people who have the money in China to come here, have a baby here, in a specific situation where that's like they're coming here at 9 months pregnant. They're flying over. And then they go to a hotel that is set up so that they're going to have the baby here and do the whole thing. And then they go back. And they can go back. And remember, they can live in China for 18 years with this baby. And then that baby can come to America with a U.S. passport, the same citizenship that you have and I have, and vote. Demand in-state tuition, join the military, you know, go down the list, everything, all the benefits, a citizen, full citizen. How can that be a good thing? Let's go beyond that. How can that be a rational thing for the country? There's no way the Supreme Court, if it holds that that is the law of the land, if you will, there's no way for them to explain that to me in a way that I will accept. I can tell you that in advance. It cannot be. It really undermines what it is to be a nation state in the first place, because it creates this situation where you have neither creedal loyalty nor ties of blood or ties of or even ties of place. It can be a temporary arrangement where someone just pops in, pops out, and then forever and always they're treated like heritage Americans who have been here for generations and generations. You know, this could be a tough one. I'm emotionally hedging here a little bit because it would really rock my faith in. I don't have a lot of faith. Clay has more faith in the Supreme Court than I do. He has more faith in the system that way than I do. He's a lawyer. I get it. I don't really have much faith in the Supreme Court. I certainly wouldn't use the word faith in general about SCOTUS. But I will be particularly... this one might be... I don't know. This might be the worst decision since Obamacare came down. Might be. You'd have to find... I'd have to look at a list. I'm going off the top of my head, but it would be a really, really bad decision that I would disagree with vehemently. And again, they can say, but you are giving somebody an enormous benefit in direct response to the violation of U.S. federal law. Like I said, the Supreme Court will be telling everybody, you can rob a bank, give the money to your kids, and we can't take the money from the kids. That's too precious. That's what it means to be an American. The kid gets to keep the stolen money. I don't see how that's going to, I don't see how that's going to add up. Here we go. Podcast listener Kevin wants to talk about the, he's from Arkansas, wants to talk about the coffee shop in Park Slope, Brooklyn. All right, go for it. Play D.
14: I'm not saying I agree with it, but just playing devil's advocate here. I mean, that coffee shop owner refused service to somebody because he had different beliefs. I don't see how that's any different from somebody refusing to bake a cake because of their sexual orientation. And I'm pretty sure the Supreme Court held that one up.
13: So that's interesting. So this gets to, and by the way, this is a very... You know, public accommodations, where free speech and public accommodations intersect. This is a complicated area of law, and made more complicated, in fact, because of further addendums and decisions after the Civil Rights Act, and the era of civil rights, where there are essentially protected categories. So you cannot be told that a public accommodation, you are Asian, you are not allowed to eat here. That is a violation of law, right? What this current DOJ is doing is saying, well, that's got to be applicable actually to everybody in any circumstance like that. If it's a protected characteristic, then you cannot be barred from or denied service or any of those things. The DOJ under Trump is looking into this coffee shop. I already told you that that's underway. I don't think they'll bring anything. I don't think there'll be a charge. I do think it's interesting right now. You know, there are a lot of places where I think you would be, they would find a pretext to charge you if you just said mean things that are, you know, racist or something like that. Like they would probably, maybe they'd end up charging with disorderly conduct, but they would find a way to infringe upon your, if it was speech only, on your speech, even though I think that the First Amendment does cover. Clearly, if it doesn't cover saying really mean things about a group of people or any people, it doesn't cover anything. Because what exactly is the point of the government not being able to take action? But now you're talking about a public accommodation. So this is a privately owned business versus somebody who's coming in. In this case, it would be about the discrimination against the individual because they're Jewish. So this is where you get into protected category status. Now, I understand people say, well, what about the gay individual in the cake baking situation? And by the way, the way that's always reported on in the courts, they sought out Masterpiece Cake Shop, Bake Shop, whatever it's called. They sought out this guy, activist. They harassed this guy. They targeted him. It was not an accident. And the issue wasn't a denial of accommodation. Right, Kevin? That's what's important to keep in mind. It wasn't, I won't sell you a cake. That actually would have been that's actually a problem. That's actually illegal. You can't say you're gay, I'm not selling you a cake. And you can't say you're Jewish, I'm not selling you a cake. In Masterpiece Cake Shop, it was, I'm not going to use my First Amendment right as the cake shop owner to write something that I fundamentally disagree with or have issue with. It was a speech issue, not a sale of a good in a public accommodation context. See what I mean? And by the way, they wanted that guy to, I mean, they wanted like Satan with like a phallus. I mean, they just like made them amazing. They wanted him, he was a believing Christian, and they just, the LGBTQIA plus activists wanted to just smash that guy's face into his own cake and humiliate him and his archaic Christian beliefs and the whole thing. That was what that was really all about. But you see, it was about speech, not about whether or not you could. So this isn't about speech. This is, I'm not selling coffee to you. Different thing. I sell coffee to everybody. I'm not going to sell coffee to you because you're Jewish. Or I'm not going to sell coffee to you because you're Amish or whatever it may be. Protected characteristic, public accommodation, that is where things are a bit different. So you raise, Kevin, a very interesting question. And like I said, it is complicated. But the cake shop was about speech, not about the sale of the cake itself. So there is that. Let's get Mike on Long Island. The Strong Island of Long Island. What's going on, Mike?
15: How you doing, Buck? I love the show. Whether it's Clay and Buck or Buck by himself or Clay by himself, you guys make a lot of sense.
13: Thank you.
15: I'm 77 years old. They don't always make a lot of sense, but I have some random thoughts. I knew soccer was a big spectator sport, but I didn't realize it would people go this crazy for it. I think it'd be more interesting to me if they made the goal, the width of the field, the entire width, and had four goalies. That's one random thought. The other thing is, I was thinking Maduro should send Trump a thank you note for getting him out of Venezuela and putting him in a safe jail cell. And the third thing was, I heard about the Obama library opening up, and I heard you can spend 8 years there and do absolutely nothing.
13: There you go. Mike came with a whole bunch of things. Mike, thank you so much. Appreciate you. All right. America has been a steadfast supporter and ally of Israel through times of peace and times of turmoil, and both countries have stood by one another. It's not just our respective governments. 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In the case of the IFCJ, they work on a humanitarian front, helping Jewish residents adversely affected by missile and drone attacks, or worse, the Hamas attack several years ago. 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
13: Welcome back in here to Clay and Buck. Coming up in a few moments, our friend Ryan Gerduski will be with us talking about what can we learn, what can we extrapolate from the data of the New York City primary that happened here. Is there anything? What are some of the lessons learned, and what should we care about? And also, how are things looking? We're going to be checking with Ryan frequently between now and the midterms to see how's it looking for the GOP going into this midterm election. That is certainly an important thing. And we will dive into it together momentarily. Jay in Pittsburgh. Jay, before you tell me what you want to ask me, I got to say, have you seen the show The Pitt, and does it capture the essence of Pittsburgh accurately?
0: It does pretty well. Pretty well. I'm not saying every episode, but when I did, it pretty well. Pretty well.
13: All right. What else you got on the Pitts? You know, I've never been to Pittsburgh, Jay. I admit that with some degree of regret. I got to come check it out.
0: Yeah, coming in from the airport, when you come through the tunnel and downtown is right in front of you, is incredible. Incredible. But the city of Pittsburgh, next week, all of their swimming pools are offering free swimming lessons.
13: All nice. Week long,
0: and which is a wonderful idea. Everybody needs to learn how to swim. And they finish off telling you about that with a valid ID.
13: Ah, a valid ID. Interesting how there won't be. Yep, thank you. Thank you for calling in, Jay. Democrats aren't going to scream on that one. They're not going to make a big deal of it. You don't need ID to vote, but you need ID to swim in Pittsburgh. I don't know what Pennsylvania's rules are. I don't know what they do with voting. Different state to state. Point being, some places don't. Dr. Ryan Gerdusky speaking about voting. Looking at the tallies as they came in New York City. We'll have that discussion. Also, get to more of your calls, more of your thoughts on anything you want to either dive into today, or also we'll start to take some sort of reflections, I think, from you on the 250th anniversary of America, which is pretty cool, isn't it? 250 years. Look at that. It's nice. We got that going for us, which is nice. More coming up with Gerdusky. Stick around.
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14: Good afternoon. It's 2 o'clock, 67 degrees at the lakeshore, 75 and partly cloudy in Grand Rapids. I'm James Skimmel, Wood Radio News. Traffic in the Strait of Hormuz is inching back towards normal, but Iran's regime is preparing to earn billions of dollars from tolls, Fox's Aishna Hazmi reports.
15: The administration continues to push back on public claims made by Iranian officials about trying to make billions off the Strait of Hormuz by managing and tolling the strait. In fact, the Wall Street Journal out with this report today, writing the Islamic Republic estimates that charging for security, safety, and environmental services in the Strait would bring in $40 billion a year in revenue for states involved, according to officials familiar with the matter.
14: Our top local story, we now know the names of the people who were killed in a triple fatality crash last Friday in Marne. It happened on eastbound I-96 just west of the 16th Avenue exit. Ottawa County Sheriff investigators believe 24-year-old Daron Trevino from St. Clair County had been drinking before his wrong-way vehicle collided with an SUV. Trevino was declared dead at the scene, and so were the driver and passenger in that SUV, 53-year-old driver Tammy Morris Robinson and a 50-year-old passenger Robert Robinson, both from Muskegon. My OSHA is looking into a fatal construction accident at a subdivision in Grand Rapids Township that happened on June 18th. It says a 22-year-old man was pinned underneath the hydraulic arm of a trailer. Sheriff Sergeant Scott Dietrich telling us it was at a subdivision near Dean Lake and Four Mile Road.
16: Emerald Shore Circle near Dean Lake. It's a new construction subdivision that's still under construction.
14: The Gaines Township Planning Commission meets at 7 o'clock tonight at the Township Hall, but data center is not on the agenda. Instead, the commissioners will be looking and considering the Kent Intermediate School District's application for a special use permit and preliminary site plan review for a vocational school. If approved, that would be built on 68th Street at the old Dutton Elementary School site. In sports, World Cup soccer action tonight, the U.S. takes on Turkey at 10 o'clock at SoFi Stadium. Former Stanford point guard Ibuke Okori says he's looking forward to playing for the Pistons. He was introduced at a news conference today as their first-round pick.
17: Really, I'm just looking forward to competing with everyone on the team and just everyone just getting together and just playing for the right goal of just winning.
18: Mostly sunny with a slight chance of an inland shower today. Mild, the high 73. Comfortable tonight, the low 54. A few showers south of I-96 on Friday with a high of 74. Tracking West Michigan's weather, I'm Storm Team Meteorologist Scott Larson.
14: I'm James Gimmel on West Michigan's news, weather, and traffic station. Depend on it.
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0: I have stood next to Daria Lisa and I have said, our next congresswoman. And I've said these words in the way that many of us will say, inshallah. In the beginning, we hope, but we don't know how close it is. And the closer and closer we get to the day, the more that we believe. And now that language of hope is a language of fact.
1: Aye, aye, aye. That's Mayor Mamdani celebrating yet another Democratic Socialist winning a seat there in New York City. And the country better wake up. But the country better figure out that that there are those who do not have the same values or same approach, that they've learned to put a pretty smile, pretty face on it, but it is so fundamentally different than what the United States of America, I believe, in my personal opinion, truly believes in. And that the socialists want that equity. They want that sameness of outcome. And they are willing to take the means of production, the means of your success, the means of people, and be able to use that and give it to somebody else just because they think that's what they want to do. And I think that we have got to pay attention as a country and as a nation, because this is some scary stuff, folks. And they are winning some elections, and yeah, it's in some of the most liberal places on our planet. But wake up, America. We're turning 250 for a reason. Let's make sure that we do the right thing, because it is the greatest country on the face of the planet. Stay with us. We'll be right back.
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4: Good afternoon. It's 3:30, 72 degrees on the lakeshore and in Grand Rapids. I'm Emma Olson. This is Wood Radio News. Our top national story, licensed gun owners can carry concealed weapons into stores and other private places unless the owner objects.
5: The U.S. Supreme Court issued the ruling today. It rejects laws passed in California, New York, New Jersey, Maryland, and Hawaii. Measures passed by those states ban people from carrying guns onto private property open to the public unless the owner expressly authorized them. The final vote was 6-3. The three liberals on the Supreme Court dissented, saying the law infringes on property rights. Trump administration lawyers and Hawaii gun owners had teamed up, urging the Supreme Court to strike down the Democratic state's gun laws. I'm Daniel Martindale.
4: Our top local story, the U.S. Sixth Circuit Court of Appeals in Cincinnati has ruled against

0: So somebody may, I may stand corrected, but the role of the vice president as the president of the Senate can actually, his powers are limited in essentially being the tie-breaking vote. It's not as if he can take over the Senate. Any sort of ouster would, I believe, require the majority of the majority in order to do that. Basically, you become the leader or you become the speaker when the majority then votes you into that position. So if they want to vote somebody out of that, there needs to be somebody else, and then the body would vote on it. You saw these things play out in the House, but over in the Senate, again, I just don't think that's necessarily going to happen. It depends how much pressure, but it's not as simple as J.D. Vance ousting Thune and then being able to pass and push the legislation forward like that. I think there is a great deal of frustration, a lot of things that have gone well, but a lot of things with the president's agenda, the lack of bills passing, and certainly the Save America Act just hasn't happened.
1: Frustrating, Jason. It's just so maddening, you know, because we're, you know, even fellas I have historically supported, like Senator Cruz and others, where are they whenever in the outrage on not getting any of this stuff done? And of course, with Congress in general, just getting things codified, you know, they just seem almost useless, you know, because, I mean, they take off more than they actually work. And
0: they're not all bad. Some are good. Richard, we're going into break, but I want to remind people to call in 800-941-SEAN, 800-941-7326. We're going to take more calls coming up after the break. Stay with us with Sean Hannity.
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5: Good afternoon. It's 4:30. 73 degrees on the lakeshore and in Grand Rapids. I'm Emma Olson. This is Wood Radio News. Our top national story. More than 160 deaths have been confirmed after powerful back-to-back earthquakes hit Venezuela yesterday. NBC's George Solis reports that numbers expected to rise as many remain trapped under the rubble of collapsed homes and buildings.
6: Experts calling it the strongest earthquakes to hit the country in more than a century. The images truly astonishing. Buildings reduced to rubble, rescuers climbing over some of those buildings to find survivors. Of course, every second crucial.
5: Nearly 1,000 people are reported injured as a result of the magnitude 7.2 and 7.5 quakes. Our top local story, the Grand Rapids Fire Department is asking businesses to fill out a survey about hazardous chemicals at their location. The survey is required by the Michigan Fire Prevention Code. The fire department says having the information helps keep firefighters safe and means they can respond to incidents appropriately. All businesses are required to report even if there aren't hazardous materials on site. GRFD is now mailing notices to businesses that haven't participated yet. Wood Radio News time is 4:31.
7: We have the heavier pockets of traffic 131 northbound, 96 to West River, about a 5-minute trip, and 96 West Cascade to Fulton filling in as well. Now on Wilson at Prairie, getting reports of an accident with police on the scene, and 131 southbound, the off-ramp to Market, that is shut down because of the event at

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2: Good afternoon. It's 5:30, 72 degrees on the lakeshore and in Grand Rapids. I'm Emma Olson. This is Wood Radio News. Our top national story, licensed gun owners can carry concealed weapons into stores and other private places unless the owner objects.
3: The U.S. Supreme Court issued the ruling today. It rejects laws passed in California, New York, New Jersey, Maryland, and Hawaii. Measures passed by those states ban people from carrying guns onto private property open to the public unless the owner expressly authorized them. The final vote was 6-3. The three liberals on the Supreme Court dissented, saying the law infringes on property rights. Trump administration lawyers and Hawaii gun owners had teamed up, urging the Supreme Court to strike down the Democratic state's gun laws. I'm Daniel Martindale.
2: Our top local story, the U.S. Sixth Circuit Court of Appeals in Cincinnati has ruled against the Trump administration, saying the federal government cannot force Michigan to turn over its complete voter registration database. The decision affirms the dismissal of the federal lawsuit against Michigan Secretary of State Jocelyn Benson. The federal appeals court says the U.S. Department of Justice did not satisfy procedural requirements under Title III of the Civil Rights Act before they demanded Michigan turn over its unredacted qualified voter file. Wood Radio News time is 5:31.
4: Right now, traffic is slowing on U.S. 31 in Muskegon County, where we've got northbound between Sternberg and 96. The roadway shut down because of an accident, about a 25-minute delay. 96 west before 16th Street is an accident. 131 northbound between 96 and West River slowing, and 131 north, 36 to MLK slows. 96 west, Leonard to 131, about a 5-minute drive, and 196 west, College to Lane. Watch for delays here. Wilson at Prairie, we have a crash. I'm Rick Schrempf with traffic.
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7: Mostly clear tonight, lows near 54. Friday.

0: 74 will be mostly cloudy at the chance of a sprinkle south of Grand Rapids as the system passes mostly to our south. As we get into the weekend, looking pretty good, pretty comfortable. Highs near 78 for Saturday with a mix of sun and clouds. Sunday, partly sunny, 83. A lot of heat rolls in next week. By Monday, upper 80s with humidity. And Tuesday through Friday, we could be seeing highs in the 90s. Tracking West Michigan's weather, I'm Storm Team 8 Chief Meteorologist Ellen Baca.
1: 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I'm Emma Olson on West Michigan's news, weather, and traffic station. 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
9: And, of course, Jason Chaffetz still here filling in for Sean, hoping he's feeling a little bit better. But what a better, I can't think of a better way to put a smile on your face than our next guest, Rob Schneider. Rob, thank you so much for making time in your busy day and joining us here on Hannity Radio. Really do appreciate it.
10: It's always a pleasure to talk to you, Jason. How's your lovely family doing?
9: They're doing great. You know, we had this wonderful lunch. You were so kind. We sat and broke bread and talked in Arizona. That was a while ago now. And it's been a real pleasure to get to know you and hear what you're doing. And I've been reading your book. It's awesome. I really, like, you can do it. It's really a good book.
10: Thank you, man. I a lot of time on my hands to write some things and get some thoughts out. It's just, you know, the more that you travel around this country, you know, the more you realize it's a culture worth saving. And the idea that all cultures are equal is an illusion. You know, here's something you never hear. Born again Christian, hopped on a train and stabbed 7 people today. You don't hear that. You don't hear, a Tibetan monk, hijacked a plane and crash it into a high rise.
9: I want to get your kind of hot take on some of the topics that are out there. Now, we've talked about a lot of people saw, well, you really stepped up on Major League Baseball. You know, this idiocy that's out there that just says, hey, it can only go one direction, not another. And heaven forbid we, you know, put a scripture out there. Tell us, how did you see this? How did it come? How did you become aware of it? And why did you do what you did? Explain to people what happened there.
10: Well, Major League Baseball decided to threaten to fine three San Francisco Giants pitchers who were, you know, and by the way, for putting a Bible verse on top of their hat, you know, while they were also, you know, not forced to wear a pride emblem on their hat, they actually had the choice. But still, I mean, the idea that if you don't wear it, somehow you're a bigot. And, you know, you have these, you know, Christians have deeply held religious beliefs, and the idea that you can just force them, into, you know, doing something that is against their beliefs is, you know, that the Major League Baseball can make that decision. I'm sorry, there's a higher power than the commissioner of baseball. That's Jesus Christ. And so the, it angered me. And I also thought, you know, I lived in San Francisco. It's expensive in San Francisco. And these guys are not like, you know, the superstar Ohtani that's making $700 million. These guys make the league average, which is still good money. It's like $700,000. But after taxes in San Francisco and expenses, I mean, so I just said, you know what? If they do get fined, I will pay their fine. And that went viral. And, you know, I said, like, because I understand how tough it is to live there and also to support them. I'm tired of Christianity being this doormat religion that has to take a backseat to Pride Month. I mean, a month seems crazy. I'm glad to see that there's finally some pushback against this idea of being a month. I mean, the gays, we want, you know, you can have your freedom and we can have you know, you definitely shouldn't be discriminated on the basis of your sexual orientation. But you won that. Why do you have to shove it in our face? And for these players, I felt it's important for other Christians to step up and say, you have your rights. And what the Major League Baseball did, and thankfully they did back down because of the pressure that, you know, whether it was celebrities and also Senator Hawley, was, you know, contacted the Major League Baseball and said, hey, this is against their constitutional rights of free speech. And, you know, and the Major League Baseball wants to have it both ways. Like, they did have players take a knee, and nobody got fined for that during the national anthem, of all things. How disrespectful is that? And they, and so they also, you know, players do put things on their uniforms in small numbers, whether it's to honor a player who's passed away, their number on their hats. So the idea that this is unprecedented is untrue. And also it's like, hey, you know, it's particularly Christianity that's under attack, and we're seeing it worldwide. And, you know, it's a national pastime. And, you know, gay pride is not a national pastime. Baseball is.
9: Yeah, you know, I think people go to a ball game. They go to the movies. They go to see a comedy show. You know, you may laugh or, you know, get a giggle here and there about some. But a lot of people just want an escape. And what's also interesting to me, Rob, is that you get these people who, oh, they're so offended by a scripture reference. And first of all, they probably don't even know what that scripture says. Maybe they would take a moment and go see what it says first and see how offensive that might be. But the other part of it is these people who preach this tolerance, they're like the least tolerant among us. But that their whole mantra is we're going to be tolerant of everybody. But heaven forbid this happen.
10: We have diversity. We want diversity and inclusion. unless your ideas are more diverse and actually differ than ours, then we don't want you. We don't want your opinion included. So yeah, you do have that. I mean, and it's getting too ridiculous where you see, like, you know, Janie from Gays, you know, Gays Against Groomers. You're seeing people that snuck inside, you know, under the pride flag to, you know, that are abusive, and truthfully anti-gay. Is what this is. I realized something was happening a few years back, you know, when I saw at the, you know, the publicized gay parade in New York City, there was no gay men there. It was literally all trans people. And, you know, there really is a push for this, and it's an attack, and it's this woke attack on Western civilization and American values. I mean, if we wouldn't have pushed back on this attack on Christianity in baseball, I think instead of the seventh inning stretch, we would have the seventh inning drag queen show. So
9: Well, that has happened. I mean, to think that that hasn't already happened. Look, hey, you want to lead your life as an adult certain way. Hey, you know, that's your right. But you don't need to shove it in our face and make everybody have to, you know, salute to you the way you want them to salute. And let's move on. Rob, let's talk about America 250 because, you know, reading your book and just talking to you, you are a patriot. You love this country. What is America 250 and our celebration? What does that mean to you and your heart?
10: Well, if you really think about the history of humanity and all of the life that human beings have led up till now, and it's you know, I guess the number that they put is about 170 billion human beings since the you know since Adam and Eve, if you want to go. Now, in that time, the very few people have had the incredible gift of living in a country that was based on the foundation that your rights are not given to you by some ruler or given to you by the state, but they are endowed by our Creator. And so these are natural laws, and these are laws, and that's why it's not a, and this system is based on opportunity, and it's based on freedom of the individual and capitalism, which is, you know, there are no perfect systems, but show me one that has allowed people to benefit, greatly. And for all the Democrat socialists who say, who are mad about Elon Musk becoming a trillionaire, look at all the jobs and all the incredible things that he has created and all the wealth that has been created and spread out from that. There has been no greater system ever devised, and no political system ever devised in this incredible constitutional republic where we have. And you can just look at the fruits, the benefits of it. It is and has become. And if we continue to live under these natural laws and live a nation under God for our individual, then we will continue to have the greatest nation, most powerful nation in the history of the world. And that is no accident. And that is something that we need to really maintain and fight for. Because truthfully, this nation is under attack, and it's under attack from communist China. They have a 75-point plan to take down America, to take down freedom, because they do not want their people to have a system that they could see that is that allows them to really benefit from their fruits of their labor, and that actually allows them to express themselves and express grievances against what they consider to be egregious forms of things that the government is doing against them. And so the United States has it. And basically, the test is this. As long as you can stand on a street corner and say things about the government that you don't like and nobody arrests you, you live in a free place. And if you can't do that in China. So, and that's why the United States has this incredible thing. And people say, well, what is it that makes us free? Or what is it about the system? And it simply, it isn't that we have a constitution and a Bill of Rights. It really, I mean, even though those are, you know, incredible pieces of paper, what we really have is the divide between powers so that we can't get one group or one political party that can just usurp powers. Now, for all those people who say no kings, I will tell you, you can, for people who can say whatever they want about Donald Trump, President Trump and his administration, when any corrupt, you know, Democratic leaning liberal judge puts an injunction against Trump's usually immigration policies, which were wide open under Biden. What does Trump do? He abides by that law. And then what does he do? He has his Justice Department. They will take it to the next level. So you really do have these checks and balances here. We have the legislative, we have the judicial, and we have our executive. And unfortunately, you know, right now we have a problem where the legislative is no longer making laws. And so you just, you know, it was never meant to be this politicized voting bloc. And that's what we're seeing now. And so I think it is a problem, but I think it is something that we could, that still is workable within the United States. This framework and this freedom that we have for the individual, there's nothing like it. And so for people who come and from a totalitarian country, you know, if you come from the former Soviet Union, if you come from North Korea, you will there is no doubt which system will work for you.
9: Well, like the United States of America, no doubt, is the greatest country there has ever been. It's the greatest nation on the face of the planet. And we're talking with Rob Schneider here. One of the things that is, you were talking about this separation of powers. That's what Justice Alito talked a lot about. It's really inspiring that he, or Justice Scalia, I should say. I'm sure Alito would concur, but Justice Scalia talked about this and how brilliant that form of government and what makes us so unique in our Constitution truly work.
10: Absolutely right. Scalia went into detail about that because Scalia talked about the separation of powers. He also talked about the document of the Constitution itself, which is that's the de facto answer that people ask. Well, what makes America free? And he goes, well, it's the Constitution, Bill of Rights. He actually will tell you, you know, Scalia would said that the Soviet Constitution is actually in some ways even surpasses the United States Constitution. And however, it doesn't have the protection of separation of powers. And so that's really what does it. And so while we may hem and haw, and what it does, it slows down the process of something from turning into tyranny. And James Madison gave the greatest gift. And that was the difference between Jefferson and Madison. Jefferson thought that man would always strive for justice and in search of this higher truth. And Madison said, yes, maybe, but just in case they don't, let us have some protection.
9: Yeah, just in case. Hey, Rob, as we wrap up here, people want to see you. You got a great Instagram. You got great clips there. How do they find out more about where you're going, what you're doing, and where they can come see you live next?
10: Well, I'm going to be at the Schubert Theater in Boston tomorrow night with Tim Ray of he used to play with Tony Bennett's band, and he's a marvelous professor of music and a pianist. He's playing his trio. He's opening for me tomorrow at the Schubert Theater in Boston. And then I'll also be at the Schubert. That's going to be Saturday. And then I'll be at the Schubert in Connecticut, New Haven, Connecticut, I believe. And that's tomorrow night. And they can just go to rock.com. And then I'll look forward to coming on your podcast again soon.
9: Oh, thank you. I'm telling you, when you find a good comedian, you will find somebody who's very, very smart and very articulate. I love Rob. I love your passion for this country, putting smiles on their faces. But you got meat on the bones, brother. You actually know your stuff. And I truly appreciate you joining us here on as I fill in for Sean Hannity. So thank you. Have a safe trip, and may you and your family enjoy the 4th of July.
10: All the best, Jim. God bless this country. Let's go for 300, baby.
9: Hey, there we go. There we go. Rob Schneider, stay with us. We'll be right back.
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9: Thank you so much to Sean Hannity for letting me to sit in his seat. I got to tell you, I am more excited about this country and our future. It is the greatest country on the face of the planet. I'm so grateful to the men and women who have served here, all the ups and downs of our country. We're celebrating July 4th next weekend. But it's in my heart. I believe it. It's the greatest country. Jason in the house. If you can check me out, Jason in the house. Thanks to Sean. Thanks for joining us.
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17: Good evening. It's 6 o'clock, 72 degrees on the lakeshore and in Grand Rapids. I'm Emma Olson. This is Wood Radio News. Our top national story, President Trump is defending his decision not to sign the bipartisan housing bill. NBC's Kelly O'Donnell reports Trump canceled yesterday's planned signing of the measure that sailed through the House and Senate.
24: The president now demanding the Senate pass a bill requiring voters show proof of ID and citizenship documents to vote, known as the SAVE Act, despite being told the votes aren't there.
25: I said I'm not signing the housing bill. I want to see what happens with SAVE.
17: Later in the day, Trump seemed to downplay the housing bill, saying all that's needed is to lower interest rates. The bill is aimed at helping buyers with the goal of lowering prices. Our top local story, a public ceremony in downtown Grand Rapids tomorrow will see a 2x4-foot rectangular chest installed in an underground vault. The city's A250 time capsule was manufactured in West Michigan by Dewis Metal Solutions. It'll store artifacts and other materials until it's reopened in 100 years. Matt Ray manages the city's A250 program. He says many events will be taking place in the coming days, including the Independence Day fireworks on the 4th of July, neighborhood block parties, and the Grand Rapids Foodie Fest July 3rd through 5th at Calder Plaza.
1: We're able to zoom out and see from 76 to 2026 just how far we've come, and really just a testament to the people that make Grand Rapids what it is today.
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3: We've got the closure of U.S. 31 in Muskegon, where between Sternberg and 96, an accident has shut down the freeway. If you can, just avoid that area. It's about a half-hour delay in building. 96 West at 16th Avenue is an accident, and we have the slowdowns on 131 northbound, 96 to West River Drive, and 131 northbound between 36 and MLK, sluggish. 96 heavy between Leonard and 131, 96 West College to Lane slows as well. I'm Rick Schrepp with traffic.
17: From the Big B Coffee Traffic Center.
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7: Mostly clear tonight, lows near 54. Friday, 74, will be mostly cloudy at the chance of a sprinkle south of Grand Rapids as the system passes mostly to our south. As we get into the weekend, looking pretty good, pretty comfortable. Highs near 78 for Saturday with a mix of sun and clouds. Sunday, partly sunny, 83. A lot of heat rolls in next week. By Monday, upper 80s with humidity. And Tuesday through Friday, we could be seeing highs in the 90s. Tracking West Michigan's weather, I'm Storm Team 8 Chief Meteorologist Ellen Baca.
17: 72 degrees on the lake shore and in Grand Rapids. Wood Radio News time is 6:03. The Michigan Occupational Safety and Health Administration is investigating after a 22-year-old man died on a construction site in Grand Rapids Township. MyOSHA says the worker was pinned underneath the hydraulic arm of a trailer that was driven onto the site to unload an excavator. Kent County Sheriff Sergeant Scott Dietrich tells us it happened June 18th near Dean Lake Avenue and 4 Mile Road.
8: Yeah, the incident happened Emerald Shore Circle near Dean Lake. It's a new construction subdivision that's still under construction.
17: The man's name has not been released. Meyer Optical closed abruptly in May, leaving customers without glasses or refunds. When the stores closed, customers were told their glasses would be mailed to them in 3 weeks. Michelle Allen tells Wood TV she's been waiting since March.
10: I was calling weekly up until 2 weeks ago. Now I call daily, and every time I call, I leave a voicemail and my phone number and nothing.
17: Allen says she filed complaints with the Better Business Bureau and the Attorney General's office. Meyer says they're working to get refunds for customers, and they want to hear if customer service isn't meeting your expectations. Wood Radio News time is 6:05.
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17: 72 degrees on the lake shore and in Grand Rapids. 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Breaking news when it happens. I'm Emma Olson on West Michigan's news, weather, and traffic station. Depend on it.

0: Welcome back to the Ramsey Show in the Fair Winds Credit Union studio. Dr. John Deloney, Ramsey Personality, is my co-host. Karen is with us in Orlando. Hi, Karen. How are you?
1: Hey, I'm great. Thank you for taking my call. I'm just going to dive right in. My mom's been in skilled nursing, and she's going to need to go into a nursing home, and she doesn't have any assets other than a fully paid for home. I'm working with an attorney for Medicaid eligibility, and in Florida, certain types of property are not counted towards Medicaid eligibility, including her home. And attorneys have some really unique creative options to protect that asset. My mom has asked me not to let the system take her money, and I should do what is best for myself, husband, and little boys. And at the same time, she doesn't have an opinion on what avenue to do for her assets. I would love to hear your perspective on if I should sell her home to pay for her care or do what she asked, which is Medicaid, and I use the asset to do what is best for my family. And then if the latter, I'm not really sure what would be best from a Ramsey perspective.
0: Well, you need to understand that Medicaid is welfare.
1: Yes.
0: It is nursing home, in this case, provided by the welfare system for people that are poor.
1: Mm-hmm.
0: And if you go visit a Medicaid-provided nursing home and you go visit a different nursing home that you might buy with cash, you will see a different experience. Just like if you go visit subsidized housing and welfare or you go visit a private residence, you will experience something different.
1: Okay.
0: Right?
1: I understand.
0: This is the DMV of nursing homes. And so if you can't do anything but be on the street and it's the only way she can get care because she's poor, that's fine. But if it was my mom, I would use her house money to take care of her at a higher quality of care.
1: Okay. Even if it goes against what she's told me to do.
0: Well, she's under the illusion that the system is taking her money. It's not. If you go to a restaurant and you buy a meal and you give them money, the system didn't take your money. If you go to a nursing home and you give them money to take care of you, the system didn't take your money. You bought a service. The system, and she's also under the illusion that her quality of care at Medicaid is the same level as it is in private care, and it's just not.
1: Mm-hmm.
0: It's the difference in welfare or not. And so if you go visit these nursing homes, I think you'll come to the same conclusion.
1: Okay, I got it.
0: How much is the house worth?
1: The house is worth about, after realtor and closing fees, she'll net about
0: $250,000. Okay. That's not going to go a long way. How's her health?
1: Well, she's 75, so she's in average health. Her challenges of mobility, so she'd probably outlive that.
0: Mm-hmm. Okay.
2: Is this all she has?
1: Yeah, this is all she has.
0: Yeah. Mm-hmm. So, you know, the average nursing home stay, once someone goes into full care, is 2.5 years. That's the average, okay. Which means that some go longer and some go less, obviously, right? And so a lot of people are there 6 months and they're gone. But it's also, in that case, their last stop and their health was already on the decline more than hers. That brings the average down. You follow me? So, you probably have a 3 or 4 year exposure, something like that. And so that means you've got a maximum of a $70,000 spend per year.
1: I understand.
0: Yeah, so go shopping and look at this. The good news is you're in Florida, and there is a wide array of options.
1: Yeah, it's almost overwhelming.
0: Yeah,
2: is she in need of full-time live-in care?
1: Yes, where she is at right now, she needs two people to assist with, transferring from a bed to a wheelchair from a wheelchair to the toilet.
0: Okay.
1: Yeah.
0: Yeah. So it's interesting that somehow, and this is just something for you to consider philosophically, and you can mix this in the bucket with my answer, but somehow in your mom's mind and in a lot of people's mind in America, that the nursing home, when I go into a nursing home, they steal my money.
1: Mm-hmm.
0: Like it's the system took my money was the phrase your mom used. Don't let the system take it all. Okay? As if nursing home care would just appear at the end of a rainbow somehow magically without paying for it. You know? And so it's like any other service. If you want your car to be worked on, you pay the mechanic. If you want someone to provide care in your home or you know, clean your home for you, your maid service, you pay them. And no one looks at those people and says, the system took my money. But if you own a nursing home, you're evil and you're taking old people's money.
2: Dave, this is just a loney. I have a nagging fear in my spirit. I'm hearing more of these calls where there is this reckoning happening. I'm 71, I'm 72, I'm 81, and I'm staring down the barrel of 10 years, 20 years to go, and I got nowhere to live.
0: Mm-hmm.
2: Or in this case, I've got family members who they don't want me to move into their back bedroom, but there's none other option.
0: Mm-hmm.
2: It's either that or a...
0: Or that we use up $250,000 for
2: repair.
0: Yeah, which we're going to do. Yeah.
2: But it's a I just thought this thing would happen,
0: mm-hmm.
2: and mm-hmm. it's not.
0: Well, if you got $1 million in a mutual fund, all of a sudden the problem goes away.
2: Right.
0: In other words, is
2: right.
0: what you're saying. Because you've been investing in your 401k for the last 25 years.
2: For this exact moment.
0: Yeah, just so that you can retire and not have to have your daughter had this heart-wrenching decision. Okay, am I going to burn through the 250 and she's still alive? That's what's running through her mind right now.
2: Absolutely.
0: And so, you know, and so if I do 70 a year, I got 3.5 years.
2: Yeah.
0: And then we got to look at what we're going to do. Now, you may have to go to Medicaid.
2: Yep.
0: Because you're broke. But that's what I would do. And so, yeah, you're right. The if you're 22 and you're listening to this call, you know, this is why you get out of debt and invest money.
2: Yeah.
0: So that you've got options in these situations. You know, we've gone so far. I never even thought about it that much. Because in our world, it's almost like assumed that at some point you're going to spend some time in a nursing home.
2: Hmm.
0: You know, you kind of think about that. And I never thought about it one way or the other, you know, but now that I'm getting old, it's starting to come to me. You know, I'm 65. So what do I do? And so Sharon and I, we just figured it out. We don't have to go.
2: Just hire him and bring him to your house?
0: I got a pile of money.
2: Yeah.
0: So I'm just going to hire like a medical butler. Just live with me. Move in the spare bedroom. I got a spare bedroom. I already got one of those beds that leans up, you know. So that's just for the snoring. But so all I got to do is have a 24-hour schedule and have a nurse. And so if Sharon's out of it, I'm just going to put somebody in the house and take care of her, and I'll be there too. But I don't have to care for her by myself and lift her when I'm not able, or vice versa, you know, that kind of stuff. I don't have to deal with all that. I'll just hire somebody. Just put a butler in there. We'll just turn the place into Downton Abbey, you know, and ring a little bell. You know what I mean? Why not? I've actually run the budget out. I think it's cheaper than a nursing home.
2: Yeah.
0: And I can buy medical equipment, too. You can buy it. It's for sale. I mean, what do I need? Just put me one of those little drip things in there. I can put it in there, you know.
2: You can just sell it after you pass.
0: We're just going to turn the Ramsey House into a little nursing home.
2: Sell it on Facebook Marketplace.
0: Yeah, why not?

0: She wants to do it. You're going to be separated anyway. This is her desire. Mm-hmm. It apparently has value. It adds value to do it there, according to her. And I don't doubt that, actually, the way you're describing it. Why would you, what's the question?
1: I guess, is it smart to pull money from a brokerage that has made almost 30% per year the last half decade for that?
0: What's your other option?
1: I guess I have the car to sell.
0: Yeah, sell it. You can sell it anyway.
1: Or I could just cash flow it.
0: Either one, all of that's okay.
2: Yeah.
0: Anything's okay.
2: You're overthinking
0: it. But before you borrow any money, we definitely cash out brokerage, car, any of that. 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
4: Good evening. It's 6:30, 72 degrees on the lake shore and in Grand Rapids. I'm Emma Olson. This is Wood Radio News. Our top national story, more than 160 deaths have been confirmed after powerful back-to-back earthquakes hit Venezuela yesterday. NBC's George Solis reports that numbers expected to rise as many remain trapped under the rubble of collapsed homes and buildings.
5: Experts calling it the strongest earthquakes to hit the country in more than a century. The images truly astonishing. Buildings reduced to rubble, rescuers climbing over some of those buildings to find survivors. Of course, every second crucial.
4: Nearly 1,000 people are reported injured as a result of the magnitude 7.2 and 7.5 quakes. Our top local story, the Grand Rapids Fire Department is asking businesses to fill out a survey about hazardous chemicals at their location. The survey is required by the Michigan Fire Prevention Code. The fire department says having that information helps keep firefighters safe and means they can respond to incidents appropriately. All businesses are required to report even if there aren't hazardous materials on site. GRFD is now mailing notices to businesses that haven't participated yet. Wood Radio News time is 6:31.
6: We have traffic on 131 slowing as you make your way northbound Wealthy to Cherry. Right lane taken up and the left lane is blocked on 131 northbound 22 mile to Pearson with that ongoing project. Spalding at Fulton. Accident to report here. Watch for delays. We do have the closure of the 131 southbound off-ramp to Market, and that is due to the concert at the amphitheater tonight. I'm Rick Schrepp with traffic.
7: From the Big B Coffee Traffic Center.
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9: Mostly clear tonight, lows near 54. Friday, 74, will be mostly cloudy at the chance of a sprinkle south of Grand Rapids as the system passes mostly to our south. As we get into the weekend, looking pretty good, pretty comfortable. Highs near 78 for Saturday with a mix of sun and clouds. Sunday, partly sunny, 83. A lot of heat rolls in next week. By Monday, upper 80s with humidity. And Tuesday through Friday, we could be seeing highs in the 90s. Tracking West Michigan's weather, I'm Storm Team 8 Chief Meteorologist Ellen Baca.
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5: Good evening. It's 7 o'clock. I'm Emma Olson. This is Wood Radio News. Our top national story, Secretary of State Marco Rubio is wrapping up a Mideast trip aimed at winning support from allies in the region for the preliminary U.S. peace deal with Iran. NBC's Matt Bradley has more.
6: He is in the Gulf region visiting Kuwait, Bahrain, and the United Arab Emirates, three countries that bore a lot of the brunt of Iran's retaliation against the U.S. and Israeli attacks against Iran that started in late February.
5: Our top local story, Michigan residents can now begin requesting absentee ballots ahead of the upcoming primary election. Today marks 40 days until the August 4th primary. Ballots can be requested by visiting Michigan.gov. During the primary, voters will choose nominees in local elections along with statewide elections like the race for governor. A new consolidated rental car facility is opening soon at the Gerald R. Ford International Airport. The facility is called Conrack and opens July 8th. Airport President and CEO Tory Richardson tells Wood TV the facility streamlines operations.
7: We had an opportunity to expand public parking in the garage by removing the rental cars out of the public garage, but we also had the ability to enhance the guest experience by providing a brand new facility with all the rental cars in one facility.
5: Funding for the project came from federal and state grants, bonds, and user fees. Two risk prevention groups are trying to help parents and kids get prepared in case a crisis strikes around the water. Life EMS and Helen DeVos Children's Hospital held a workshop at Millennium Park to know what to anticipate if they find themselves in an emergency. Life EMS paramedic Micah Carroll tells Wood TV they practiced simulated 911 calls.
8: This allows them to have a controlled environment, hearing what it would be like when they call 911. A lot of times when people call, it's under pressure, it's in a scary situation, and they're very confused on why we ask so many questions. So we want them to kind of be able to walk through that in a controlled environment so that they can hear all the questions without having that pressure.
5: They also covered CPR basics as well as swimming safety. The group is holding another event July 21st, also at Millennium Park. Next year's storm teammate forecast.
9: Mostly clear tonight, lows near 54. Friday, 74, will be mostly cloudy at the chance of a sprinkle south of Grand Rapids as the system passes mostly to our south. As we get into the weekend, looking pretty good, pretty comfortable. Highs near 78 for Saturday with a mix of sun and clouds. Sunday, partly sunny, 83. A lot of heat rolls in next week. By Monday, upper 80s with humidity. And Tuesday through Friday, we could be seeing highs in the 90s. Tracking West Michigan's weather, I'm Storm Teammate Chief Meteorologist Ellen Baca.
5: 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I'm Emma Olson on West Michigan's news, weather, and traffic station. 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
0: Welcome back to the Ramsey Show in the Fairwinds Credit Union Studio. I'm Dave Ramsey, your host. Thank you for joining us. Dr. John Deloney, Ramsey personality, number one best-selling author, is my co-host today. Derek's in Chicago. Hi, Derek. How are you?
18: Hi, Dave. How you doing?
0: Better than I deserve. How can we help?
18: Yeah, so I'm an engineer and my wife is a veterinarian. We recently became debt-free by paying off over $120,000 in student loans in the last 11 months.
0: Way to go!
18: Yeah, thank you. Thank you. So we have aspirations of starting a veterinary clinic in the next 1 to 3 years.
0: Cool.
18: And would love to just get your advice on what we should be doing now to prepare for starting this business.
0: Excellent. I love it. Way to go. Well, I'm pretty sure you could do that for $120K, and you did that in 11 months, right?
18: Yeah.
0: Okay, but let's break it down and think about how I would go about it from day one. The thing I have learned in business are the three rules, and the three rules are: it's going to take twice as long as you think, cost twice as much as you think, and you're not the exception. And I run into that inside Ramsey all the time with something we're doing that's new and different that we've never done before. It's harder than we thought. It's going to cost more than we thought. And it turns out we're not smart enough to beat that. We got to go do it anyway. So what I would do in your situation is I would first admit that what you think this is going to look like when you actually open the clinic is wrong. But we're going to try anyway. Okay, but be ready for some ideas you have about this and your wife has about how this is going to feel, how it's going to look, the way the wallpaper is going to be in the waiting room or whatever is going to be different than she has it in her emotions. So be prepared for your dream to be reformed and pruned as you go along.
19: It's almost like young people leave their parents' house and they think they should buy a house the exact same size as their parents left. You know what I mean?
0: Yeah.
19: Mm-hmm. It's like, hey, you actually got to buy a 900 square foot starter house and mm-hmm. over time grow into this amazing thing that you want.
0: So what I do then with that in mind is I would lay down what I think my square footage is that I need, what the location's going to look like, and I would start talking about what the rent is going to look like to open the practice. Then I would start talking about the equipment, and I have a strong recommendation that you buy slightly used equipment from the last veterinarian that didn't do a good job and went broke because they didn't do what we're talking about doing. Okay? Because 100% of the equipment she's going to use, and the equipment I'm using to speak into called a microphone right now, is obsolete in 18 months after you buy it.
18: Yeah.
0: An 18-month-old technology item is a doorstop. There are no 30-year-old x-ray machines except in third-world countries.
18: Okay.
0: You follow me? So the x-ray machine, the MRI machine, the thing she thinks that's going to save puppies' lives or whatever it is, and some salesman with equipment is going to get you so far off kilter on what you've spent that you will never ROI. So the rule we use on equipment purchases around here is minimal functional. What's the least that will get the job done? And then we might go two notches above that. We don't want the best and brightest. We don't want the shiniest unless it's just $2 or something. But most of the best and brightest in your world is $200,000, and you're trying to save the life of a cat. No.
18: Right.
0: Okay? No. And so you just got to be wise about your equipment purchases and then look at your staffing. And so what's it going to take us, and how long is it going to take us to get some business built up, get some new clients and so forth? And those are your costs. Are the number of days that you burn money until you make money, that's cost one. Your setup is cost two. Your rent is cost three. Your staff is cost four. And you lay those things down, and then that's going to tell you how much you need to save. But I think you could probably get it. I'm just wild guess. I'm not a veterinarian. I love veterinarians, and we do a lot of work with them. A bunch of them are being coached in entree leadership. But my guess is if you went minimal functional, you can do a whole lot for $150,000 to get this thing off the ground.
18: Yeah, that seems pretty consistent with what I've seen. Can I ask you a question about how to save for this? Because we're kind of investing in our Roth IRAs and doing some investing through our work. But should we stop our investing in Roth IRAs and just kind of pile cash in like a high yield savings?
0: If it's the only way you can get there in 3 years, but I think you might be able to do both.
18: Okay.
0: Based on the fact that you paid off 120 in 11 months while putting nothing in retirement, we need 150, mm-hmm. but we got 3 years, not 11 months.
18: Okay.
0: So, you know, you probably can do both. If you want to tighten the timeline up and say, I want to be ready in 1 year and I want to save $150,000 and you want to push pause to get the business open and pay cash for it in 1 year, that's fine. I would not do that for 3 years.
18: Okay.
0: I would not do zero investing for 3 years while I save for this, but I would for one.
18: Yeah. Okay. There's a high likelihood that with the start of this clinic, there would also be a move. And so another part of that equation is potentially, you know, saving up to buy a house wherever we move or things like that.
0: You own a house now?
18: There's a lot of different. No, we rent currently.
0: Okay. Well, then decide which is which.
18: Right.
0: We want to move and buy a house, or we want to move and start a clinic. You might not mm-hmm. be able to do both. You might have to choose for now. You might buy the house out of the money you make on the clinic.
19: But beware of creep, of scope.
0: Yeah, scope creep.
19: Because, man, the next logical is, well, what if we just built our own? And what if we just bought our own place? And that might ROI. We'll put a business on the back of it, and that will also help pay for it. And there's a new AI machine that says they can do laser MRIs through, you get what I'm saying? Like, it's so easy to sit down and all this thing becomes a million-dollar project without even sneezing.
20: Yeah, it's real easy. Yeah. Just start it as raw and make it make money. And when it makes money, grow the business and grow the equipment list with the money you make, not with anything else. What does she make now as a veterinarian?
18: She's only 1 year in, and so she makes 115.
20: Okay. Yeah. I mean, if she's got a two-year-old practice and is successful, she'll make 200.
18: Okay. Yeah, we have aspirations to start this one practice and grow it into a healthy business, and then start to duplicate that over a region that we want to live in. And so, we have high hopes and dreams for this. Yeah. But we want to make sure
20: get the home office straight. Yeah. Yeah. Yeah. I if I'm you, I'm probably going to go whole hog on this and say I'm going to take one more year off of investing. I'm going to save enough. I'm going to move, and I'm going to rent, and I'm going to open the clinic and get the clinic profitable, and then I'm going to talk about buying, and then I'm going to grow the clinic and grow the clinic and grow the clinic, and she'll be making $250,000 pretty quick in that world, and it'll be worth the investment, and it's a great field she's in. It's a great field.
19: Just start small.
20: Yeah. Not only do we love animals around Ramsey, but you know, you guys just have the ability to make a lot of money, and veterinarians, all of them I work with, they're just really smart.
19: Yeah, they're smart and they're great people.
20: Yeah. I just don't run into any of them. They're jerks.